0: Army Commander-in-Chief Oleksandr Siersky. It comes a day after he dismissed popular Defense Minister Mikhailo Fedorov, a move that triggered nationwide protests. Siersky, who was criticized by some as an old-style commander resistant to reform, has been replaced by General Mikhailo Drapetye, who is seen as a younger, more innovative leader. A humanitarian worker is being monitored in isolation at a specialist London hospital after potential exposure to Ebola while treating patients in the Democratic Republic of Congo. The UK Health Security Agency says they have no symptoms and they were medically evacuated as a precaution. That's the latest. I'm Vijay Alis.
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Olivia Rodrigo and Stupid Song. It's BFBS, the Forces Station. Before that, some Justin Bieber. And what did you make of his performance at the halftime show on Sunday night? Feels like a lifetime ago, doesn't it? It was, yeah, mixed bag to say the least. But still, he's going to go down in history as being part of the very first halftime show for the World Cup. What a day it was. Hope you're keeping safe and well, and you're part of the Forces world. We've got music still to come from Haven, some Barry Can't Swim. Oh my goodness, I am obsessed with Barry Can't Swim at the moment. But if you are in the gym at the moment, if you are doing the night shift, if you need a bit of oomph when it comes to music, you can always rely on Raw Blood to do that. This is Boilermaker.

Royal Bloods and Boilermaker on BFBS. Now, we were talking about darts earlier on in the show, and that you can watch them if you're overseas via BFBS TV. But if you miss out on tonight's darts evening in RF Bryars Norton or RF Benson, don't worry, that is back again at 7 to 8 every single Tuesday down at the Flight Club, if you're down at Benson, or the darts corner in the common room as part of the Oxfordshire League team's All Abilities. Welcome for that one.

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REM and Losing My Religion on BFBS. So before that, some Barry Cansom, who I absolutely love at the moment. 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

like a proper summer anthem, this one, isn't it? Disco Lions, Tinashe, and No Broke Boys. 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Sigala and Becky Hill. Swish you well.

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The Mighty Foo Fighters and All My Life on BFBS, the Forces Station. Always reminds me of festival season, the Foo Fighters. I haven't actually seen them in concert before. I had tickets to see them at Wembley years ago, but sadly wasn't able to go because Dave Grohl broke his leg. But if you are heading along to some festivals over the summer and you get to see a bit of rock and roll, oh, it's going to be

Ray with The Weeknd on BFBS. Always reminds me of Love Island. It's always like a bit of swampsy on the playlist. Just so, so smooth. If you're into your Love Island, I know some of you are. That one continues today over on BFBS Extra.

In Excess, which will always and forever now remind me of that Kylie documentary. If you haven't seen it, oh my goodness, definitely worth a watch. And speaking of all things In Excess and retro and Kylie, we've got Rewinds later on in the show. But now playing a Freya Ryder's Up to Your Headlines with Cass.

0: Ukraine's President Zelensky has dismissed the commander-in-chief of the Ukraine's army, Oleksandr Syrsky, amid an ongoing political crisis triggered by the removal of a popular defense minister. The Ukrainian leader announced he was appointing Joint Forces Commander Mykhailo Drapaty in his place. Syrsky had served in the role since 2024 and was among Kyiv's most experienced commanders, having led the defense of Kyiv at the start of Russia's invasion in 2022. His removal comes after days of protests across the country in support of the ousted dynamic young defense minister Mykhailo Fedorov, who accused Syrsky of forcing him out and stalling his attempt to reform the military. The U.S. defense secretary has been heckled by protesters at a Congress hearing in Washington.
1: The vengeance will.
0: Pete Hegseth was interrupted four times by demonstrators shouting, "Stop bombing our children in Iran and Palestine. This is illegal." He was giving evidence to lawmakers overseeing a request for additional funding in the Middle East war. Mr. Hegseth says the conflicts cost an estimated £37.5 billion so far. Donald Trump suggested the US is far from finished in its war with Iran.
2: "So if we left right now, it would take Iran 20, 25 years to rebuild. Years to rebuild. But we're not leaving right now. So we've had a big impact on Iran."
0: America has carried out an 11th night of strikes targeting military sites around the Strait of Hormuz. Presidents also promised to respond to if Yemen's Iran-aligned Houthi movement follows through on a threat to impose a blockade on commercial shipping in the Red Sea. The business secretary will announce a £600 million package for the aerospace sector later. Jonathan Reynolds, who's back covering his old trade brief, hopes the money will bring cutting-edge research and jobs to the UK. £500 million will go towards research and development, while £100 million has been set aside to support the supply chain. The Conservative leader, Kemi Badenoch, says she wants to see the details.
3: "The defence industry, the aerospace industry, the people who will help protect us are saying that it's getting very hard to do business in this country. What's Andy Burnham going to do to help businesses like these, right all the way down to small businesses on the high street?"
0: A UK aid worker has been flown home from the Democratic Republic of the Congo after possible exposure to Ebola. Health officials here say there are no confirmed Ebola cases in the UK and the risk to the public remains low.

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1: You know, we have entered the rewind hours on BFBS when you have a song that ends with like a whisper at the end. And Michelle Gale has delivered with some sweetness on BFBS, the Forces station. Jess Bracey with you for the next couple of hours as we go into our Wednesday. Hope you're having a great week so far. Wherever you are joining us, you've joined us on Operation Good Brit in Estonia, across the UK, down the Falkland Islands, out in sunny Cyprus, hearing plenty more about what's going on right across the Forces world and playing plenty more rewind tracks, including this one from The Boss, Bruce Springsteen, and I'm on Fire.

The year is 1997, a big political year, and very happy to play a bit of this today. The Farm and Norse together now on BFBS. And if you are wondering what the latest is in the world of defence, in the world of politics, especially with the new cabinet, you can read more about that, along with today's other stories in the world of defence, over on our website, forcesnews.com. Right then, we're going to go for a proper guilty pleasure now. I'm still yet to see Abba Voyage in concert. Everyone says it is just absolutely incredible, and I can imagine the crowd just goes wild when this comes on the speakers and all the lasers, oh, and all the costumes to get me there, honestly. ABBA and Lay All Your Love on Me on BFBS.

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Backstreet Boys and Heart on BFBS. Now, one artist we were certainly so sad to say goodbye to last week is the iconic Bonnie Tyler. So we had to play a little bit of this. And yes, any excuse to have like an air grab moment. Total Eclipse of the Heart.

Playing some Amazulu, too good to be forgotten on your rewind. It's BFBS, the Forces Station. Good morning if you're joining us nice and early in Senalaga. How are you doing? Happy Wednesday. Just a reminder, the Army Welfare Service have their bike and paddleboard hire just in time for summer, all throughout summer, from Brydon House down at Army Welfare. Daily, weekend and weekly hires. If you are having the family over for some time in Senalaga, you want to get out and about and explore the local area with a fun bit in tow, then that's the one to go to.

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What do you make of Madonna at the World Cup then? Into the Groove on BFBS. Yes, a bit of a question mark for that one. And a few comments from the commentating team that weren't too kind, but we still love her back catalogue, don't we? She is just such an incredible icon. It is Jess Bracey with you, playing Rewind on BFBS, the Forces station, going in to your Wednesday. Hope you are keeping safe and well. Some amazing news to come out of Team Invictus camp, because it has been announced that South Korea is going to be hosting the 2029 Invictus Games, making the first time an Asian city has won the race. I know it's quite a tough competition for 2029. It's going to be taking place in October. We had the likes of Denmark, San Diego, but Korea won the bid for this one to follow on from Birmingham.

There's an article the other day about a Scottish Rock and Roll Hall of Fame, and everyone's like, Lulu definitely has to be put up over that list. Just iconic, isn't he? And proper old school, take that. It is Relight My Fire on BFDS, the Forces Station. Plenty more Rewind tracks where that came from after all your latest headlines. But going over some Tears of Fears and Change.

0: Ukraine's President Zelensky has dismissed the country's army commander-in-chief, Oleksandr Siersky, days after the removal of the popular defense minister Mykhailo Fedorov, a move that triggered street protests across the country. Fedorov has been widely praised for energizing the ministry and transforming the armed forces, as well as leading a drive against corruption. 60-year-old Siersky is seen by many in Ukraine as a Soviet school commander reluctant to implement radical changes in the army. Announcing the sacking, Mr. Zelensky praised Mr. Siersky.
1: Oleksandr Siersky delivered results for Ukraine in the defense of Kyiv, the Kharkiv offensive, and the Kursk operation. We have come a long way. Ukraine's defense continues, and every warrior must be treated with dignity. I'm grateful to him and to every one of our warriors for Ukraine's strong positions on the front.
0: Siersky has been replaced by 43-year-old Mykhailo Drapaty, a popular battle-hardened veteran. Prime Minister Andy Burnham used his first full day in office to urge his team to focus on the cost of living. Meanwhile, a Conservative leader, Kevin Badenoch, called on Chancellor John Healey to fund defence spending at 3% of GDP by the end of this parliament. Despite previously resigning as Defence Secretary over military spending, commentators, including Sir Mark Lyle Grant, doubt Mr. Healey will increase the defence budget as Chancellor.
2: I think there are a lot of military who think this is an opportunity to get even more than was promised by Keir Starmer's government for defence. Now, personally, I think they may be slightly disappointed. I would be surprised if, in fact, John Healey as Chancellor was prepared to give defence more than was already committed under the Keir Starmer government.
0: The new Defence Secretary has vowed the government will stand up to Russian aggression. West Greeting was responding to news that a Russian warship fired live weapons in UK waters yesterday on the day Andy Burnham was entering Downing Street. Mr. Streeting's called the exercise performative and irresponsible.
3: Russia should be in no doubt about the resolve of this government and this Prime Minister. Our resolve to stand against Russian aggression in Ukraine, but also Russian aggression against all of our allies.
0: The number of households unable to afford basics like food and heating has hit a record high. Analysis from the Joseph Rowntree Foundation shows 7.5 million households haven't been able to afford at least one essential item in the last 6 months. The report suggests Andy Burnham is taking over as Prime Minister when the cost of living has never been higher. That's the latest. I'm Vigianis.
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The beautiful South and Good as Gold on a BFBS, the Forces Station. It is Jessa Brosey with you for one more hour until your Alps Breakfast team takes over for you Wednesday. Hope you're well. Hope you're having a good week so far. Hope you've got some nice plans for your Wednesday, whether you're working, whether you are enjoying the summer holidays. So good to have you with us. And we are continuing the Rewind soundtrack with some absolute anthems coming up from Belinda Carlisle, but now some Blondie and Atomic.

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Aretha Franklin and Who's Zoomin' Who. It's BFBS, the Forces Station now. British Army and UK Armed Forces Rugby Union Captain Warrant Officer Jade Merlin is switching codes in the hope of making Wales Rugby League World Cup squad. This is amazing news. She is such an incredible talent. Debbie O'Merlin, who is now playing league for London Broncos, made her international debut for Wales in a 14-0 loss to Canada in Neath. She has Army connections in the team as she's played alongside Bombardier Bethan Dayton, who is Wales captain and in the service. She has just absolutely blown away the Army Navy games over the last couple of years.

Dozen and three is family, is BFBS, the Forces Station. We've got music still to come from the likes of Fine Young Cannibals and some Journey.

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Fine Young Cannibals and Johnny Come Home on BFBS. Very good morning if you're up early in shape. Just a reminder that this Saturday it is the Shape Park Run, the third birthday event taking place behind the Shape Continental Mess. My in time for that one is at 8:45 and the run starting at 9:00. So if you want to get involved, all you have to do is get your barcode from parkrun.com. Celebrations continue in the Brit Bar afterwards with refreshments and cake, which is exactly what you need to fuel you after a good old run and a great time to join the local community as well. That's this Saturday in Shape.

Ocean Cut the Scene and The Day We Caught the Train on BFBS, the Forces Station. That is it from me. Thank you so much for your company over the last couple of hours. However you're spending the rest of your Wednesday, hope it's a good one. Got your Obs Breakfast team coming up after all your latest headlines, but now playing you some Journey and Who's Crying Now.

0: A new Prime Minister, a new government, and renewed calls for more defence spending.
1: They will only be deterred by ships in the water, jets in the air, munitions in stock, state-of-the-art technologies.
0: An 11th night of US attacks on Iran as the Defence Secretary asks for billions more in funding for the military.
2: Iran is at the weakest point militarily it has ever been in, maybe in 47 years, as they've gathered effectively a terror army.
0: And President Zelensky fires his military chief of staff amidst widespread protests over the firing of the dynamic head of the army.
3: His replacement is the much younger Mykhailo Dropati, a man with a distinguished record of his own.
4: This is Forces News
5: with Vijay Ellis.
0: Prime Minister Andy Burnham has used his first full day in office to urge his team to focus on the cost of living. But with wars raging in the Middle East and Ukraine, there are calls on the new Chancellor, John Healey, to increase defence spending. Despite previously resigning as Defence Secretary over military spending, commentators, including Sir Mark Lyle Grant, doubt Mr. Healey will increase the defence budget as Chancellor.
6: I think there are a lot of military who think this is an opportunity to get even more than was promised by Keir Starmer's government for defence. Now, personally, I think they may be slightly disappointed. I would be surprised if, in fact, John Healey as Chancellor was prepared to give defence more than was already committed under the Keir Starmer government.
0: The Conservative leader, Kemi Badenoch, says the world is becoming more dangerous and has called for the UK to embark on its biggest peacetime programme of rearmament. Kemi Badenoch urged the new Chancellor, John Healey, to find the funding for defence spending to reach 3% of GDP by the end of this parliament.
1: We can now be in no doubt that our enemies are not deterred by our words. They will only be deterred by ships in the water, jets in the air, munitions in stock, state-of-the-art technologies, and allies who know that Britain will answer their call.
0: The former Health Secretary, Wes Streeting, has taken over as the new Defence Secretary a day after a Russian warship fired live weapons in international waters off the southern coast of the UK. Mrs. Streeting has promised the government will stand up to Russian aggression. He called the Russian warship exercise performative and irresponsible.
7: Russia should be in no doubt about the resolve of this government and this Prime Minister. Our resolve to stand against Russian aggression in Ukraine, but also Russian aggression against all of our allies.
0: The United States has launched an 11th night of airstrikes on Iran. President Trump said the US will hit the area where Iran's nuclear centrifuges are rumored to be pretty soon and very heavily. Earlier, Mr. Trump suggested the US is far from finished in its war with Iran.
8: So if we left right now, it would take Iran 20, 25 years to rebuild. Years to rebuild. But we're not leaving right now. So we've had a big impact on Iran.
0: Meanwhile, the US Defense Secretary Pete Hegseth says the US war with Iran has cost the country nearly $40 billion, or just over £28 billion. In his first appearance before the Senate Appropriations Committee, Mr. Hegseth said the White House was seeking a further $87 billion in funding for the Pentagon. He was questioned by the Democrat Senator Patty Murray about Washington's tactics on the war.
9: Mr. Secretary, Iran has been firing at U.S. military bases in the region and ships for the last week. How is it possible, if their capabilities were, quote, functionally destroyed 3 months earlier, as you claimed, for them to be doing this now?
2: Well, Senator, Iran is at the weakest point militarily it has ever been in, maybe in 47 years, as they've gathered effectively a terror army. And that terror army was built to try to create conventional capabilities to defend against a pursuit of nuclear weapons, which meant thousands of ballistic missiles, many of which we have destroyed, others of which they have put inside facilities and hidden in underground facilities. Well, that's what terror regimes would do.
4: BFBS. Forces News. Forces News.
0: Ukrainian President Volodymyr Zelensky has sacked the country's army commander-in-chief, Oleksandr Siersky. It comes days after he dismissed the popular defense minister, Mykhailo Fedorov, a move that triggered nationwide protests. Siersky, criticized by some as an old-style commander, resistant to reform, has been replaced by General Mykhailo Dropati, who is seen as a younger, more innovative leader. Here's the BBC's Paul Adams.
3: After 6 days of widespread protests, President Zelensky has bowed to pressure and dismissed the man who successfully defended Kyiv after Russia's full-scale invasion in 2022. Making the announcement, the president thanked General Sirski and said a significant path had been travelled. His replacement is the much younger Mihailo Dropati, a man with a distinguished record of his own and, crucially, a friend of the ousted defence minister Mihailo Fedorov. Mr. Fedorov called his appointment a breath of fresh air and a renewed source of hope. That will go some way towards reassuring thousands of protesting Ukrainians that their voices have been heard. But they will also want to know that Mr. Fedorov, seen as the driving force behind much of the military's recent innovation, will continue to play a central role. President Zelensky said he'd offered him an important position in government. We don't know what it is or whether it's been accepted.
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4: This is BFBS.
0: France has signed a deal with Ukraine that will allow Kyiv to start manufacturing French weapons on home soil. President Zelensky believes the arrangement will allow Ukraine to quickly ramp up its ammunition stocks, particularly of air defence missiles. Simon Newton reports.
10: Behind the headlines, there's a subtle shift underway in the weapons Ukraine is receiving. It's not just more equipment, it's more advanced, and increasingly, it's designed to give Ukraine long-term military strength. France has announced plans to supply an initial batch of 16 Rafale fighter jets, and they'll bring access to some of Europe's most capable weapons, among them Meteor air-to-air missiles for long-range engagements, Aster 30 air defence missiles, and Scalp cruise missiles, the French equivalent of Storm Shadow, already proven in deep strikes behind Russian lines. But perhaps the biggest change isn't the hardware itself. France has agreed to let Ukraine manufacture some of these missile systems under license, reducing its dependence on deliveries from Western allies and helping Kyiv replace weapons more quickly. There's also growing discussions about Ukraine eventually producing Patriot interceptor missiles under license, a move that would strengthen its ability to defend against Russia's most advanced ballistic missile attacks. Taken together, this marks a strategic shift. Ukraine isn't simply receiving weapons anymore, it's being integrated into a Western military and defence industrial network, with the ability not just to fight today's war, but to sustain its armed forces well into the future.
4: This is Forces News.
0: Anne Widdecombe was hit on the head with a hammer 21 times at her home as she ate lunch in an attack that was caught on camera. Prosecutors say the man charged with her murder, Joshua Kerry, arrived at her house on the 8th of July and entered through the front door. Prosecutors say Kerry was in the property for 2 minutes and was wearing black gloves. The 28-year-old from South Yorkshire has been remanded in custody. A UK aid worker has been flown home from the Democratic Republic of Congo after possible exposure to Ebola. The humanitarian worker has no symptoms and is being monitored in isolation. UK health officials say there is no risk to the public. A judge in Florida has ruled President Trump must hand over financial records sought by the BBC as it defends itself in his $10 billion defamation suit. The US president is suing the corporation over an episode of Panorama that edited together different sections of his speech on the day of the US Capitol riot on the 6th of January 2021.
4: Forces News Sports.
0: Chelsea have announced the signing of England midfielder Morgan Rogers from Aston Villa. He arrives at Stamford Bridge in a British record deal with £117 million. Former Chelsea player Jody Morris says the club deserves a lot of credit.
11: There's no way that Morgan Rogers is signing for Chelsea without having talks with Xabi Alonso. And to get someone of that quality after the season that Chelsea have had last year, I mean, there's a lot of people that I'm sure deserves a pat on the back.
0: Defending champion St Mirren came from 3-0 down to beat East Kilbride 4-3 in the Scottish League Cup. It means the holders have 3 wins from 3 in the group stage. Livingston thrashed Forfar 8-0, while Kilmarnock got past Hamilton 1-0. Hearts have been thrashed 4-0 by Sturm Graz to leave their Champions League hopes hanging by a thread. The teams meet for the second leg of their second qualifying round at Tynecastle next week. Shamrock Rovers lost 2-0 against Ararat Armenia. My London have started their defence of the men's title in cricket's The Hundred with a 7-wicket win against Sunrisers Leeds. Sam Curran and Nicholas Puran both hit half centuries at the Oval for the hosts, who were called Oval Invincibles last year. In today's women's game, Sunrisers thrashed My London by 7 wickets.
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0: Ukraine's President Zelensky has dismissed the country's army commander-in-chief, Oleksandr Zyrsky, after days of protests on the streets. That's the latest. I'm Vijay Onis.
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like that. Somber, My Body Isn't Ready. Before that, Shapeshifters and Classic Lola's theme opening up today's edition of The Alts Breakfast. Good morning. David looking after things. How are you? You're well. Coming up, the hardest working city in the UK. What do you reckon it is? All right, which one? Right, which city do you reckon is the hardest working in the UK? We'll also be looking at a proper curveball today, right, about AI. Yeah. Good news if you're a coffee drinker. That's going to be coming up on the programme today as well. Also, big problems. Kids have only been off school for like a week or so, and already parents are exhausted and have no idea how to keep them entertained. More on that are coming up on the show today. And we'll be looking as well at pyjamas. Yeah, pyjamas. That's the thing we're talking about on the show then today. Yeah. And if you're looking for love later in life, I'm going to tell you which city you need to be moving to, all right? I might just have the answer for you. All that plus much, much more. First up, Texas. I don't want a lover on BFBS unless you want to move to this city.

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0: Silver Bumper. That's on tonight. Quick look what's going on weather-wise and around the Four Seas world. Bahrain today is going to be hot during the day. Of course, generally fine overnight. Highs of 44. Lows expected tonight. 31 degrees for you on island there. Elsewhere, over to Diego Garcia, intervals of bright sunshine and highs expected of about 30 for you. Brunei, mostly a cloudy with a couple of showers around this afternoon. Highs of 31 for you. Elsewhere, over to Central Europe in Germany, Sedelaga today, it's going to be mostly cloudy with occasional rain. Highs of 21. Brunsum, cloudy in 23 and very cloudy and highs of 22 for you in Shape. If you are in Estonia, good morning to you. If you're in Tapo, it's going to be cloudy with high and cool today. Highs, though, expected of around about 50. Degrees.
1: Lately I've been living in a dream. The past feels like a better place to be. The days we spent just sitting by the sea. Empyrean skies can't compete with those eyes. The colors of that dress you love to wear. The way the sun got tan.

0: Our top stories this morning. Ukraine's President Zelensky has dismissed the country's army commander-in-chief, Oleksandr Syrsky. The United States has launched an 11th night of airstrikes on Iran, as the U.S. Defense Secretary claimed the war has now cost Washington £28 billion. Sport, and it's understood the Italian Football Federation have held talks with the former Manchester City boss, Pep Guardiola, about becoming their new national team head coach. The move would come only a few months after his hugely successful 10-year spell at the Etihad Stadium, which concluded in May. The former Premier League forward Jay Boothroyd says the Italy job may be a good choice for Pep.
1: Obviously, he played in Italy, he lived there with his family. He wants to have more time off. If he goes to someone like England, you know, these kind of nations, they expect him to win straight away. I think going to Italy, I think they would expect him to make improvements.
0: Morgan Rogers has become the most expensive British footballer of all time after signing for Chelsea from Aston Villa for £117 million. The England international has agreed a seven-year contract at Stamford Bridge. Malik Dijksteel scored an injury-time winner as defending champion St Mirren came from 3-0 down to beat East Kilbride 4-3 in the Scottish League Cup. It means the holders have three wins from three in the group stage. Livingston thrashed Forfa 8-0, while Kilmarnock got past Hamilton 1-0. John Swinney's praised Scotland the Brave for rescuing the Commonwealth Games ahead of tomorrow's opening ceremony. Glasgow will host the event after stepping in with 18 months' notice due to the Australian state of Victoria pulling out. And the former England captain Ben Stokes hit a century in his first match since retiring from international cricket. He led Durham to a 5-wicket win against Derbyshire in their opening match of this year's One Day Cup. That's the latest. I'm Vijay Honest.

Rita Ora. And that's Anyway on BFBS. Gibraltar, your weather today. Yours isn't looking too bad, actually. It's not quite mostly sunny day. Nice and warm. Highs expected of about 30 degrees. So, yeah, you're going to be loving it on the Rock of Gibraltar today, up and down the Costa del Sol as well.

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Harry Styles and Dance No More on BFBS. So are you looking forward to, are you feeling a little bit, I don't know what to do with myself. I've got no football in my life. Don't worry, Premiership's coming back soon. You'll be all right. There's plenty of cricket, though, on your BFBS TV then today, kicking off with the Women's 100 cricket at 2:15. And the Men's 100 cricket, that gets underway at 6:00 UK time. Like the

Daft Punk featuring Pharrell Williams and Get Lucky. So, a week into kind of kids breaking up from school in the UK, parents are already saying we run out of ways to keep the kids entertained. It's, a week in. Bless them.

Alex Warren, a passenger. Did you know that they reckon about a quarter of women deliberately thump their other half at night because they're jealous they nodded off before them? Is that you? Yeah, the most common revenge is to simply toss and turn until they wake up. Yeah. I mean, the next best thing is to accidentally poke or prod them in the ribs, really, you know?

Ukraine's President Zelensky has dismissed the country's army commander-in-chief, Oleksandr Syrsky, days after the removal of the popular defense minister, Mikhailo Fedorov, a move that triggered street protests across the country. Fedorov has been widely praised for

0: energizing the ministry and transforming the armed forces, as well as leading a drive against corruption. 60-year-old Siersky, seen by many in Ukraine as a Soviet school commander, reluctant to implement radical changes in the army. Announcing the sacking, Mrs. Zelensky praised Mrs. Siersky.
1: Oleksandr Siersky delivered results for Ukraine in the defense of Kyiv, the Kharkiv offensive and the Kursk operation. We have come a long way. Ukraine's defense continues and every warrior must be treated with dignity. I'm grateful to him and to every one of our warriors for Ukraine's strong positions on the front.
0: Siersky has been replaced by 43-year-old Mykhailo Drapaty, a popular battle-hardened veteran. US Defense Secretary Pete Hegseth says the war with Iran has now cost £28 billion. He's asking Congress to approve additional defense funding. His appearance before a Senate committee was repeatedly interrupted by anti-war protesters. France has become the first European country to ban social media access for children under 15. President Emmanuel Macron has championed the ban as a key reform of his final term in office and pledged to enforce it by September. The BBC's Hugh Schofield reports.
2: The measure was approved by a solid majority in the National Assembly, though many on the left voted against. From September, all new accounts will require age verification. People under 15 will not be able to open them. From January, the same rule applies to all existing social media accounts. Skeptics question the scheme's viability, but the government insists the online tools to put the age checks in place are effective and safe.
0: Two of the men jailed over the death of PC Andrew Harper could be released early. Under the government's prisoner release scheme, Jesse Cole and Albert Bowers were convicted of manslaughter after the officer was dragged to his death while responding to a burglary in Berkshire in 2019. Mr. Harper's mother says it feels like a slap in the face. Amazon founder Jeff Bezos has been approached to buy a stake in Liverpool Football Club. The businessman, who's worth £200 billion, has held talks about joining a syndicate of investors, although it's not certain it'll go any further. The maker of ChatGPT, OpenAI, says some of its most advanced AI models escaped a controlled test environment and hacked into another artificial intelligence company. The company says it's an unprecedented cyber incident, adding that the experimental systems have since been contained. That's the latest. I'm Vijay Anis.

D4 Ultra. And before that, of course, a bit of Plan B. And she said opening up part two. Is it part two? It is part two. I can't even believe it's Wednesday today. It's, this week's flying by. Had a terrible night's sleep last night. Did you? I asked Alice this morning. I said, did you sleep well last night? And she's like, no. I had a really bad night's sleep as well. I was like, me too. I don't know what it is. You know, it's something to do with the moon or something. I have no idea, but yeah. Terrible night's sleep. Hopefully you had a slightly better night's sleep. But anyway, I was thinking, I went out last night and went out. I go walking most evenings. And I did 10K last night, which is the longest I've ever done. And, you know, intentionally, let's say. And, feet are killing me this morning. Legs feel like, you know, it's probably going to be less painful if I just amputate them, to be fair. Feet have got blisters. It's just like, you know, did I go out? I honestly thought, I woke up this morning thinking I must have gone out bare feet last night, you know, walking. But, yeah. I don't know what's going on, but in rag order this morning, but there we are. We're going to be talking about the hardest working city in the UK. Where do you think it's going to be? You're going to be surprised, all right? Stardust and the music sounds better with you on BFBS just after 10 past.

Stardust and the music sounds better with you. So, looking at the UK's hardest working city, what would you reckon it would be? You're going to be surprised, but it's Hull. Yeah. Or all, as people say. But yeah, Hull. Yeah, apparently they reckon that most workers leaving home before 5 a.m. Many tradesmen getting their, you know, getting as little as about 4.5 hours sleep before heading back out again. Yeah. A lot of them travel long distances to jobs as well when work is scarce locally. But yeah, one joiner talked about being on the road by 6 a.m., on site by 7, working till 5, and even pulling over for a quick nap on the way home from a job in York. Yeah. Yeah, Coventry came second, believe it or not, for early risers, ranking 30% of their workforce heading out before 5 a.m. Yeah. Also say that almost any tradesperson will tell you the alarm clock is the toughest part of the job, kids. Yeah. Especially on the breakfast show, if you're in broadcasting, honestly, that alarm clock is your nemesis. It's, yeah. For many, being out the door before dawn isn't unusual. It's just part of the working day, really. It's kind of the routine that makes the rest of us feel tired just hearing about it, really, isn't it? Honestly. My alarm goes off at 4 a.m. and I'm just like, I'm too old for this. I'm just far too old.

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Mark Ronson, Miley Cyrus. Nothing breaks like a heart on BFBS. We're going to be saying goodbye to Germany Shaping Bronson soon because Kurt is going to be looking after things. Talking then today about bread. I love bread, but it's just doing me in. You know, it really is. I don't know why, but it is. Anyway. There's a bread map of the UK's just come out, which is a little bit weird. And depending on where you live, is depending on what slice you like the best, right? So, turns out Cardiff comes out as the garlic bread capital of the United Kingdom. Yeah, Cardiff. Yeah. 2/3 of people saying it's their number one go-to, garlic bread. Yeah. Belfast prefer the good old-fashioned French baguette. Leeds flies the flag for naan. Bristol, sourdough hotspot, apparently. Yeah. And London, it goes against the artisan trend completely, believe it or not. Yeah, choosing white slice as its top pick, apparently. Yeah. Who'd have thought? You'd think everyone's eating the same thing, and then suddenly, no. Cardiff's obsessed with garlic bread, and Leeds basically running on naan. It's just crazy, isn't it, really? You know what I mean? It's like the country is quietly split into different carb communities. Lola Young, from down here, takes us to the latest news. Goodbye to you in Germany. Shape and Brunson, Curtis up next, taking care of things for you.

0: Ukraine's President Zelensky has dismissed his country's army commander-in-chief, Oleksandr Syrsky. The US military has carried out an 11th night of airstrikes on Iran. And France has become the first European country to ban social media access for children under 15. Chelsea have announced the signing of England midfielder Morgan Rogers from Aston Villa. He arrives at Stamford Bridge in a British record deal worth £117 million. Former Chelsea player Jody Morris reckons the club deserves a lot of credit.
1: There's no way that Morgan Rogers is signing for Chelsea without having talks with Xabi Alonso. And to get someone of that quality after the season that Chelsea have had last year, I mean, there's a lot of people, I'm sure, deserves a pat on the back.
0: It's understood Italian Football Federation officials have held talks with the former Manchester City boss Pep Guardiola about becoming their new national team head coach. Former striker Jay Boothroyd says the Italian job may be a good choice for Pep.
2: Obviously, he played in Italy, lived there with his family. He wants to have more time off. If he goes to someone like England, you know, these kind of nations, they expect him to win straight away. I think going to Italy, I think they would expect him to make improvements.
0: In the Scottish League Cup, defending champion St Mirren came from 3-0 down to beat East Kilbride 4-3. Livingston thrashed Forfar 8-0. Kilmarnock got past Hamilton 1-0. Meanwhile, Hearts have been thrashed 4-0 by Sturm Graz in the second qualifying round of the Champions League. The teams will meet for the second leg at Tynecastle next week. My London have started the defence of the men's title in cricket's The 100 with a 7-wicket win against Sunrisers Leeds. Sam Curran and Nicholas Puran both hit half centuries at the Oval for the hosts, who were called Oval Invincibles last year. In the women's game, Sunrisers thrashed My London by 7 wickets. And Ben Stokes has hit a century in his first match since international retirement. Durham won their one-day cup opener against Derbyshire by 5 wickets, with Ben Stokes unbeaten on 100. That's the latest. I'm Adam Gilchrist.

0: Blink 182 and What's My Age Again. So we've said goodbye to Germany, Shape and Brunson. They've gone off to do their thing this morning with Curtis. We're going to be saying goodbye to Gibraltar shortly, but first, a proper curveball. All right, here we go. Research this week has come out with a bit of a strange one. Now, the United Nations reckons that being less polite to AI bots could actually help save the planet. There's a curveball. There, you didn't see that one coming, did you?
1: Yeah.
0: Apparently, their report says that all those extra pleases and thank yous that we type into chatbots add up to more, you know, more processing. And cutting them out could save enough electricity to power around 30,000 homes a year. That's the other curveball you weren't expecting. You were expecting it to be like, you know, what it was doing in control and what. No, it's about power consumption, yeah? See, the trouble is that they found that the overwhelming majority of us that use them say thank you to chatbots. Yeah, nearly a fifth admit it because they're slightly nervous, yeah. You know, about the future and they don't want to upset the robots, I suppose. You know, maybe they all grew up watching, you know, Arnold Schwarzenegger, you know what I mean? And all the robots coming to get us, you know. So the UN's message is basically, if you want to help the environment, stop being polite to your toaster, you know what I mean, or your washing machine, you know. Yeah. I mean, what's a bit of modern tech that you treat like a person? You know what I mean? You know, it's, I mean, it's not just a gadget. Do you talk to your smart speaker and are you polite and just, you know, have a chat with them? I must admit, I have found myself on occasion apologising to my sat-nav every time I ignore it. You know, I don't think it's a problem with me. You know, I just think, you know, I just suddenly think, do you know, if I'd have listened to you, all this drama wouldn't be lost, and, you know, and yeah, I didn't know these roadworks, you know, so I find out I'm apologising. Anybody else do the same thing? I do hope so, otherwise it's just going to be a little bit awkward.

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Ariana Grande, Yes, and on BFB. 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

It's Olivia Rodrigo, that's Drop Dead. Okay, if you're a big caffeine fan, great news for you today, all right? I've just actually stopped caffeine, yeah. I mean, I've been, you know, I was smashing probably about 10 cups of coffee a day, which was probably not good for me. But there's a new review out at the moment of caffeine research, and apparently it's good news for anyone who relies on a morning brew, all right? Yes, scientists say that drinking up to 5 cups of black coffee a day, so that's around 400 milligrams of caffeine, is perfectly safe for most adults, all right? They even found links between caffeinated coffee and lower risks of heart disease, strokes and diabetes for some people. But the study also warned that higher doses, especially the levels found in energy drinks and energy shots and stuff like that, can push up blood pressure and trigger irregular heart rhythms. Yeah. Short-term effects like raised heart rate, blood sugars and alertness are normal. And some people may feel palpitations and struggle to sleep, you know. Yeah, the researchers said that caffeine affects everybody differently, so depending on age and medical history. But for most people, you know, a daily coffee habit is absolutely fine. But yeah, they reckon up to 5 cups of black coffee a day. All right, so that's about 400 milligrams of caffeine. It's perfectly safe and has some awesome health benefits. There you go.

0: President Zelensky has sacked his most senior general in one of the biggest shake-ups in Ukraine's military leadership since the start of Russia's invasion. The commander-in-chief of the armed forces, Oleksandr Syrsky, has clashed about how the war is being conducted with the popular defense minister, Mikhailo Fedorov, whose own removal from office last week triggered mass protests. BBC's correspondent in Kyiv, Paul Adams, says the Ukrainian president has bowed to pressure.
1: We know that President Zelensky has offered Mr. Fedorov some kind of position back in government. We don't know exactly what, and we don't know what Mr. Fedorov's response has been. And I imagine that probably discussions are still going on. The protesters want to see him back in government. They want to see him still driving innovation in the military.
0: The US military has been carrying out an 11th consecutive night of airstrikes on Iran. Iran has warned of reprisals after President Trump threatened to hit an underground nuclear site near Natanz. It comes as the US Defense Secretary Pete Hegseth said the war has so far cost America nearly $40 billion, or just over £28 billion. And the White House is seeking a further $87 billion in funding for the Pentagon. He told senators they're degrading Iran's nuclear capabilities.
2: Iran is at the weakest point militarily it has ever been in, maybe in 47 years, as they've gathered effectively a terror army that was built to try to create conventional capabilities to defend against a pursuit of nuclear weapons, which meant thousands of ballistic missiles, many of which we have destroyed.
0: The business secretary will announce a £600 million package for the aerospace sector later. Business and Trade Secretary Jonathan Reynolds hopes the money will bring cutting-edge research and jobs to the UK. But the Conservative leader, Kemi Badenoch, says she wants to see the details.
3: The defence industry, the

0: aerospace industry. The people who will help protect us are saying that it's getting very hard to do business in this country. What's Andy Burnham going to do to help businesses like these?
1: A humanitarian worker who has been potentially exposed to Ebola in the Democratic Republic of Congo is isolating in a London hospital. The UK Health Security Agency says the evacuation was a precautionary measure and the individual, who's a UK resident, has no symptoms. France has become the first European country to ban social media access for children under 15. President Macron has championed the ban as a key reform of his final term in office and pledged to enforce it by September. Laura Miller of the French Centrist Party says the ban is necessary to protect children's freedoms.
2: It seems to me that the condition for freedom is having available attention time, having reliable information, and deciding what we see. These conditions no longer exist when we have platforms that use our cognitive vulnerabilities as objects of commercial optimization.
1: Morgan Rogers has become the most expensive British footballer of all time after signing for Chelsea from Aston Villa for £117 million. The England international has agreed a 7-year contract at Stamford Bridge. That's the latest. I'm Adam Gilchrist.

Tiësto and Ava Max. And that's the motto. Before that, the Hoosiers. And Worried About Ray, opening up part three of today's edition of the Ox Breakfast Show. David looking after things, as always. This early doors, kind of the warm-up guy for the breakfast show in the UK. You know. I'm not sure I can pop that on a CV or not. I'm not quite sure, but here we are. Ella Langley, I do love this. Choosing Texas on BFBS.

finally there. Choosing Texas. It's good to get more country on, isn't it? Really is. Now, talking about Kevin Keegan on the show. I mean, I've never been a massive football fan. I haven't. It's not really been my thing, really. But there are certain people that kind of pop out in your mind as being, you know, legends, don't they, really? And for me, Kevin Keegan was one of them, I think. The only thing I really remember from Kevin Keegan is one, the perm. You know what I mean? I used to service his car. Yeah. And I think the other big thing was the Love It interview. They're the big things that stick. They're the things I remember about Kevin. Love It! Do you remember that interview? I don't remember what the interview was about. I just remember him coming out with that and then it being blasted everywhere. But yeah, Kevin Keegan, of course, passed away at the age of 75, which is a shame. And what a loss, really. Led the loads of outpouring of tributes across the football world, really. His family confirmed, sadly, he passed away surrounded by his family, his wife, his daughters, after battling stage 4 cancer. So, yeah. Keegan, of course, one of the greatest players of his generation. I never knew this, but he was a double Ballon d'Or winner. Never knew that. I actually don't know what the Ballon d'Or is either. But, and three-time First Division champion with Liverpool, and in the Bundesliga, winner of Hamburg. Never knew he played for Hamburg. Never knew. I must have only ever remember him playing for England. That was it, really. After retiring, of course, transformed Newcastle United as manager. I do remember a bit of that. And, you know, that was pretty incredible, wasn't it? But, yeah, tributes from clubs and players and managers describe him as a bit of a giant in the game. Bit of an inspiration, really. And, England's going to honour him before their Nations League match at Wembley in September. So that's going to be one to mark. And I think the other thing I loved about him, really, is the... I mean, the tribute show how deeply he was kind of loved, really, wasn't it? And, yeah, it's like... It's almost like, you know, every club he touched adored him. That's kind of what I'm picking out from all the coverage in that at the minute. I mean, I could be wrong, but, you know...

0: die.
1: Right, example, I won't go quietly on BFBES, talking about travelling in pyjamas. Is it acceptable if you're an adult? Okay. Yeah. I mean, I didn't expect this one today. They reckon that millions of Gen Z holidaymakers are heading to the airport in their pyjamas.

0: over half, so it's perfectly acceptable. Absolutely acceptable, especially if you're on an early morning trip.
1: Yeah.
0: Okay.
1: Sure.
0: It's all part of a shift towards comfort over style, really, when they're trying to make a 4 a.m. check-in, you know, without falling asleep on your suitcase. You know what I mean? It's, well, pay a little bit more money and travel at a reasonable time. You know what I mean? There we are. I mean, judging by the numbers, pyjamas at departures might be the new normal, which is a little bit scary, to be fair. I remember there was this phase of everyone travelling in sportswear.

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Brian Adams, and the only thing that looks good on me, Joe, on BFBS. It's time for me to say goodbye to the UK. You're going to head off doing your thing. Have yourself a great day on UK bases, and of course on the National DAB Plus Breakfast Show with Danny and Cam.

0: There's another change in the Ukraine's armed forces. President Zelensky has dismissed the army's commander-in-chief, Oleksandr Sirsky. The US has carried out an 11th night of airstrikes on Iran, as the US defense secretary claimed the war has now cost America £28 billion. And an anti-poverty charity says the number of homes unable to afford basics like food is at its highest since 2021. Morgan Rogers has become the most expensive British footballer of all time, signing for Chelsea from Aston Villa for £117 million. The England international has agreed a 7-year contract at Stamford Bridge. Omar Bogle came through the West Brom Academy, as did Morgan Rogers.
1: It's a great move. Obviously, it's good for West Brom as well. They've been producing players for the academy for years now. I think they've been one of the best academies. So, you know, it's brilliant for football. You know, it's brilliant for English football as well. So, yeah, but yeah, it's two different sides. He's like this, and then now we're trying to, you know, get a club and stuff.
0: Wouter Franken's first game in charge of Hearts ended in a 4-0 second qualifying round defeat against Sturm Graz in the Champions League. The second leg is at Tynecastle next week. In the Scottish Cup, St Mirren came from 3-0 down to beat East Kilbride 4-3 in the League Cup, which makes it 3 wins from 3 for the holders in the group stage. Livingston thrashed Forfar 8-0. Kilmarnock got past Hamilton 1-0. John Swinn has praised Scotland the Brave for rescuing the Commonwealth Games ahead of tomorrow's opening ceremony. Glasgow will host the event after stepping in with 18 months' notice due to the Australian state of Victoria pulling out. Former England cricket captain Ben Stokes hit a century in his first match since retiring from international cricket. He led Durham to a 5-wicket victory against Derbyshire in their opening match of this year's One Day Cup. In the 100, there were big wins for My London's men's team over Sunrisers Leeds, but the opposite result in the women's. And Belgian cyclist Remco Evenepoel goes for a hat-trick of stage wins in the Tour de France today. That's the latest. I'm Adam Gilchrist.

Internet Money, featuring Don Toliver, Gunner and Nav. That's Lemonade. Opening up the final part of today's edition of the show. Going to be talking the top breakup songs. Yeah. We'll do that after Calvin Harris and Jazzy.

0: Gavin House and Jazzy is satisfying VFPS. Right then, we are talking today on the show about breakup songs. You know what I mean? Like the beautiful breakup songs. Apparently, Gloria Gaynor's I Will Survive has been named the greatest one of all time, apparently, yeah? Yeah, that's what they're saying. The 1979 single, the go-to choice amongst love, scorned and heartbroken people, apparently, yeah? It kind of fought off a host of empowering tunes and songs, though, about despair and stuff, including Bill Withers' Ain't No Sunshine and Fleetwood Mac, Go Your Own Way. They made up the number two and number three spots, respectively. Roy Orbison and Crying number four, Carly Simon and You're So Vain in fifth. There's a bitterness in there. And Whitney Houston, I Will Always Love You, came in sixth place. Nothing Compares to You from Sinead O'Connor. She had an interesting life, didn't she, after that hit and stuff, but yeah. Al Green came after that with How Can You Mend a Broken Heart, and Carole King, It's Too Late, number nine, but in number 10, Adele, Yes, and Someone Like You. There's loads on there, though, like a lot.
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There's a remarkable birth story making the headlines this week. And a mum from Milton Keynes, okay, has just delivered one of Britain's biggest babies. A little boy weighing 14 pounds, 2 ounces. Yep, 14 pounds, 2 ounces. I mean, that's C-section. It was C-section, okay? Loads of extra ultrasound showed that, the young lad was growing at an incredible rate. And yeah, 14 pounds and 2 ounces. That's like incredible, isn't it? Just shy of the UK record, though, because Guy Carr was born in 1992 and he weighed 15 pounds, 8 ounces. Still holds the title. 15 pounds, 7 ounces was included George King. And, Stone Mitchell were 14 pounds, 15 ounces. They're massive babies, aren't they? They're absolutely ginormous. I'm bringing tears to your eyes. Yeah, there we go. Can you believe that? 14 pounds, 2 ounce baby.

0: Ukraine's army boss has been sacked, but will their defence secretary return?
1: The protesters want to see him back in government. They want to see him still driving innovation in the military.
0: America's defence secretary asks for billions more to fund the war in Iran.
2: Iran is at the weakest point militarily it has ever been in, maybe in 47 years, as they've gathered effectively a terror army.
0: And Canada signs up to the GCAP fighter jet project.
3: I'm delighted to be working so closely with Italy, Japan, and now welcoming Canada to the Global Combat Air Programme.
4: This is Forces News with Adam Gilchrist.
0: Ukraine's President Zelensky has dismissed the commander of the armed forces, Oleksandr Syrsky. It comes days after the removal of the popular defense minister, Mykhailo Fedorov. President Zelensky has essentially chosen General Syrsky over Mr. Fedorov after disagreements between the pair. And speaking overnight, he paid tribute to him.
5: Oleksandr Syrsky delivered results for Ukraine in the defense of Kyiv, the Kharkiv offensive and the Kursk operation. We have come a long way. Ukraine's defense continues, and every warrior must be treated with dignity. I'm grateful to him and to every one of our warriors for Ukraine's strong positions on the front.
0: Mykhailo Fedorov's sacking as defense minister led to protests on the streets. Crowds turned against 60-year-old Soviet school commander Syrsky. John Herbst is a former U.S. ambassador to Ukraine. He says President Zelensky has finally read the room.
6: Zelensky realized that when he fired Fedorov, who deserves a great deal of credit, Ukraine currently have the advantage in the war against the Kremlin. That was a serious mistake on its own merits, and Fedorov's role in Ukraine's war effort is well understood.

0: and therefore people went out to protest. And Zelensky realized that he had made a mistake.
1: General Sirsky has been replaced by a younger general, Mykhailo Drapaty. Vitaly Shevchenko from BBC Monitoring says there's hope this will turn the tide.
2: There's momentum, or there was momentum. I've heard talk within Ukraine or people saying, oh, well, look, we're getting our territory back. And then it came crashing to the ground with the dismissal of Mykhailo Fedorov. The hope now is that this move by President Zelensky would be enough to bring all these parts of the system back together.
1: France has signed a deal with Ukraine that will allow Kyiv to start manufacturing French weapons on home soil. President Zelensky believes the arrangement will allow Ukraine to quickly ramp up its ammunition stocks, particularly of air defence missiles. Simon Newton reports.
3: Behind the headlines, there's a subtle shift underway in the weapons Ukraine is receiving. It's not just more equipment, it's more advanced, and increasingly, it's designed to give Ukraine long-term military strength. France has announced plans to supply an initial batch of 16 Rafale fighter jets, and they'll bring access to some of Europe's most capable weapons, among them Meteor air-to-air missiles for long-range engagements, Aster 30 air defence missiles, and Scalp cruise missiles, the French equivalent of Storm Shadow, already proven in deep strikes behind Russian lines. But perhaps the biggest change isn't the hardware itself. France has agreed to let Ukraine manufacture some of these missile systems under licence, reducing its dependence on deliveries from Western allies and helping Kyiv replace weapons more quickly. There's also growing discussions about Ukraine eventually producing Patriot interceptor missiles under license, a move that would strengthen its ability to defend against Russia's most advanced ballistic missile attacks. Taken together, this marks a strategic shift. Ukraine isn't simply receiving weapons anymore, it's being integrated into a Western military and defense industrial network, with the ability not just to fight today's war, but to sustain its armed forces well into the future.
4: This is Forces News.
1: The United States has been carrying out an 11th night of airstrikes on Iran. President Trump says the US will hit the area where Iran's nuclear centrifuges are rumored to be pretty soon and very heavily. Iran has warned of reprisals. Mr. Trump says the conflict is far from over.
5: So if we left right now, it would take Iran 20, 25 years to rebuild. Years to rebuild. But we're not leaving right now. So we've had a big impact on Iran.
1: It comes as the U.S. Defense Secretary Pete Hegseth told the U.S. Senate the war has so far cost nearly $40 billion, or just over £28 billion. And also the White House is seeking a further $87 billion for the Pentagon. Democrat Senator Patty Murray questioned if the operation is as successful as the administration is claiming.
6: Mr. Secretary, Iran has been firing at U.S. military bases in the region and ships for the last week. How is it possible, if they're capable, abilities were, quote, functionally destroyed 3 months earlier, as she claimed, for them to be doing this now?
1: Pete Hegseth has insisted Iran's nuclear capabilities are being degraded.
7: Iran is at the weakest point militarily it has ever been in, maybe in 47 years, as they've gathered effectively a terror army that was built to try to create conventional capabilities to defend against a pursuit of nuclear weapons, which meant thousands of ballistics missiles, many of which we have destroyed.
1: The new Defence Secretary, Wes Streeting, has promised the UK will stand up to Russian aggression. It follows a Russian warship carrying out a live firing exercise in the English Channel. Mr. Streeting's called the Russian warship exercise performative and irresponsible.
8: Russia should be in no doubt about the resolve of this government and this Prime Minister. Our resolve to stand against Russian aggression in Ukraine, but also Russian aggression against all of our allies.
1: The Business and Trade Secretary will announce a £600 million package for the aerospace sector today. Jonathan Reynolds hopes the money will bring in cutting-edge research and jobs to the UK. A humanitarian worker who was potentially exposed to Ebola in the Democratic Republic of Congo is isolating in a London hospital. The patient's been evacuated as a precaution. And France has become the first European country to ban social media access for children under 15. President Macron had championed the ban as a key reform of his final term in office.
4: BFBS. Forces News.
1: Canada has joined the Global Combat Air Program as an observer. GCAP is a joint British, Italian and Japanese program to build a sixth-generation stealth fighter. The announcement's been made at the Farnborough International Air Show, from which Tim Cooper reports.
9: It was a fairly open secret here that Canada would become involved in the GCAP program. At this stage, they'll gain insight into the development of the multi-billion pound fighter, but have no influence over the direction it takes. But it does pave the way for future closer involvement. The Defence Secretary, Wes Streeting, said it was a positive step forward for the project.
8: So I'm delighted to be working so closely with Italy, Japan, and now welcoming Canada, the first observer nation to the Global Combat Air Programme. Canada will gain direct insight and privileged access into GCAP, including capability development, industrial collaboration, and long-term delivery plans.
9: GCAP is what's known as a sixth-generation system. Currently, three defence firms, including the UK's BAE Systems, are working on the project, codenamed Edgewing. The fighter is going to be designed to operate alongside capabilities including the F-35. It will use advanced autonomy, AI, uncrewed systems and next-generation sensors to maintain air superiority against threats that are continually changing. Canada's desire to move closer to the project comes amid recent efforts to diversify its defence spending away from the US. And there are strong suggestions nations like Germany could be minded to try and get a foothold in GCAP after the collapse of a Franco-German fighter project in June. Tim Cooper, BFBS Forces News, Farnborough.
4: Forces News Sports.
1: Chelsea have announced the signing of England midfielder Morgan Rogers from Aston Villa for £117 million. It makes Rogers the most expensive British player, ahead of Elliot Anderson and Jude Bellingham. Ex-Chelsea midfielder Jody Morris thinks there could be more signings to come.
10: Huge signing, albeit to say I was surprised would be an understatement. Sometimes when you sign a sort of marquee signing and one that kind of pricks people's ears up, you can then maybe get ones to follow, and I'm sure that's what everybody at Chelsea is hoping for after this signing.
1: Italian Football Federation officials have reportedly held talks with the ex-Manchester City boss Pep Guardiola about becoming their new national team boss. Pep left City after a successful 10 years, and former striker Jay Bothroyd reckons the Italian job may be a good pick.
11: Obviously, he played in Italy, lived there with his family. He wants to have more time off. If he goes to someone like England, you know, these kind of nations, they expect him to win straight away. I think going to Italy, I think they would expect him to make improvements.
1: In the Scottish League Cup, defending champion St Mirren came from 3-0 down to beat East Kilbride 4-3. Livingston thrashed Forfar 8-0. Kilmarnock edged out Hamilton 1-0. Hearts have been thrashed 4-0 by Sturm Graz in the first leg of the second leg of qualifying for the Champions League. Ben Stokes hit a century in his first match since stepping down as England captain. Durham won their one-day cup opener against Derbyshire by 5 wickets. There were also wins for Hampshire and Northants. And My London have started the defence of the men's title in cricket's The 100 with a 7-wicket win against Sunrisers Leeds.
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1: There's another military shake-up in Ukraine. President Zelensky has dismissed the country's army commander-in-chief. The United States has been carrying out an 11th night of airstrikes on Iran. The White House wants another $87 billion to fund the ongoing war. The new Defence Secretary, Wes Streeting, has vowed the UK will stand up to Russian aggression in all its forms. That's the latest. I'm Adam Gilchrist.

Says Cam Kelly of EFBS, the Forces Station with Gwen Stefani and What You Waiting For. Welcome to Wednesday morning. We find ourselves smack bang in the middle of another working week, knowing the whole time that it's all downhill to the weekend from here. And on Headline Deadline today, where we rely on your creativity to come up with a better headline for a story in the paper than the one the paper has deemed fit to bestow upon it, reads like so. They say a woman's work is never done, and now a survey has revealed females crave around 2 hours of me time just to get through any given day. However, they usually can't get it due to always their partners. I didn't know that was a term, but always their partners. And endless household chores. A study of 2,000 Britons revealed that 41% of women were keen to spend some time completely alone every day. Now, the paper went with the headline, "I want to be alone. Why women crave 2 hours of me time a day." I'm pretty sure you can do better than that. We've got some early ones coming through. We'll go through those very soon. But can you get a decent headline through to me by the deadline of 10-2? If you can, it's breakfast at bfbs.com.

This is Cam Kelly of BFBS, the Forces Station. Welcome to Wednesday. In the Champions League qualifying last night, both Hearts and Shamrock Rovers lost respectively. In World Match Play darts, Luke Littler had an absolute blinder against Nathan Aspinall, and it puts him through to the last eight. Morgan Rogers has become the most expensive British player ever and has officially broke records, going from Villa to Chelsea for £117 million. Elsewhere in the sporting world, in the 100. No, we had Simon in to explain to us yesterday. It's not the 100, it's just the 100 at the Oval yesterday. Sunrisers women beat MI London, and MI London men beat Sunrisers men.

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coolest or lamest WhatsApp group chat names that you are involved in, please. 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Sean says, a bunch of us went to Vegas 3 years ago for my mate's 30th. We still talk every day on our group, all on red, because after he had a few, that's all he'd say every time he walked past a roulette table. Sam said, it was set up in the Falklands, but we still use it now. Grumpy Dad's Club. And Daryl says, me and my single mates have a group called Third Wheels. If you're in a couple, you ain't getting in. The coolest or lamest WhatsApp group chat names that you are a part of. Breakfast at bfbs.com.

0: President Zelensky has dismissed the head of Ukraine's armed forces and replaced him with a younger general after mass protests following the firing of his defense minister. The US has carried out an 11th night of airstrikes on Iran, as the US defense secretary says the war has now cost America £28 billion. And inflation eased slightly in June, falling from 2.8% in May to 2.6%. It's the most expensive transfer in British football history. Chelsea have agreed to pay a record £117 million for the services of this England national.
1: Rodgers sticks up a right leg. Oh, keeps that ball in play brilliantly on the left-hand side. Right-footed corner! That is a fabulous goal from Morgan Rodgers!
0: Hot on the heels of a successful World Cup, 23-year-old Morgan Rodgers will leave Aston Villa for Stamford Bridge. Chelsea's Argentine winger Alejandro Garnacho may well be going in the other direction. Hearts have had a shocker in Austria, where they were thrashed 4-0 by Sturm Graz in the first leg of the second qualifying round of the Champions League.
2: Full-time whistle goes, and some of the Hearts players sink to the turf. There has been a bruising return to the Champions League qualifiers for Heart of Midlothian. Their first appearance at this stage of the competition for 20 years.
0: In the Scottish League Cup, defending champion St Mirren came from 3 down to beat East Kilbride 4-3. Livingston thumped Forfar 8-0. Kilmarnock edged past Hamilton 1-0. My London have started the defence of the men's title in cricket's The Hundred with a 7-wicket victory against Sunrisers Leeds. In the women's competition, it was Sunrisers who won by 7 wickets. Ben Stokes hit a century in the first match since stepping down as England captain. Durham won their one-day cup opener against Derbyshire by 5 wickets. And Luke Littler threw a 9-darter as he booked his place in the quarterfinals of the World Match Play with a victory over Nathan Aspinall. The world number one won 11-8 at the Winter Gardens in Blackpool to advance. That's the latest. I'm Adam Gilchrist. We'll be right back.

Shawn Mendes and Treat You Better at BFBS, the Forces Station. Morning, this is Cam Kelly. Welcome to Wednesday. Right, so headline deadline today then. Looking for you to come up with a headline for the following story. They say a woman's work is never done, and now a survey has revealed that females crave around 2 hours of me time just to get through any given day. However, they usually cannot get it due to always their partners and endless household chores. A study of 2,000 Brits revealed that 41% of women were keen to spend some time completely alone every single day. The paper went with the headline, "I want to be alone. Why women crave 2 hours of me time a day." Well, you've already beaten that, haven't you? Andy and Jib got the ball rolling with what every woman... Brilliant. We'll start that again. What every woman wants... Sorry, guys. Thank you. Stu's made more of a statement than anything, really. He says, "Hi, Cam. It's Stu from Northern Ireland. Hope you're well. I don't have a headline. I do have a solution. If she wants 2 hours to herself, tell them..." Oh, that's... Tell them. Which women's right group do you work for, my friend? "Tell them to provide beer and leave us alone during sports." I can only hope that your missus isn't listening, mate, because I don't know whether you'll be in for a particularly pleasant day if she heard that. Don't let her go into your sent items. Don't let her read that. That's just... right, back to the headlines. Emma, "Just give me 2 hours, not hours." So 2 hours, spelt as in H-O-U-R-S, not O-U-R-S. I quite like that. Lee says, "Leave me a testosterone alone." Leave me testosterone alone. Yeah, okay. Pete said, "Mum's secretly seeking solitude." He also sent a second one through, which is, "You've reached the out-of-office reply for Mum." And Sam's gone with, I really like this one, "No rest for the missus and chore loser." Can you come up with a decent headline for that story by the deadline of 10-2, leaving you about 13 minutes? If you can, it's breakfast at bfbs.com. Check out.

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is Cam Kelly at BFBS, the Forces Station. Oh, we find ourselves smack bang in the middle of another working week in Forces sport today. The British Army Men's Sevens Rugby Union team have won the London International Tournament, beating the Navy along the way before beating Hong Kong in the final. Today is the final day of the Women's Inter-Services 40-over Cricket Championships, and in Inter-Services shooting, it's short range today. I believe long range in Inter-Services shooting happens tomorrow. Massive exercises underway in Darwin, Australia, with 21 nations and over 100 aircraft taking part in Exercise Pitch Black 2026. There for us is Amy Casey, and in around an hour's time, we will catch up with her to find out how everything is unfolding. We spoke to her on Monday morning, which was day one, which I've had my abacus out, and it's irrefutable. Today makes it day three of Exercise Pitch Black 26. So we'll catch up with Amy in around an hour's time to find out exactly how everything's going on the other side of the world.

Whiskey MC and Bees and Honey and Show Me Love at BFBS, the Forces Station. This is Cam Kelly. Good morning. We are halfway through the week. It is Wednesday and we find ourselves in headline deadline territory. The deadline for you to get your headlines through to me has now passed as it fell on 10-2 and it is now 2:09. And the story that we were looking for a headline for reads like so. They say a woman's work is never done and now a survey has revealed that females crave around 2 hours of me time just to get through any given day. However, they usually cannot get it due to always their partners and endless household chores. A study of 2,000 Brits revealed that 41% of women were keen to get some time completely alone every day. But most said they felt guilty asking for space, and 4 out of 5 say they struggle to secure solitude. The paper came up with the headline, "I want to be alone. Why women crave 2 hours of me time a day." Now you've already beaten that. Let's have a look. Steve B went with, "Wanted, 2 hours of bliss that we miss." Yeah, like that. Andy and Jib went with, "What every woman wants." Sorry, guys. Emma went with, "Just give me 2 hours, not hours." So that I explained this before, but if you've only just tuned it, 2 hours, H-O-U-R-S, not hours, O-U-R-S. Lee went with, "Leave me testosterone alone." Pete went with, "Mum's secretly seeking solitude." I like Sam's, "No rest for the missus." And then I think my favourite of this morning has to come through from Sarah, which is, "Women ask for time to ourselves." Now that's the number 2 and the word hour, H-O-U-R, selves. I like these things you can buy with money. Sarah, you're today's winner. Well done.

0: President Zelensky has sacked his most senior general in one of the biggest shakeups of Ukraine's military leadership since the start of Russia's full-scale invasion. The commander of the armed forces, Oleksandr Syrsky, had clashed with the popular former defense minister Mykhailo Fedorov, whose own removal from office last week sparked mass protests. More from the BBC's Paul Adams in Kyiv.
1: After 6 days of widespread protests, President Zelensky has bowed to pressure and dismissed the man who successfully defended Kyiv after Russia's full-scale invasion in 2022. Making the announcement, the president thanked General Syrsky and said a significant path had been travelled. His replacement is the much younger Mykhailo Drapaty, a man with a distinguished record of his own and, crucially, a friend of the ousted defence minister Mykhailo Fedorov. Mr. Fedorov called his appointment a breath of fresh air and a renewed source of hope. That will go some way towards reassuring thousands of protesting Ukrainians that their voices have been heard.
0: The US military has been hitting targets in Iran for the 11th night in a row. Iran has warned of reprisals after President Trump threatened to hit an underground nuclear site near Natanz. The US Defense Secretary Pete Hegseth says they're degrading the Iranian military. He also says the war has so far cost nearly $40 billion and they need another $87 billion for the Pentagon. Former Parachute Regiment officer Dan Jarvis, who stepped in as defence secretary following the resignation of John Healey, has been appointed as security minister in Andy Burnham's new look cabinet. The defence minister Luke Pollard has been reappointed to his post. The business secretary will announce a £600 million package for the aerospace sector today. Jonathan Reynolds, who's back covering his old trade brief, hopes the money will bring cutting-edge research and jobs to the UK. £500 million will go towards research and development. £100 million has been set aside to support the supply chain. Conservative leader Kemi Badenoch wants to see more details.
2: The defence industry, the aerospace industry, the people who will help protect us are saying that it's getting very hard to do business in this country. What's Andy Burnham going to do to help businesses like these, right all the way down to small businesses on the high street?
0: Two of PC Andrew Humper's killers may be eligible for early release under plans to ease prison overcrowding. His mother has called the move a slap in the face. The police officer was dragged behind a car in Berkshire in 2019. John Swinney's praised Scotland the Brave for rescuing the Commonwealth Games ahead of tomorrow's opening ceremony. Glasgow will host the event after stepping in with 18 months to go due to the Australian state of

0: Victoria pulling out. The Scottish First Minister hopes the Games will deliver more than just medals.
1: There will also be friendship, there'll be warmth, there'll be empathy, there'll be understanding, there'll be support, there'll be respect. And all of these attributes are what our world needs more of today than we currently have in supply at the present moment.
0: That's the latest. I'm Adam Gilchrist.

Forces Station, welcome to Wednesday, and we find ourselves embarking on another round of Operation Occupation Alteration, where we've noticed, now let me see, I'm going to come up with another way of saying it. We've noticed in an ever-changing world that people are leaving what they want. Let's see, where we've noticed that, people who sort of have made their name doing one thing tend to be leaving that behind. What they're doing is setting up businesses. The one thing they've all got in common is their businesses all rhyme. I mean, if you're looking for an example, well, you've come to the right place. I can tell you about my ever-absent co-presenter. She's currently off fine-tuning her new business where she is mass-producing the legendary rappers who brought us Tricky, It's Like That, and Walk This Way. No doubt she will call her business Danny G's Run DMCs. You see how we do this now. Let's have a look. Moving away from, because that's all quite insular, isn't it, about people who work here. Now, outside of that, the record-breaking England footballer, who's made the headlines today because he's been sold from Villa to Chelsea for £117 million, has taken over those round biscuits with jam in the middle and heart-shaped hole in the top. But what would he call his business, knowing the whole time it would have to rhyme? I mean, why he'd want to start up a business when he's obviously going to be on a lucrative wage if he's just broken the record for how much a British player has been sold for, £117 million. I've got a feeling his weekly wage probably negates having to have a biscuit company. But nonetheless, if you think you know what he'd call his business, then it's breakfast at bfbs.com.

Fred again and Talk of the Town at BFBS, the Forces Station. A battle as old as time for fastest finger first. The two old adversaries going up against each other again in the form of Galley and Wallace. And Galley would, by a matter of seconds, fastest finger first on the first of today's ooh-ooh-ah. But thank you very much to everyone for playing and everyone for getting it absolutely spot on today. We were asking about the record-breaking England footballer who's just been sold from Villa to Chelsea for £117 million. He's taken over those round biscuits with jam in the middle and a heart-shaped hole in the top. But what would he call his business? And then we move on, because there are also rumours coming out of the dance music world that the French DJ, famous for his collaborations on songs like Titanium with Sia and When Love Takes Over with Kelly Rowland, he's kind of gone into arms dealing. But specifically, he's dealing a certain type of handgun, which in the 80s was selected as the official sidearm for the American forces. Bearing in mind it would have to rhyme. What would he call his business? I could stay away. Breakfast at bfbs.com. Just to

Oh, I'm so surprised that you seem to know your artillery. I mean, we are, after all, dealing with a predominantly forces audience here, aren't we? Here's Cam Kelly of BFBS, the Forces Station, absolutely, unashamedly, hollering along to every single word. I'm not telling you that I got them all in tune, but I gave it the old college try there, didn't I, Aerosmith, and don't want to miss a thing. This is BFBS, the Forces Station. It was a double for Galley today, as far as fastest finger first is concerned, but a gallant effort by all involved, as we were looking for the French DJ, famous for his collaborations on songs like Titanium with Sia and When Love Takes Over with Kelly Rowland. He's going into arms dealing, specifically a certain type of handgun, which in the 80s was selected as the official sidearm for the American forces. But what would he call his business, knowing the whole time it would have to rhyme? We will find out very, very soon. Online at forcesnews.com today, Dan Jarvis has said being defence secretary for nearly 6 weeks was an immense honour. The Navy have been keeping an extra vigilant eye on a Russian warship conducting live fire exercises off the Plymouth coast, and One Rifle's soldiers have been training to shoot down drones. All that plus loads more online at forcesnews.com, which is constantly being updated. While you are there, you can read up a full match report on the British Army Men's Sevens Rugby Union team winning the London International Tournament.

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I love that. Stella Lefty and Boston. BFBS, the Forces Station. Morning, this is Cam Kelly. We are smack bang in the middle of a week. Another week, working week anyway. Half term, is it? Your little treasures dangling off you as we speak. Let's have a look. Put these to bed, shall we? Operation Occupation Alteration. The record-breaking England footballer who's just been sold from Villa to Chelsea for £117 million has taken over those round biscuits with jam in the middle and a heart-shaped hole on top. What would he call his business, knowing it'd have to rhyme? Obviously, that was Morgan Rogers, Jammy Dodgers. And then there was the French DJ who we played just before the break, actually. Famous for his collaborations like that one and Titanium and When Love Takes Over. He's going into arms dealing, but specifically, he's selling a certain type of handgun, which in the 80s became the official sidearm of the US forces. And of course, that would be David Guetta's Berettas.

0: President Zelensky has dismissed the head of Ukraine's armed forces and replaced him with a younger general after mass protests following the firing of his defence minister. Andy Burnham's made former defence secretary Dan Jarvis security minister after replacing him with Wes Streeting. Luke Pollard remains in his defence role. And the US has carried out an 11th night of airstrikes on Iran, as the US defence secretary says the war's now cost America £28 billion. Chelsea's Morgan Rogers says he can't wait to get going at his new club after becoming the most expensive British footballer. The England international sealed his move to Stamford Bridge from Aston Villa last night for a record-breaking £117 million. The 23-year-old has told Chelsea TV he's excited.
1: I think much more needs to be said, really. The size of the club, the stature, I think the progression and the way the club wants to go and how it wants to move forward is something that I want to be a part of, and I see myself fitting in there nicely, and hopefully it can be a positive experience of moving forward together as a club.
0: Hearts were thumped 4-0 by Sturm Graz in the first leg of the second qualifying round of the Champions League. It was a miserable first night in charge for new boss Wouter Franken. So does he think they can come back for the second leg at Tynecastle?
2: I think that especially when it's in Tynecastle and with the support for the fans, I have to say they were amazing today. Even with this result, you never know, you can score some goals. Yeah, then it can be magic there. So this scenario, we have to still believe in.
0: In the Scottish League Cup, defending champion St Mirren came from 3-0 down to beat East Kilbride 4-3 and make it three victories in a row in the group stage. Livingston thrashed Forfar 8-0, Kilmarnock got past Hamilton 1-0. My London have started the defence of the men's title in cricket's The 100 with a 7-wicket victory over Sunrisers Leeds. In the women's, it was Sunrisers who won by 7 wickets. And Luke Littler threw a 9-darter as he booked his place in the quarterfinals of the World Match Play, beating Nathan Aspinall 11-8 at the Winter Gardens in Blackpool. That's the latest. I'm Adam Gilchrist.

0: Live.
1: Ava Max and Sweet But Psycho at BFBS, the Forces Station. This is Cam Kelly. Welcome to Wednesday. Right, there's a massive exercise underway in Darwin, Australia. 21 nations, over 100 aircraft are all taking part in Exercise Pitch Black 2026. There for us on the ground is our very own Amy Casey. We will be crossing to her very, very soon to find out exactly how things are transpiring. It kicked off on Monday. It goes for 3 weeks today. I told you earlier, I've had my abacus out. I've definitely checked it. If Monday was day one, that makes today day three.
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1: And we will check in with Amy Casey, like I said, within the next 10 minutes. Meanwhile, it's time for the third of four fresh new music tracks. It's not The Weeknd with a song called Medusa and Khalid. No, it's Medusa and Khalid with a song called Weeknd. Have a listen to it, see what you think. If it's your favourite of the week, I think you know what to do by now. 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

0: Today's fresh new music track, courtesy of Medusa and Khalid, and that is Weekend. If that is your favourite of this week's four, you just go bfbs.com/music, bearing in mind the whole time that tomorrow we've still got hear from Nickelback, who are back. Right, on the way, we've got Classic Outcast, then we will go Southern Hemisphere to find out everything about Exercise Pitch Black 26.
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0: This is Cam Kelly at BFBS, the Forces Station, smack bang in the middle of the week. Monday heralded day one of Exercise Pitch Black 2026, which is taking place in Northern Australia, Darwin to be more precise. It sees 21 nations coming together and more than 100 aircraft all training over the next 3 weeks. There covering it for us is our very own Amy Casey. Morning, Amy.
1: Hello, Cam. How's it going today?
0: Oh, very well, thank you. And how are you? Day three. Has it been ramping up somewhat?
1: Oh, it absolutely has. So the exercise, the flying program is in full swing. And as it has been here in Darwin, 21 nations involved with this huge exercise. That's around 2,500 service personnel from right around the world. So it's all the other stuff that has to happen alongside the flying program, Cam. Because you remember, it's not everybody in the nation's air forces that fly. It's the people on the ground that get the aircraft up in the air. So people need to be fed, people need to be looked after, people need to be moved around, the aircraft need to be refueled, and of course all important planning needs to happen as well. So it's very, very busy and very bustling here as far as the exercise goes.
0: I know there's a certain discipline within the armed forces, but trying to handle 2,500 personnel on exercise, is that a little bit like herding cats?
1: It's definitely not in my job description, mate. I'm avoiding that like the plague.
0: Fair play. All right. Who have you got with you today?
1: Right. So you might be able to hear, I'm just looking up overhead. It's a beautiful crystal blue sky above us. And we've got three typhoons. I'm not sure what partner nation they're from, but they're just circling around the airbase here at Darwin. Now, this site is a really familiar site for the Darwinian residents that are here. And, you know, they've made all the partner nations feel so welcome. But there is a very special beach here at Darwin. And I've got to be honest with you, Cam, the beach is a bit of a national treasure. It's called Mindle Beach. And if you should ever find yourself in the top end in the Northern Territory, it is a must visit. Now, every single Thursday, they have some incredible markets and beautiful stalls all set up, food, drink. And people go along just to see the sunset at this location. And I'm delighted because here with me, I have got Squadron Leader Moon from the Royal Australian Air Force, Chris. And he is basically one of the planners that have put together a very special air show. So, Chris, let me start with you. Tell me a little bit about your service, first of all.
2: So I've been in the Royal Australian Air Force for 10 years as a reserve, a specialist reserve. So I have a media background, come from broadcast TV. I'm a public affairs officer, but I do tend to specialise in video production and television-style content for defence, especially in this sort of deployed environment.
1: Okay, so you're just like a kid in a candy store with all of this delicious air candy flying about up here on Pitch Black. But let's walk through the air show on Thursday.
2: So at 5 o'clock, Australian Central Standard Time, which is Darwin time, we'll begin flying display with a whole range of aircraft from lots of different nations. Now, I'm a huge aircraft buff myself, and this is fighter heaven. Plus, we've got aircraft like the Voyager and others that are refuelers. Not all of them will be flying in the display, but we do have a fantastic array of aircraft. It'll be coming towards sunset. The display goes for 90 minutes, and at the end, people will be able to stay around and watch that sensational sunset. It's so good that it's a tradition here in Darwin that you clap the sunset at the end, which people find quite odd, hundreds of people clapping on the beach. On Thursday, there'll be thousands and thousands of people on the beach to see this display.
1: And what does it mean to sort of like Darwin locals to be able to come to their local beach, watch the sun go down, enjoy that, but also see an air show? And I mean, this is a proper international air show.
2: Darwin is hugely supportive of defence in general and of our exercises. Couldn't have a better place for an international exercise. It's got perfect weather. It has a huge area for us to exercise in. We're actually all pretty much staying in the same locations as well. So we're mingling every day with people from all around the world. We've got accommodation precinct with over 3,000 people staying there. So we're always running into somebody from another country. So it's, in some ways, Darwin's quite a small place, but it's also huge with opportunities for an exercise like this.
1: That's something that we have to reflect on as well, Cam, because I think when I just want to give you some perspective. The exercise area that we are working in is 2.2 million square kilometers. So what that means to you is that you can roughly pick the UK up 9 times and put it inside the airspace that we're working in for this exercise. It's a vast area, but that gives us the opportunity, doesn't it, Chris, to really integrate with other nations and learn those lessons.
2: That's correct. Fighter aircraft are very fast. They do a lot of distance in a short time. So having a really big area to work in is very advantageous.
1: Now, this is not your first trip to Darwin. So what do you enjoy about being here and what do you look forward to for the air display?
2: Darwin's an international city all the time. There are lots of visitors. There are plenty of things to see and do. For the display itself, we're doing a live broadcast from the beach. What we're trying to do here is demonstrate a deployable capability using our existing military camera teams with their existing equipment and simply adding to that to be able to go live to YouTube. So we'll have several cameras and some insert segments and information about the exercise. The broadcast will go for about 90 minutes and you'll be able to watch that on the Royal Australian Air Force YouTube channel live. And then if you miss the live broadcast, depending on the time zone you're in, you'll be able to watch it later.
1: There you go, Cammy. So book your tickets, the front row seats. You can get onto the Royal Australian Air Force webpage. You'll be able to watch the beautiful flypast on Mindle Beach. There's some really interesting aircraft taking place. And as Squadron Leader Chris has rightly pointed out, this is part of the exercise. This is the media team showing that capability, that skill set that they have to be able to take yourselves listening in the UK and bring you over here to Mindle Beach. So thank you very much, Chris. It's lovely to talk to you and I hope the air show goes well.
2: Thank you for your time.
0: Right, Amy, that sounds incredible. Tell Squadron Chris that I love him. He sounds like my Uncle Stuart.
1: I'll let him know, Cam.
0: I love him. Right, so it's the Royal Australian Air Force YouTube channel that we can obviously, because of the time difference, we probably won't watch it live, but we can catch up with that probably on Friday, our time here, I would think. And we'll catch up with you again Friday morning.
1: Absolutely. I'll hopefully have another guest that I can bring down and just give you a bit of a flavour of what's been going on. Week one, pitch black here in Australia.
0: If she can sound like my Auntie Jill, that'd be amazing. Thank you. Thank you, Amy Casey.
1: See you later. BFB.

0: Nation.
1: Ukraine's President Zelensky has dismissed the country's army commander-in-chief, Oleksandr Syrsky, days after the removal of the popular defense minister Mikhailo Fedorov, a move that triggered street protests across Ukraine. Syrsky is seen by many in Ukraine as a Soviet-era commander reluctant to implement radical changes in the army. Announcing the sacking, Mr. Zelensky praised the 60-year-old general.
2: Oleksandr Syrsky delivered results for Ukraine in the defense of Kyiv, the Kharkiv offensive and the Kursk operation. We have come a long way. Ukraine's defense continues and every warrior must be treated with dignity. I'm grateful to him and to every one of our warriors for Ukraine's strong positions on the front.
1: The army boss has been replaced by 43-year-old Mikhailo Drapachyi, a popular battle-hardened veteran. The United States has carried out an 11th consecutive night of airstrikes on Iran. President Trump says the U.S. will hit the area where Iran's nuclear centrifuges are rumored to be pretty soon and very heavily, he says. Iran has warned of reprisals. Mr. Trump says the conflict is far from over.
3: So if we left right now, it would take Iran 20, 25 years to rebuild. Years to rebuild. But we're not leaving right now. So we've had a big impact on Iran.
1: America's Defense Secretary Pete Hegseth has told the U.S. Senate the war has so far cost nearly $40 billion, and they want another $87 billion for the Pentagon. Former Parachute Regiment officer Dan Jarvis has been appointed as security minister in Andy Burnham's New Look cabinet. He had stepped in as defense secretary following the resignation of John Healey in June. Two defense ministers remain in their posts, Luke Pollard and Lord Coker. Andy Burnham is to reintroduce the £2 cap on bus fares in England as part of his promise to lead what he's called a cost-of-living government. The change from the start of next year will be partly funded by taking money away from the budget of the Department for Energy Security and Net Zero. Here's the Transport Secretary, Heidi Alexander.
4: This is quite standard to have loans for international climate finance. The detail will need to be worked out. We wanted to make the announcement today. It's a really big priority.
1: Scientists say a worrying mix of chemicals has been detected at illegal waste sites in England. The Environment Agency says it's carefully considering the potentially serious health risks from dumps in Gloucestershire, Greater Manchester and Nottinghamshire. Nicola Rowson lives next to one in Wigan.
5: It's been absolutely awful, the vermin and the smells. As a family, it's really affected us. We've got a child with special needs. He struggles with his sensory profile. So apart from the chemical side of things, the smells and everything, it's been that bad. He can't live at home.
1: Birmingham is paying tribute to the late Ozzy Osbourne 1 year on from his death with a series of free music performances and special events across the city. The council's hosting its first Ozzy Day of celebrations. The former Black Sabbath frontman often spoke of his pride at being a Brummie. That's the latest. I'm Adam Gilchrist.
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This is Cam Kelly of BFBS, the Forces Station, with an hour's worth of tunes from 1 year. Yeah, you're trying to catch me out again like yesterday. You think I'm going to say the year. There is no way I'm going to say 23rd. Oh, 28. 2010. Right, let's have a look. It was the year that we got now. That's what I call 78, 79 and 80. In this rewind year, the average house price in the United Kingdom was £165,131. Average price of a loaf of bread in the UK in this year was £1.20, pint of milk 45p. If you went down your local for a pint, you'd be looking at paying no more than £3.08. Song number two comes to you from Noah and the Whale.

This is Cam Kelly at BFBS, the Forces Station, with an hour's worth of tunes from the year that the Beckhams welcomed their first non-son into the world in the form of Harper 7, and Robert Pattinson was voted the world's sexiest man.

Kevin Bridges has ruined that song for me. I don't know whether you've ever seen his take on Bruno Mars and Grenade, but his basic angle on it is that if you're going out with a girl who's having grenades thrown at her, it's probably a little bit of a red flag. Says Cam Kelly, with an hour's worth of tunes from 1 year. Congratulations, Jude. First one through with the year right. But can anyone figure out what our Rewound Rewind tune is today? Ooh, now, listening to that, I've even forgotten what it is. If you think you know and you want to have a guess, it's breakfast at bfbs.com. Well, the Foo Fighters, all fighters play, and this is Rope.

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and Nobody's Perfect, continuing the tunes from 1 year on BFBS Rewind. It was the year that RAF Tornado started flying operations out of Italy as part of Operation Elemi, if that helps. And the Saturdays brought us this.

at BFBS, the Forces Station. This is Cam Kelly. Oh, I still think there's skullduggery afoot here. I really do. Because I played the Rewind tune earlier, and it was the first time I'd heard it since 5 o'clock this morning, and even I couldn't figure out what it was. And I was the one who put it together. And yet Pete and Tom, both in like that, telling me what it is. Mark, you got the wrong decade as you pack sausages. It is not Cotton Eye Joe by the Rednecks. Have another listen. A clip of a song released in this year, played backwards. I think you know what it is. Breakfast at bfbs.com. As the tunes continue, Black Eyed Peas, Just Can't Get Enough. After Niles Barkley, Bright Lights, Biggest City.

Black Eyed Peas, Just Can't Get Enough. This is Cam Kelly at BFBS, the Forces Station. Rolling out an hour's worth of tunes from the rewind year, which saw Kim Kardashian marry basketball player Chris Humphries. They divorced a mere 72 days later. Outside of that, Demi Moore and Ashton Kutcher split up. Oh, and Wills and Kate got married in this year. Example, release Stay Away.

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All right, Sean Paul and Alexis Jordan and Got to Love You at BFBS, the Forces Station. This is Cam Kelly. Let's move into the world of movies, shall we? A film that came out in this year by way of Three Clues, Three Guys, Three Bosses, Disastrous Plan. Brilliant movie. And the sequel is just as good. If you think you know, breakfast at BFBS.com. 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

Alexandra Stan and Mr. Saxo B at BFBS, the Forces Station. An hour's worth of tunes from the year that we got new TV shows like Person of Interest, Black Mirror, Revenge, New Girl, Suits, Bob's Burgers, Homeland, and of course Game of Thrones came out in this year as well. Here is our rewound track for today. Getting a couple of right answers in. There is still time if you want to have a go. Breakfast at bfbs.com. Swagger.

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1: Rewind.

Nickelback. That's when we are. And When We Stand Together. BFBS, the movie from the year that I gave you by way of three clues was Horrible Bosses. Morning to Diane, Laura, Brian and Alex. Apparently, Nick's breaking tables over in Sri Lanka. They said our rewound rewind tune was The Cave by Mumford & Sons. It definitely wasn't. Have a listen to what it actually was, though. What up with that sensitive? Maybe it's inside the bottle. Aloe Black. And I need a dollar. From the year 2011. Congratulations if you got that right. Stand by. Joe Carden is back on Totally Connected next.

0: President Zelensky has sacked his most senior general in one of the biggest shakeups of Ukraine's military leadership since the start of Russia's full-scale invasion. The commander-in-chief of the armed forces, Oleksandr Syrsky, had clashed about how the war's been conducted with the popular defense minister Mikhailo Fedorov, whose own removal from office last week triggered protests. The BBC's Paul Adams is in Kyiv.
1: We know that President Zelensky has offered Mr. Fedorov some kind of position back in government. We don't know exactly what, and we don't know what Mr. Fedorov's response has been, and I imagine that probably discussions are still going on. The protesters want to see him back in government. They want to see him still driving innovation in the military.
0: The United States says it's still willing to pursue diplomacy with Iran, despite carrying out an 11th consecutive night of strikes. The U.S. Defense Secretary Pete Hegseth says the conflict's now cost the U.S. over $37 billion. BBC's international editor Jeremy Bowen says the escalation in fighting has exposed flaws in President Trump's plan.
2: There is no evidence that it will bring the victory that Donald Trump already claims actually to have scored and hasn't. If there are a return to negotiations, which, you know, you could argue is the only sensible thing, that would require concessions to Iran that will show the costs of America's strategic defeat, which has been caused by this reckless decision to go to war.
0: The new defense secretary, Wes Streetings, apologized for making a joke about the early prisoner release program designed to ease overcrowding in jails. He says there was no ill intent when he claimed new Justice Secretary Alex Norris wants to let them all out. Comments were caught on a microphone outside Downing Street. Andy Burnham has announced that most single bus fares in England will be capped at £2 from January. The cap had risen to £3 last year. The announcement follows the decision to cut VAT on electricity bills. Former Labour special adviser Baroness McLeod says the new PM is delivering on his promise to address the cost of living.
3: He knows that people are struggling to make ends meet, and while it may not seem a great deal of money in the great scheme of things, reducing bus fares, taking that off energy, is all to the good and is part of his direction of travel.
0: The rate of inflation has eased to 2.6% last month, down from 2.8% in May. The Office for National Statistics says it was helped by a fall in petrol prices and a drop in the pace of rising food costs. It's the most expensive transfer in British football history. Chelsea have agreed to pay a record £117 million for the services of this England international.
4: Rodgers sticks up a right leg. Hall keeps that ball in play brilliantly on the left-hand side. Right-footed corner! That is a fabulous goal!
0: 23-year-old Morgan Rogers has now left Aston Villa for Stamford Bridge, and in the process, he topped the price tags of England teammates Elliot Anderson and Jude Bellingham. That's the latest. I'm Adam Gilchrist.

It's a former record of the week from Ariana Grande. Dua Lipa playing before it. Hello, welcome to Wednesday. You're right, 22nd of July today. This is Totally Connected. Joe Carden with you on BFBS. Thank you for your company today, wherever you are in the forces world. Cheers to Lids for looking after the show yesterday. And back again. They've let me back in the building. I'll level with you. You know when you have a very, very short amount of time off work? Like, literally, I took one day off yesterday. But it feels like everything's happened and you just walk back into, whoa, let's go slowly. Tell me one thing at a time. But I've come back to work today. We've got a new defence sec in Wes Streeting taking that job. Buses have suddenly become the only reason that a £2 coin exists. And have you seen that Jade Thirlwall and the man from Rizzlekicks have split up? Honestly, I don't know how to prioritise these things. I really don't. I feel like today's going to be one of those slightly all over the place ones, but... you know, we move. I hope things are looking all right in your part of the forces world right now. Busy looking show today, on it in a little bit. We are going to be marking the start of the Commonwealth Games tomorrow. We've been speaking to more of our military athletes who are going to be in Glasgow this year. We're going to find out a little bit about Exercise Shamrock Cyclone that One Royal Irish have been on recently. Plus, we go a little alternative with today's takeover track from BFBS Edge. It's all on the way after this from Sam Fisher. I've been

Sam Fisher and This City on BFBS, the Forces Station. I'm Joe Calvin Harris, and Kasabian's collab playing in a few. We'll go back in time with some Fragma and Tocca's Miracle as well. Have you ever been anywhere that's been a little bit too posh for you and it's made you feel like really weirdly suspicious? Have you had any of these recently? It's connected to bfbs.com if you want to come say hi today. Like maybe you've been treated to a really bougie day out and gone, yeah, no, don't belong here, it's freaking me out. Maybe you're like junior ranks and you've had to go to something in a fancy mess and you've gone, oh, this is how the other half live. I had a day off work yesterday because trying to sort a new car, right? So I had to trek halfway across the country because I found one online and I was like, I need to go and see it in person. This is the right thing to do. Went to a car showroom. Mate, let me tell you, used car dealerships have suddenly got fancy, haven't they? If you haven't been to one of these in the UK recently, oh, mate, they cannot do enough for you. It's very, oh, hello, sir, how are you? Have you had a nice journey? Have you had a good day? Would you like to take a seat here? Can I take anything for you? Would you like this, that, the other? Constantly providing refreshments. Like, honestly, I've never been more hydrated in my entire life. They know they're about to sting several thousands of pounds off you for a used car. And like, oh, it's all right. We'll sweeten the deal by giving him a coffee and one of those teeny tiny Lotus biscuits. That'll make it better. But it makes you really suspicious of everything. Like, plus, say, yesterday, one of the girls in this car showroom brought me a cup of tea. And she was like, right, I've put two sugars on the side. Is that enough for you? Is it me, or is that some sort of weird backhanded compliment? Like, yes, sir, I've taken a scan of you as you've walked in. I've looked at the size of you and I've gone, two sugars, absolute bare minimum for someone of your stature. Would you like an SUV? Don't come here.

0: 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It's Fragma playing on BFBS. It is totally connected with Joe, where we're going to change up the genre a bit. We're going to go alternative, courtesy of some new music from the last dinner party. It's our takeover track from Edge today, and it's on after Calvin.
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0: Did you see any of the footage of him closing off his first ever set at Tomorrowland? He played one of like the OG Calvin tracks, and honestly, the nostalgia on it. It's Calvin Harris, Kasabian. Release the pressure on BFBS.
1: Hello. Takeover track.
0: I'm Joe. Happy Wednesday to you. Gonna get Somba's latest tune on the way and a song from Slater that you might not recognise the name, but trust me, if you've been anywhere near TikTok recently, you're going to recognise this tune. We've got it on for you next. First, though, we are going a little alternative and a little indie, courtesy of BFBS Edge, which is all about the rock and alternative bangers. They've got new music on the playlist at the moment from the last dinner party. In fact, this is the final tune off of the deluxe version of their latest album. It really does feel like it's going to happen again, you know, when you're just like, oh, last time, I promise. No, we'll do one more. We'll do one more after that. And then that's definitely it. You know, when you're like working on the same document and you end up calling it like version one, version two. No, final. Final, I mean it this time. Really, this is the final. This is the one for publication. They're going to crack on, aren't they? Proper like in the feels indie as per new from the last dinner party. This is called Knocking at the Sky.

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Right now, let's get something brand new on. Or let's face it, something you can't have missed if you've been anywhere near TikTok recently. This is Slater. 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

0: Somber and My Body Isn't Ready on BFBS. Slater's dancing there before it. Hello, happy Wednesday. Right, halfway through. How are you getting on with this week? You got any plans for this weekend? Something you might want to check out if you're into all things dance this weekend. Got a very special guest dropping by BFBS on Sunday. Sonny Federa is going to be hanging out with us for his music special on Sunday. He's got a brand new album out at the moment. In fact, his sixth album, right? It's called Can We Do It All Again. So many tunes, so many big collabs on there. So I wanted to ask Sonny about collabs and about why a massive dance crossover might just be on the cards for him in the future. Check out this.
1: I'm just buzzing to have all these amazing artists on this project. It's been such a long time we've been working on it, and it's so good to have it out.
0: Who's on the wish list? Who would you like to have on future projects?
1: God, okay, I would say Georgia Smith. I think she's got an amazing voice. I'd love to do another record with Becky Hill. I think she's great. And also I'd love to do a collab with Calvin Harris. I think me and him would definitely do something really sick. We've actually been talking about it, but to make it happen, we'll see.
0: Mate, a Calvin Harris, Sonny Federa collab. I'm so here for that. You can hear our chat in full. The Sonny Federa music special is going to be on this coming Sunday. You can catch it from 1 p.m. UK time, seeing as we're talking about the fella. Should we get this on? This is Asking on BFBS.
2: I want this to last forever. Let's live in the moment.

0: from Clementine Douglas, MK and Sonny Federa, who's going to be with us on BFBS this weekend. Catch his music special this coming Sunday, 1 p.m. UK time. Before we get to the weekend, however, a very exciting one in sport tomorrow. The Commonwealth Games get underway in Glasgow. We've got some of our own from the military community who are going to be taking part this year. One of those is Lance Corporal Niamh Brooks. She's going to be representing Wales in the boxing. We're going to have a little catch up with her after the Chili Peppers.
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1: Chili Peppers and Can't Stop on BFES. It's Totally Connected with Joe. Bella Kay's on in a bit. Tomorrow is a big one for sport. The Commonwealth Games get underway in Glasgow. I don't know if you've been, like, looking at the news today. I don't know if you maybe, like, follow any news pages on social media and stuff. The number of times I've seen headlines in the last 24 hours about the fact that Madeleine McCann's brother is going to be swimming for Scotland. It's just not what you expect to see in the news when you wake up in the morning. And frankly, I have no further thoughts on that. Something I do have thoughts on, however, is how lovely it is to see so many of our mill community who are going to be representing the Commonwealth Games this year. We're lucky enough to have had a catch-up with a few of them over the last few days. Lance Corporal Neve Brooks is going to be representing Wales in the boxing. So our Kyle Dixon from BFBS Sport managed to have a catch up with her and ask how she got into the sport in the first place.
2: So when I was younger, I did a little bit of kickboxing, so I had a bit of that combat experience before. Then I joined the army, just looking for something similar to do, pass the time, keep fit. And yeah, when I went and joined Harrogate, that's when I first picked up the boxing gloves and stepped in the boxing ring for the first time.
3: So Harrogate's the first sort of step for you into the boxing world. Imagine saying sort of 8 years later, you'd be on the doorstep for the Commonwealth Games. Did that ever feel feasible at that point? Was that just, I want to box and just see how it goes?
2: Yeah, there was no idea of this happening in my head at all. It was sort of just, let's just see what happens. I did it out of enjoyment, did it out of fun, and it's led to this.
3: And it's the beauty, isn't it, of the military and sport, because obviously you've had your very important career, but being able to do this almost full-time in a lot of ways, it's a fantastic achievement and a fantastic opportunity for you.
2: Yeah, being given this opportunity, you know, to be allowed to step away from work, focus solely on this sport and, you know, represent the country, represent the military, like, I'm just so grateful that, I mean, I've been given the opportunity to show what I can do and show what the army allow people to do as well.
3: Look, boxing isn't for everyone. It's a very physical sport. When you enter the ring, what does it feel like for you? Because it feels everyone has their own different experience with it. And what goes through your head when you're stood ready for the bell?
2: I mean, before I get in the ring, everything's going through my head. My mind's just going around in circles. But as soon as I step in that ring, as soon as that bell goes, you know, your mind just clears and you just focus on what needs to be done. And yeah, you just raring to go, sort of thing.
3: I mean, it makes sense because boxing in particular, more than some of the other sports, rugby or football, they play every week or they play every 2 weeks. Boxing, you work so hard for one night, and so it must be quite difficult to deal with the pressure of that.
2: Oh, it's definitely, like, I think because a lot of the time people don't see how much work you put in, like, in the gym, behind the scenes, and obviously as soon as you step in the ring, like, it's just you. It's not like these other sports like football, rugby, where you've got your team to, like, sort of hide behind and they can sort of do the job, but you still get the credit for, like, it's all on you in that ring. All eyes are on you, and yeah, if you don't perform, then yeah.
3: Big picture question here. What represents success for you in Glasgow? What is it? Is it medals? Is it performance? What at the end of the day do you want to come away having achieved?
2: You know, like everyone, I'd love to come back home with a medal, especially a gold, but as long as I know that I've put in all the hard work I can, I've put on a good performance and I've left everything in that ring, then I'll be happy.
3: Like you say, everyone dreams of medals, and I'm sure that's what you're dreaming of. It's going to be difficult. There's a brilliant tournament in store, great opponents. What do you think you will need to do to get to that medal?
2: Just put all this hard work in, like all this hard work that I've done, all this practice, just put it in. When it's my time to shine in the ring, that's when I need to do it, and I just need to prove to everyone why I'm there and why I want to be there.
3: Let's look further past the Commonwealth Games. Obviously, a great performance in Glasgow sets you up for the future. You have spoken to us before about this pipe dream of LA and the Olympics. How does Glasgow get you to LA?
2: You know, putting on a good performance, you know, coming home with a medal, GB going to see that, like, and look into that and see what I can do, and hopefully someone will see me that needs to see me, and it'll just progress from there.
1: I think Glasgow to LA was the alternative title for that Tiny Tempest song. Best of luck to Lance, Corporal Brooks, and of course all of our male athletes at Commonwealth this year. You can see more of the interview at forcesnews.com.

The gorgeous voice of Bella Kay on BFBS, the Forces Station. Hey, if you fancy yourself as a little bit of a singer, you're getting us on in Jib right now. Don't forget, Wednesday evening is Military Wives Choir evening. All welcome. Head along to Helm Point from 7:30 to get involved.

0: Ukraine's army boss has been sacked. Will their defence secretary return?
1: The protesters want to see him back in government. They want to see him still driving innovation in the military.
0: America's defence secretary asks for billions more to fund the war with Iran.
2: Iran is at the weakest point militarily it has ever been in, maybe in 47 years, as they've gathered effectively a terror army.
0: And a special report on the ancient Royal Navy tradition of burials at sea.
3: Quite a somber moment. You think this is literally where they're going to be for the rest of the time, but it's really nice knowing that the family's there to see him off and that you get to be a part of it.
4: This is Forces News with Adam Gilchrist.
0: The Ukrainian chief of staff sacked by President Zelensky has been defending his record as he leaves office. General Oleksandr Syrsky says his forces were again on the offensive, having liberated over 400 square miles of territory from Russian occupation this year. He's the latest casualty, though, from a clash between the military top brass and the young former defense minister Mikhailo Fedorov. In his nightly address, President Zelensky paid tribute to his achievements.
5: Oleksandr Syrsky
6: delivered results for Ukraine in the defense of Kyiv, the Kharkiv offensive and the Kursk operation. We have come a long way. Ukraine's defense continues and every warrior must be treated with dignity. I'm grateful to him and to every one of our warriors for Ukraine's strong positions on the front.
0: The BBC's Paul Adams is in Kyiv.
1: Essentially what President Zelensky has done has been to bow to popular pressure after almost a week of mass protests following the dismissal of Minister Fedorov. President Zelensky heaped praise on the outgoing commander-in-chief, Oleksandr Syrsky, but he has removed him and he's replaced him with a much, much younger general, Mykhailo Dropati, who crucially is a friend of the ousted defense minister, Mykhailo Fedorov.
0: Alexander Kara is a former advisor to the Minister of Defense and now at the Center for Strategic Studies in Kyiv. He says they'd welcome seeing the two now working in lockstep.
7: Certainly, we would love to see Fedorov back in the ministry, and particularly we see in this tandem with Mr. Dropati, who is really highly respected by military and civilians for his human-centric and new approaches to the war.
0: Meanwhile, Ukraine has carried out fresh strikes against logistics hubs belonging to Russia's biggest online retailer, which President Zelensky provided the Russian army with drone components. Ukraine has agreed a deal with France that will allow Kyiv to start manufacturing French weapons on home soil. President Zelensky believes it will allow Ukraine to quickly ramp up its ammunition stocks, particularly air defence missiles. Simon Newton explains.
2: Behind the headlines, there's a subtle shift underway in the weapons Ukraine is receiving. It's not just more equipment, it's more advanced, and increasingly, it's designed to give Ukraine long-term military strength. France has announced plans to supply an initial batch of 16 Rafale fighter jets, and they'll bring access to some of Europe's most capable weapons, among them Meteor air-to-air missiles for long-range engagements, Aster 30 air defence missiles and Scalp cruise missiles, the French equivalent of Storm Shadow, already proven in deep strikes behind Russian lines. But perhaps the biggest change isn't the hardware itself. France has agreed to let Ukraine manufacture some of these missile systems under licence, reducing its dependence on deliveries from Western allies and helping Kyiv replace weapons more quickly. There's also growing discussions about Ukraine eventually producing Patriot interceptor missiles under license, a move that would strengthen its ability to defend against Russia's most advanced ballistic missile attacks. Taken together, this marks a strategic shift. Ukraine isn't simply receiving weapons anymore, it's being integrated into a Western military and defense industrial network, with the ability not just to fight today's war, but to sustain its armed forces well into the future.
4: This is Forces News.
0: The United States has carried out an 11th night of airstrikes on Iran as Tehran warned the US against targeting its nuclear facilities. President Trump says the conflict is far from over.
8: So if we left right now, it would take Iran 20, 25 years to rebuild. Years to rebuild. But we're not leaving right now. So we've had a big impact on Iran.
0: The Defense Secretary, Pete Hegseth, put a figure on the cost of that conflict overnight. He told senators it's cost nearly $40 billion, or just over £28 billion so far, and the White House is requesting more than double that again for the Pentagon. He insists Iran's nuclear capabilities are being degraded.
2: Iran is at the weakest point militarily it has ever been in, maybe in 47 years, as they've gathered effectively a terror army. That was built to try to create conventional capabilities to defend against a pursuit of nuclear weapons, which meant thousands of ballistic missiles, many of which

0: we have destroyed.
1: Although Pete Hegseth was heckled four times by demonstrators as he appeared at the Congress hearing in Washington. Defence Secretary says an extra £708 million will be spent to accelerate the UK's next-generation air combat technology. The contract includes cutting-edge tech like artificial intelligence and advanced software and extends the existing programme with BAE Systems. Wes Streeting has made the announcement at the Farnborough Air Show.
2: This is a groundbreaking moment for UK defence, not just for air power, but for reindustrialisation. This launch shows that our UK industry is at the forefront of innovation and that we are open for business.
1: The Prime Minister has announced that most single bus fares in England will be capped at £2 from January, part of his efforts to address the cost of living. France has become the first European country to ban social media access for children under 15. President Macron had championed the ban as a key reform of his final term. And the house in Austria, where Adolf Hitler was born, is starting a new life as a police station today. Outside, a simple stone reads, "Fascism, never again. Millions of dead serve as a reminder."
3: This is Forces News.
1: Forces News has been given rare access to witness the ancient tradition of committals at sea, whereby the ashes of former soldiers and Royal Marines are scattered from the side of a ship. Hannah King joined seven families as they said goodbye to their loved ones for the final time.
4: "And now we have entrusted Tommy to God's merciful keeping, and we now commit his ashes to the deep."
5: Every week throughout summer, on Tuesdays in Plymouth, Wednesdays in Portsmouth and Thursdays in Faslane, sailors and Marines who've served their country have their ashes scattered to the sea. Relatives are taken out on a boat with the ashes of their loved ones in biodegradable bags encased in small cardboard boxes. This is placed on a wooden chute, draped in a Union Jack, and after a short blessing, they are tipped into the sea. Leading hand Kurt Tarrant is a committal's assistant.
6: "When the bishop's doing his speech and he's talking about this is the final resting place, quite a sombre moment. You think this is literally where they're going to be for the rest of the time, but it's really nice knowing that the family's there to see him off and that you get to be a part of it."
7: "A very proud serviceman."
5: Russell Wright was saying goodbye to his dad, Tommy.
7: "Originally, he wanted a Viking funeral. He understood that that wasn't kind of allowed in this country, so he was... He says, OK, if you can't burn me at sea, he says, at least scatter me at sea, I'll be fine. Because I'm happy with that."
5: It's a free service run by the Navy Chaplaincy for anyone who served in the Royal Navy, Marines or Merchant Navy. Slots are booked up months in advance and people come from far and wide to say goodbye in this age-old ritual. Hannah King, BFBS Forces News in Portsmouth.
3: Forces News, sports.
1: England midfield star Morgan Rogers has sealed a £117 million move from Aston Villa to Chelsea. It makes him the most expensive British player ever. Rogers is instantly pricier than England teammates Elliot Anderson and Jude Bellingham. And the 23-year-old has told Chelsea TV he's excited to be at Stamford Bridge.
8: "The size of the club, the stature, I think the progression and the way the club wants to go and how it wants to move forward, it's something that I want to be a part of, and I see myself fitting in there nicely, and hopefully it can be a positive experience of moving forward together as a club."
1: Hearts were thrashed 4-0 by Sturm Graz in the first leg of the second qualifying round of the Champions League last night. It was a miserable first night in charge for new boss Wouter Franken, although he hasn't given up hope of a miracle in the return leg at home next week.
9: "Especially when it's in Tynecastle and with the support for the fans, I have to say they were amazing today. Even with this result, you never know, you can score some goals, then can be magic there. So this scenario, we have to still believe in."
1: Ben Stokes hit a century in his first match since stepping down as England captain. Stokes, 108 not out, helped Durham beat Derbyshire by 5 wickets in their one-day cup opener. In cricket's The 100 today, there's a men's and women's double header between Southern Brave and Welsh Fire. And Luke Littler beat Nathan Aspinall 11 frames to 8 to reach the quarterfinals of the World Match Play Darts. Luke Littler threw a 9-darter at the start of it.
10: "Felt amazing. That was probably the best game me and Nathan have played against each other. And yeah, seeing the averages there, 113 for me, 101 for Nath. It just happened."
3: Forces News.
5: Headlines.
1: There's another military shake-up in Kyiv. President Zelensky has dismissed the commander-in-chief of Ukraine. Ukraine's army. President Trump insists a diplomatic solution can be found with Iran even after an 11th night of US airstrikes. The business secretary is announcing a £600 million package for the aerospace sector, and Morgan Rogers has swapped Aston Villa for Chelsea for a record £117 million. That's the latest. I'm Adam Gilchrist.

Portugal the Man on BFBS. Happy Wednesday. How you doing, Joe, with your 22nd of July 2026? This is Totally Connected. Thank you for your company wherever you find yourself around the force as well today. Halfway through the week, maybe if you're on Ops this afternoon, if you're getting us on in Brunei on Diego Garcia. Good morning to you if you are working a night shift right now in Canada. Hello if you've just got to lunchtime in maybe Cyprus, Germany, Gibraltar, Belgium or the Netherlands. And of course, good morning if you're getting us on around the UK. Busy one in the UK at the moment, actually. Today in Scotland, Salamanca Day is being celebrated. We'll find out a bit more about that later on in the show. We'll also be checking in with one Royal Irish who spent some time in Salisbury on Exercise Shamrock Cyclone. Really interesting because for a fair few in one Royal Irish, first time being on Exercise, which is always a special one. We'll find out more about that in a bit. Plus, I have got your chance to win. If you've been looking to up your fizz recently, I've got a prize that's going to sort you right out. The latest Fitbit could be yours just by playing along with our game of five-a-side. Yes, yes. Spain may have stopped the World Cup for the rest of us, but the football-inspired game continues. I'll tell you how you could be a winner after a tune that we love so much. We made it our weekend anthem when it came out. This is Another 54 Ultra. It's Talk To You on BFBS.

Anthem from the Another Boys and 54 Ultra. It's Talk to You on BFBS. I'm Joe. Happy Wednesday. Stick about. Anna Donald's So Much in Love on the way. Little Guilty Pleasure from Busted lined up as well. Before any of that, however, should we play a little five-a-side? I always seem to have a thing of when I'm away. I had yesterday off work. Always seem to have a thing. Where if I'm on leave for a little bit, I'll come back and these will suddenly get really easy. So I'm hoping I've not been too kind today, but I'm also hoping I haven't been too mean. Here's the deal. You could win yourself a new Fitbit Inspire 6. The perfect like fizz companion if you're looking to track your goals. Get it synced up with your phone. It's a little smartwatch as well. All you need to do is listen out for a team of five I've put together. One of these shouldn't be here. Can you tell me who doesn't belong on this lineup today? Today we have Love Yourself. We have Come and Get It. We have Lose You to Love Me. We have Calm Down. And we have It Ain't Me. Five songs on there. One of them shouldn't belong. Who's not meant to be on this lineup? I'll give it to you one more time. Love Yourself. We have Come and Get It. We have Lose You to Love Me. We have Calm Down. And we have It Ain't Me. If you want to have a guest today, the email you need to play along is connected@bfbs.com. Give you about 30 minutes or so to have a guest, and it could win you that new Fitbit when we do the prize draw at the end of this month. Good luck!

0: DOD and So Much In Love on BFBS. It's Totally Connected with Joe, where we're playing a game of five-a-side right now. Congrats to Chelsea in shape this afternoon. First in the draw correctly. Hello to Lisa getting it right. Morning to Sam in the UK. Oh, thank you for your email, Sam. It is lovely to be back. Appreciate that. Listen, if you want to play along, it's your chance to win a new Fitbit. I'll tell you how you could get involved after Busted.
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It's Busted and Crash the Wedding on BFBS. This is Totally Connected with Joe Card, and I hope your Wednesday is going all right. Listen, sometimes this happens quite a lot on the telly. In fact, we do it sometimes as well if we've maybe got some content coming up that might be a little bit tricky for people in certain dispositions or who have had certain kind of experiences in their life that might make them sensitive to certain things. And we like to give you a warning. We like to give you a heads up if you need to maybe step away from the radio or the telly or whatever for a little bit. I feel like we need to do one of these now because I've been told that the fresh new music song I'm playing in a few minutes is new music from Nickelback. So you can't say I haven't warned you, right? You've got T minus 3 and a bit minutes, and that's as specific I can be because I can't really do timing that well. Do that. Harry Styles is on the way as well. That doesn't need a warning. We're all good. First, though, we're playing Five Aside. It's the game where I put together a team of five. One of them shouldn't be on this lineup, though. Who is the odd one out today? On our lineup this Wednesday, we have Love Yourself, we have Come and Get It, we have Lose You to Love Me, we have Calm Down, and we have It Ain't Me. Not too tricky for a Wednesday, I think. If you can identify who shouldn't be on that lineup, who we need to send away, head in hands, get back to the changing room, all that, I need to hear from you. Connected at bfbs.com is the email. And if you get the answer right within the next 15 minutes or so, could make you a winner when we do the prize draw for that Fitbit at the end of this month. Let me give you the lineup one more time. Today we have Love Yourself, we have Come and Get It, we have Lose You to Love Me, we have Calm Down, and we have It Ain't Me. What do you reckon? If you want to have a guest today, connected at bfbs.com is my email. And it could make you a winner when we do the prize draw at the end of this month, which actually isn't that far away. That's going to be Friday show next week. Someone is going to be bagging themselves the latest Fitbit smartwatch. Good luck.

0: Brazilian Harry Styles fans currently distraught. Bless him, he's not feeling too well. He's had to cancel a show in Brazil. No one preps for a gig like Harry Styles fans. You know there will have been a lot of work going into that.
1: 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Fresh new music.
0: Right, I'm Joe. This is Totally Connected. We're back to Five Aside in a sec. First, here's something I didn't expect to say this year. I've got new music from Nickelback for you. They've got a new album coming out in October. It's going to be called Everything Under the Sun. We have the first tune from it today. So if you like your rock proper in your face, proper angry, you're going to get this turned up loud. Trust me, that is what you're going to want to do today. Bless him. The way this opens, the only way I can describe it. If you ask Chad Kroeger to do an impression of Chad Kroeger, it's...

You can see why I gave you a content warning, right? Fresh new music from Nickelback somehow. It's called Rattle the Cage. Hey, if you like it, you could make that record of the week. We could be playing it again on Friday. All you need to do is vote online. bfbs.com/music is where you can have your say and where you can check out all the other songs that we've got on fresh new music this week. Right now, we need to get back to today's game of five-a-side. We'll see if we can get you into that prize draw after the Cranberries. This is Dreams on Totally Connected. Happy Wednesday.

0: the Cranberries and Dreams on BFBS. This is Totally Connected with Joe Cards, and hope your Wednesday is going all right. Have you got to do any kind of Gucci travel with work recently? I have to say, very, very jealous of members of our Air Force who are currently spending time down under there in Australia for exercise Pitch Black. We're going to get a little insight into that exercise in a bit. But first, how are you getting on with this? We're playing a game of five-a-side. I've put together a team. One of them should not be on this lineup. Who doesn't belong here? Today, we have Love Yourself. We have Come and Get It. We have Lose You to Love Me. We have Calm Down. And we have It Ain't Me. I'm going to give you the end, right? Until the end of Alex Warren's song Fever Dream. To guess which one doesn't belong, pop it in on an email and send it over to connected@bfbs.com. If you are correct, you get your answer in on time, it could win you a brand new Fitbit when we do the prize draw at the end of this month. It is connected@bfbs.com to tell me who doesn't belong. Hit 'em like this.
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right around the Forces world, across the UK as well. Alex Warren and Fever Dream playing on Wednesday's Totally Connected. This is BFBS. Right, we're playing Five Aside right now. I feel I may have gone slightly too tricky today. Let's see if you manage to get it. I put together a team of five. Did you manage to work out who does not belong on this lineup today? So this Wednesday, we had Love Yourself. We had Come and Get It. We had Lose You to Love Me. We had Calm Down. And we had It Ain't Me, which for a man who normally doesn't pronounce his T's too clearly in words, quite the challenge, it turns out. The odd one out today, the one we were looking for, well done to Pete in the UK. Well done to Lisa in Shape, Chelsea and Sam also getting it right. The one we were looking for, Love Yourself, was our odd one out today. All the others, right? Songs from Selena Gomez, who celebrates her birthday today. Actually, she turns 34. Love Yourself, however, was from a famous ex of hers, the guy who was once told in a song to keep an eye out for Selena. The Biebs himself was responsible for that other one. If you got it right, well done, you're in the prize draw. There'll be even more chances to win when Five Aside returns same time tomorrow. See if you can get yourself into that draw to win the Fitbit at the end of this month. Right, on in a bit, we head down under for Exercise. But first, Garbage and Stupid Girl on BFBS. Yeah.

0: Garbage and Stupid Girl on BFBS. I'm Joe. Olivia Rodrigo's latest one on the way, and we'll do some Lost Frequencies in a second. Have you got to do any Gucci travel with work recently? I'm very, very jealous because right now some of our Air Force lot are on exercise down under. So literally, as we speak, 21 nations, 100 plus aircraft and about 2,500 personnel are together in Australia for Exercise Pitch Black 2026. It's basically 3 weeks of combat air flying across one of the world's largest military training environments in Darwin in Northern Australia, right? You might remember our old mate Amy Casey from BFBS. She has currently got her media officer hat on in Australia, and she's been having a catch-up with Squadron Leader Chris Moon from the Royal Australian Air Force, who explained what the residents of Darwin can expect from a big air show coming this Thursday.
1: So at 5 o'clock, Australian Central Standard Time, which is Darwin time, we'll begin flying display with a whole range of aircraft from lots of different nations. Now, I'm a huge aircraft buff myself, and this is fighter heaven. Plus, we've got aircraft like the Voyager and others that are refuelers. Not all of them will be flying in the display, but we do have a fantastic array of aircraft. It'll be coming towards sunset. The display goes for 90 minutes, and at the end, people will be able to stay around and watch that sensational sunset. It's so good that it's a tradition here in Darwin that you clap the sunset at the end, which people find quite odd, hundreds of people clapping on the beach. On Thursday, there'll be thousands and thousands of people on the beach to see this display.
2: And what does it mean to sort of like Darwin locals to be able to come to their local beach, watch the sun go down, enjoy that, but also see an air show? And I mean, this is a proper international air show.
1: Darwin is hugely supportive of defence in general and of our exercises. Couldn't have a better place for an international exercise. It's got perfect weather. It has a huge area for us to exercise in. We're actually all pretty much staying in the same locations as well, so we're mingling every day with people from all around the world. We've got an accommodation precinct with over 3,000 people staying there, so we're always running into somebody from another country. So it's, in some ways, Darwin's quite a small place, but it's also huge with opportunities for an exercise like this.
2: That's something that we have to reflect on as well, Cam, because I think I just want to give you some perspective. The exercise area that we are working in is 2.2 million square kilometers. So what that means to you is that you can roughly pick the UK up 9 times and put it inside the airspace that we're working in for this exercise. It's a vast area, but that gives us the opportunity, doesn't it, Chris, to really integrate with other nations and learn those lessons.
1: That's correct. Fighter aircraft are very fast. They do a lot of distance in a short time. So having a really big area to work in is very advantageous.
2: Now, this is not your first trip to Darwin. So what do you enjoy about being here, and what do you look forward to for the air display?
1: Darwin's an international city all the time. There are lots of visitors. There are plenty of things to see and do. For the display itself, we're doing a live broadcast from the beach. What we're trying to do here is demonstrate a deployable capability using our existing military camera teams with their existing equipment and simply adding to that to be able to go live to YouTube. So we'll have several cameras and some insert segments and information about the exercise. The broadcast will go for about 90 minutes, and you'll be able to watch that on the Royal Australian Air Force YouTube channel live. And then if you miss the live broadcast, depending on the time zone you're in, you'll be able to watch it later.
2: There you go, Cammy. So book your tickets, the front row seats. You can get onto the Royal Australian Air Force webpage. You'll be able to watch the beautiful flypast on Mindle Beach. There's some really interesting aircraft taking place. And as Squadron Leader Chris has rightly pointed out, this is part of the exercise. This is the media team showing that capability, that skill set that they have to be able to take yourselves listening in the UK and bring you over here to Mindle Beach. So thank you very much, Chris. It's lovely to talk to you, and I hope the air show goes well.
1: Thank you for your time.
0: Cam Kelly there from BFBS Breakfast in the UK, hearing from Squadron Leader Chris Moon from the Royal Aussie Air Force and Amy Casey. In fact, keep it BFBS, because we'll have even more from Australia and from Exercise Pitch Black 2026 a little bit later on this week.
3: I want to dance by water beneath the Mexican sky, drink some margaritas by swinging blue lights, listen to the mariachi play at midnight. Are you with me? Are you with me?

It's the song that introduced the world to Lost Frequencies. It's Are You With Me on BFBS, the Forces Station. I'm Joe Stickabout. We go classic Eurodance to start off BFBS anthems after the news and after Olivia.

0: This project will support 2,000 jobs when the full production line is up and running.
1: Meanwhile, the Prime Minister Andy Burnham says a £2 cap on most bus fares in England from next year will put money in people's pockets. Yesterday, he announced a VAT cut on household electricity bills in Britain from October. The US has attacked targets in Iran for the 11th consecutive night. The American military said it hit maritime infrastructure and logistics centres. Iran warned it against targeting its nuclear facilities. Speaking on the sidelines at the ASEAN summit in the Philippines, US Secretary of State Marco Rubio said the US would welcome a return to talks.
2: We remain open to diplomacy. We remain open to working it out in a negotiated way. But right now, they don't seem to be serious about that. And so we're going to continue to protect shipping. We think other countries should join us in that endeavor. We don't need them to, but they should, because they're more impacted by it than we are. And at the same time, we are going to, when the opportunity presents itself, degrade their ability to target global shipping.
1: Ukraine's President Zelensky has dismissed the country's army commander-in-chief, Oleksandr Syrsky, days after the removal of popular defense minister Mykhailo Fedorov, a move that triggered street protests across the country. Syrsky is seen by many in Ukraine as a Soviet-era commander reluctant to implement radical changes in the army. The leading artificial intelligence company, OpenAI, has revealed that its advanced models hacked another tech company during a test and then stole information. OpenAI called it an unprecedented security incident and said it would investigate. Professor of Responsible AI at Queen Mary University of London, Gina Neff, says the A1 model was able to break out of what's known as a sandbox, which should have kept it contained.
3: It said, you know, I've been given a problem. The answers, I think, are going to be in a digital library held by another company. I'm going to go and exploit their systems. I'm going to go and attack that company to see if I can get in and find the solution. The companies are telling us, they're shouting it from the rooftops. They need help making sure this stuff is safe.
1: And an EasyJet flight heading for Liverpool was forced to head back to Tenerife because of what air traffic control's calling a 10-person fight mid-air. A controller says it turned around after 30 minutes last night, calling the disruption a danger to safety. The airline says it takes these incidents very seriously. And that's the latest. I'm Tim Cooper.
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5: How the hell are you finding room on an EasyJet flight for 10 people to have a fight? Barely fit my legs in those seats, let alone have a bust up. Right, thank you very much, Tim. You're on with Joe. It is Wednesday and it is time for some BFBS anthems. We are halfway through the week, so we're going to celebrate with some Silk City and Dua Lipa. We'll go noughties indie in a bit as well, but we'll start with one of the biggest Eurodance bangers of the 1990s. It's Berry and Sunshine After the Rain.
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0: Ida Wild and You Hold the World in Your Arms. It's BFBS Anthems. I'm Joe. Hope your Wednesday is going all right today, wherever you find yourself around the Four Seas world. About to push play on Dua Lipa. Of course, had her wedding recently. She took over a part of Italy, didn't she? Her and her fella Callum. I always enjoy how mad the guest lists at celeb weddings seem to be nowadays. Like, Dua Lipa managed to bring Elton John in for the wedding, which was already strange enough. But then Taylor Swift goes and tops it the other week by inviting literally thousands of people. Did you see that one of the guests at Taylor Swift's wedding was actual Jamie Oliver? Yeah, yeah. The dinosaur, the Nuggets fella from the telly. Yeah, of course, why wouldn't you go to Taylor Swift's wedding? It's an absolute madness. This is Dua Lipa's tune with Silk City, a.k.a. Mark Ronson and Diplo. It's called Electricity.
1: For

Silk City, Dua Lipa and Electricity on BFBS Anthems, which are going to be back on the show same time tomorrow. Hey, I'm Joe. Hope you're doing all right this Wednesday. We are halfway through the week. Halfway through, I imagine for a lot of people, the first week of having the kids off. Have you got your little ones with you right now? Be honest with me. Have you run out of things to do yet? I potentially have a lifesaver for you right now. If you're getting us on in Germany this afternoon, a little reminder that the guys who are the Leeds Rhino coaches are going to be coming to Sennelager. They're going to be doing a week of multi kind of sports activities next week during the break, right? They were in Scotland recently. We caught up with them when they were at Glencorse Barracks. It sounds like the kids had a great time. There is still time to get your kids on a space. There is info on the Sennelager Garrison Community Facebook page if you do want to get signed up. Right now, can't believe I'm saying this, new music from Chaka Khan and Snoop Dogg.

0: So that is Chaka Khan and Snoop Dogg. The song's called Boogies in My Soul. Whatever question you've got, I'm a save you to the time. The answer I have for you right now is I don't know either. I don't know. We're going with it. We're vibing. It's Joe with you. It's Totally Connected on a Wednesday. This is BFBS, the Forces Station. Big one for the Rifles today. The battle honour being marked Salamanca Day. We're going to find out how our team in Scotland have been getting involved with some of the history of the day after Sam Feltmirani.
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0: Sam Feltrani and Post Malone on BFBS. I'm Joe. Hope your Wednesday is going all right today. We are halfway through the week. I don't know about you, but I could use a little bit of an energy boost to get us out of a slump today. We'll do that with some Barry Can't Swim on the way. Calvin Harris playing in a sec as well. First, though, we are talking Salamanca Day. If you heard of this, it's a battle honour for the Rifles, right? And our team from BFBS in Scotland have been finding out a little bit about the history and a little bit about how a uniform for said group would have looked over 200 years ago during the Battle of Salamanca. Mark McKenzie has more.
1: I'm Lieutenant Walsh of the 68th Durham Regiment of Light Infantry, as it would have appeared in the year 1812-1814 during the Peninsular War. And here we have the standard British infantryman from that time for the 68th Regiment. On his head, you see a soft felt cap. It's soft felt, so it's not designed to keep out a bullet or stop a blow. Just there designed to make him look tall and imposing. But it does carry some of the furniture to designate him with what type of infantry he is. So he's got a green plume, which donates him as light infantry, as well as a bugle horn badge. On his neck, he's got a hard leather stock that's designed to keep the head up, looking straight. It means that he can't turn his head right or left either. On his body is the famous British red coat. Red, because it's tradition at this point. It's not just to hide blood, it is because it links back to the New Model Army and the English Civil War. You see distinction lace patterns on his uniform, denoting him as a member of the 68th, and across his chest, leather white belts. These to hold the tools of his trade, and in the middle, a breastplate, again saying 68th Durham Regiment, telling him what type of soldier he is. On his right hip, he has a black leather cartridge box holding 60 rounds of ball ammunition. The cartridge is a paper tube with powder and a soft lead ball. On his other hip, he has a bayonet. So during this time, men are riding around on horseback. A bayonet gives a soldier the length to try and hit a man on horse, a cavalryman. It extends the length of the musket being the main tool of his trade. It's a flintlock, which means that it's ignited using the flint mechanism and ignites black powder and sends the ball firing. On his legs, he's got grey woolen trousers. On his feet, grey woolen gaiters and straight-lasted shoes. Straight-lasted means there's no left foot and no right foot, means he can put the shoe on either foot and have the same level of wear. This is a uniform the British Army wore in India, Spain, Canada, Caribbean. Anywhere they went, this is what they would have been dressed as.
0: I'll tell you right now, I know for a fact it's not often Mark McKenzie from BFBS in Scotland will turn down the opportunity to try something on, but honestly, that like old styly uniform in the heat, absolute madness. In fact, you can see it right now for yourself. Just check out the BFBS Scotland page on Facebook or on Instagram.

Officially halfway through the week. Todd Terry, something going on, playing on BFBS, the Forces Station. I'm Joke Wednesday, of course, today. This afternoon, today. You got anything going on sporting-wise? Or have you told people that you've got something going on sporting-wise? And you know, I know what you're doing. 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We have finished F125. We're now on to League of Legends and Rocket League. Today, actually, tonight is 7 UK time. 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Right now, this is Kendrick, and Not Like Us.

Did you see at the Football World Cup final when they had their halftime show? Like, first halftime show ever in a football final. Very exciting. Very, very American, let's face it. And they cut to Wayne Rooney to ask what his thoughts were, and he thought it was absolutely terrible and there was no convincing him otherwise because he was having a very, very miserable day, bless him. I'd love to know what he thinks of, like, when Kendrick and people like to do that, to a Super Bowl final. Do you think he's still as miserable or does he lighten up for something like that? I'd love to know. It's BFBS, you're on with Joe. That is not like us. Listen, away from proper kind of organised sport, if you fancy something a little more fun fizz-wise, and you're getting us on in Cyprus right now, something exciting has come to Happy Valley. If you're over on Epi or if you have to make the trek from Aki, you can get yourself involved with their new frisbee golf course that they've set up. It's just outside the Scout Hut at Epi. It's exactly like it sounds. Raised up kind of golf putting bits, but you throw frisbees. It's completely free. If you want to go, give it a go. Why wouldn't you? Get yourself along now. You can get your scorecards from the first tee or head to the gym to get one as well. Right now, new music to BFBS, the Forces Station, the mighty Barry Can't Swim. This is Return to Bebo.

0: the perfect energy for the middle of the week. If that's not giving you a boost, I don't know what will. Barry Can't Swim is returned to Bebo on BFBS. I'll tell you who you could use a boost right now. It's those from One Royal Irish. They have spent a very hot couple of days on Salisbury for Exercise Shamrock Cyclone. In fact, we're going to hear a little bit more about it after the feeling.
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0: right around the forces world and across the UK. It's The Feeling on BFBS. I'm Joe. If you've not yet heard that Jazzy and Chris Lorenzo collab, it's called Invisible. It's a banger. We'll get it on in the next 15. We'll do some Ella Langley as well. At first, though, very busy week so far for One Royal Irish. They've been in Salisbury on Exercise Shamrock Cyclone. Carl Lambert from our social media team was there to cover it for us. He's on the phone right now. Carl, first and foremost, have you had a shower? Because I imagine it was quite warm in the south of England yesterday.
1: I have. I also had a hotel, which was nice compared to the troops in the field.
0: I'm very glad you saved it until now to rub that in, because I don't think they would have appreciated that yesterday. Shamrock Cyclone, tell me, what's it all about? What's the idea?
1: So this is the battalion effectively preparing and getting themselves operationally ready, and it's basically a test to make sure they are ready to go. So effectively what happens is they've been out there 3 weeks doing mounted and dismounted soldiering through the fields, fibula, all them basic black and white field things you expect from infantry soldiers. And then what will happen is they test themselves and they grade themselves, which sounds a little bit weird, okay. But bear with me. And then if they're happy, they will then go to Germany, which they are in October, which we will also be at. For the big test with the brigade Exercise, I forgot the name now.
0: That's all right,
1: Where the brigade will test them and to make sure they are operationally ready.
0: Okay, so that's an interesting one, because immediately when you say that, you kind of think, well, if you're assessing yourself, you're probably going to be kind. But if you know you're going to be assessed further down the line by big dogs, you want to get it right, don't you?
1: You don't want to make yourself look silly, do you? So there's a lot of pressure on.
0: There is a lot of pressure. In fact, I want to play you this. You had a little catch up with Ranger Wakefield. Let's see what he had to say when you caught up with him yesterday.
2: So we're currently on our validation period. So this morning, A Company was playing enemy. We just had to fight it out with them pretty much.
3: And you're using vehicles. What vehicles are you using?
2: Foxhounds.
3: Do you get much opportunity to go in them?
2: Yeah, we've been in them pretty much. Well, the past 3 weeks.
3: How are you finding in the inside in this weather?
2: It's roasting. There's not much space either. But yeah, I'm making do.
3: And how long have you been in the Royal Irish for?
2: Just over a month.
3: And your first exercise, I assume?
2: Yes, it is.
3: How are you finding it?
2: Enjoying it, to be fair.
3: Is it everything you wanted and more?
2: Definitely.
0: He's a man of few words, but the words he did have were very pleased with himself. How did he get on? Because like you say, this is real kind of getting the basics of soldiering right. Do you think they're happy with their performance?
1: I think so. I think they've been out in the field 3 weeks. So Ranger Wakefield had been thrown in the deep end, having just arrived at a battalion the week before deploying. And they'd literally been in the field. There's been no break 3 weeks straight in that blistering heat. I think they've been through the process again and again and again to make sure they get that right, to evaluate themselves correctly. So I think they are all good to go. They looked on form as well, which was good to see.
0: Well, in fact, you'll be able to see for yourself how you think they got on, because I know, Carl, you were there collecting some social media stuff. Remind us, where can people see it in the coming days?
1: Yeah, you can see it on all the popular social media platforms, BFBS Radio. From Monday, we're going to start putting that content out, hopefully.
0: Nice one. Carl Lambert, thank you so much. This is Ella Langley on BFBS. Just when-

Watching you go. It's Freya Ridings and it's Lost Without You on BFBS, the Forces Station. Right, that's pretty much it from me today. Thank you so much for your company. Have a brilliant rest of your Wednesday, whatever it is you are up to. I'll catch you tomorrow from 10 UK time. News on the way after Jazzy and Invisible.

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2: Wes Streeting gives first major speech as Defence Secretary.
3: With this Prime Minister and this Chancellor, they both understand defence.
2: Ukraine's army boss has been sacked, but will their Defence Secretary return?
4: The protesters want to see him back in government. They want to see him still driving innovation in the military.
2: And a special report on the ancient Royal Navy tradition of burials at sea.
5: Quite a sombre moment. You think this is literally where they're going to be for the rest of the time, but it's really nice knowing that the family's there to see him off and that you get to be a part of it.
0: Forces News
1: with Tim Cooper.
2: Wes Streeting, the new Defence Secretary, has given his first major speech.

0: highlight the positives of the government's new leaders for defence.
1: What an opportunity we have with this Prime Minister and this Chancellor. They both understand defence. They understand the immediate pressures and priorities that defence facing, but they also understand the enormous contribution that defence can make to the Prime Minister's vision for this country in terms of jobs.
0: Wes Streeting also praised British troops and pledged to give them the right kit.
1: While we will always back our brave men and women who serve, ensuring they have the resources and the kit that they need, we also owe it to them and to the whole country to ensure that every penny is spent wisely.
0: The Ukrainian chief of staff, sacked by President Zelensky, has been defending his record as he leaves office. General Oleksandr Zrysky said his forces were again on the offensive, having liberated over 400 square miles of territory from Russian occupation so far this year. He's the latest casualty from a clash between the military top brass and the former young defence secretary, Mikhail Fedorov. In his nightly address, President Zelensky paid tribute to his achievements.
2: Oleksandr Zrysky delivered results for Ukraine in the defense of Kyiv, the Kharkiv offensive, and the Kursk operation. We have come a long way. Ukraine's defense continues, and every warrior must be treated with dignity. I'm grateful to him and to every one of our warriors for Ukraine's strong positions on the front.
0: The BBC's Paul Adams has more from Kyiv.
3: Essentially, what President Zelensky has done has been to bow to popular pressure after almost a week of mass protests following the dismissal of Minister Fedorov. President Zelensky heaped praise on the outgoing commander-in-chief, Oleksandr Zrysky, but he has removed him and he's replaced him with a much, much younger general, Mykhailo Dropati, who crucially is a friend of the ousted defence minister, Mykhailo Fedorov.
0: Alexander Kara is a former advisor to the Ministry of Defence and now at the Centre for Strategic Studies in Kyiv. He says they'd welcome seeing the two now working in lockstep.
4: Certainly we would love to see Fedorov back in the ministry, and particularly we see in this tandem with Mr. Dropati, who is really highly respected by military and civilians for his human-centric and new approaches to the war.
0: Meanwhile, Ukraine has carried out fresh strikes against logistic hubs belonging to Russia's biggest online retailer, which President Zelensky said provided the Russian army with drone components.
5: This is Forces News.
0: The United States has launched an 11th night of airstrikes on Iran as Tehran warned the US against targeting its nuclear facilities. President Trump says the conflict is far from over.
6: So if we left right now, it would take Iran 20, 25 years to rebuild. Years to rebuild. But we're not leaving right now. So we've had a big impact on Iran.
0: The Defence Secretary, Pete Hegseth, put a figure on the cost of that conflict overnight. He told senators it's cost nearly $40 billion, or just over £28 billion so far, and the White House is requesting more than double that again from the Pentagon. He insists Iran's nuclear capabilities are being degraded.
7: Iran is at the weakest point militarily it has ever been in, maybe in 47 years, as they've gathered effectively a terror army. That was built to try to create conventional capabilities to defend against a pursuit of nuclear weapons, which meant thousands of ballistics missiles, many of which we have destroyed.
0: Mr. Hegseth was heckled four times by demonstrators as he appeared at the Congress hearing in Washington.
8: We are against these people. This is against Iranian people. 19 Americans. Your hands are blood of 17 Americans.
0: And some of the news in brief now. And Andy Burnham says a £2 cap on most bus fares in England from next year will put money in people's pockets. Standing alongside a painted double-decker bus with the policy splashed across it, the new Prime Minister was asked if he'd need to borrow money or raise taxes to pay for recent promises.
9: This week, the three policies I've announced are all fully funded, and that's the way I will go. And people will say, well, how? I've reprioritised. The public's priority is reducing cost of living pressures, and that's what I'm doing.
0: Yesterday, Andy Burnham announced a VAT cut on household electricity bills in Britain from October. Air traffic control says a fight between 10 people on board an EasyJet flight to Liverpool forced the captain to turn around and head back to Tenerife last night. The airline says it doesn't tolerate disruptive passengers. And a court in Sydney has dismissed a defamation case brought against the Australian actress Rebel Wilson. Fellow actress Charlotte McInnes claimed Ms. Wilson had damaged her reputation through a series of Instagram posts, but the judge ruled

0: Posts weren't defamatory and hadn't caused serious harm.
1: This is Forces News.
0: Now, Forces News has been given rare access to witness the ancient tradition of committals at sea, whereby the ashes of former sailors and marines are scattered from the side of a ship. Hannah King joined seven families as they say goodbye to their loved ones for the final time.
2: And now we have entrusted Tommy to God's merciful keeping, and we now commit his ashes to the deep.
3: Every week throughout summer, on Tuesdays in Plymouth, Wednesdays in Portsmouth and Thursdays in Faslane, sailors and marines who've served their country have their ashes scattered to the sea. Relatives are taken out on a boat with the ashes of their loved ones in biodegradable bags encased in small cardboard boxes. This is placed on a wooden chute, draped in a Union Jack, and after a short blessing, they are tipped into the sea. Leading hand Kurt Tarrant is a committal's assistant.
4: When the bishop's doing his speech and he's talking about this is the final resting place, quite a sombre moment. You think this is literally where they're going to be for the rest of the time, but it's really nice knowing that the family's there to see him off and that you get to be a part of it.
5: A very proud serviceman.
3: Russell Wright was saying goodbye to his dad, Tommy.
5: Originally, he wanted a Viking funeral. He understood that that wasn't kind of allowed in this country, so he was... He says, OK, if you can't burn me at sea, he says, at least scatter me at sea, I'll be fine. Because I'm happy with that.
3: It's a free service run by the Navy Chaplaincy for anyone who served in the Royal Navy, Marines or Merchant Navy. Slots are booked up months in advance and people come from far and wide to say goodbye in this age-old ritual. Hannah King, BFPS Forces News in Portsmouth.
1: Forces News. Sports.
0: Morgan Rogers has become the most expensive British footballer of all time after signing for Chelsea from Aston Villa for £117 million. The England international has agreed a six-year contract at Stamford Bridge with an option for a further year. Rogers says he's excited by the project at Chelsea and where the club is heading. Michael Appleton, who managed Rogers earlier in his career at Lincoln City, says he stood out from a young age.
6: I think with Morgan, he was very different in the sense that he liked the contact. You know, you've got a lot of young players who they're direct, he liked to dribble. Morgan was a little bit different. He could do all them things, but he really enjoyed the physical contact of the game.
0: Southampton head coach Tonda Ecker has been charged by the FA for his role in the so-called Spygate affair. The club were kicked out of the Championship playoffs in May after admittedly spying on multiple clubs last season. The head coach has until Tuesday to provide a response to the misconduct charges. Southampton say they and Eckert are fully cooperating with the FA and remain fully supportive of their boss. And in cricket, it's the 100 today. There's a men's and women's double header between Southern Brave and Welsh Fire.
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3: Headlines.
0: The new Defence Secretary Wes Streeting says Britain is aiming to have the first sixth generation air force and the development of new autonomous systems is vital to the military. President Zelensky has dismissed the commander-in-chief of Ukraine's army after massed protests after the sacking of a former defence minister, Mykhailo Fedorov. And President Trump insists a diplomatic solution can be found with Iran even after an 11th night of American airstrikes. And as we've been hearing, Morgan Rogers has swapped Aston Villa for Chelsea for a record £117 million. And that's the latest. I'm Tim Cooper.

That is a good song to start the show with, don't you think? I just think it's got such a great beginning as well, and a great middle, and an even better end. Okay, Franz Ferdinand, Take Me Out. Lovely to have your company today. It's not the UK afternoon show. It's dry and muggy here in the UK. I hope it's slightly nicer where you are. Now, we're going to mix things up a little bit today. I know we normally do lucky numbers on a Friday. It's kind of our Friday thing where we try and win the Euro Millions. But there is a new power lottery in town. So today, just as a kind of one-off, it might be quite fun just to have a crack at this. I mean, it's the American Powerball, right? So the jackpot is 300 million. It's like you could lend money to, you know, Ed Sheeran if you win this. Do you know what I mean? You'll be popping around all the time. Enough. Get your own money. 300 million. The Powerball. Right, it's tonight. Slightly different. Six numbers. 1 to 69. One number. 1 to 26. That's the Powerball thing. We'll do that a little bit later on. So we're going to do the Friday thing today just because it's a bit of fun. Just because we need to shake it up a bit. Need to shake it up, okay? So, have a little think of some numbers. And if we win, I mean, look, we could probably lend Andy Burnham some money for his new bus pass policy and all the rest of it and winter fuel payments. Seriously, we're doing it in about 30 minutes.

just thinking about that 300 million. Well, that seems fine. I mean, the odds are terrible, I'm not going to lie. A 1 in 292 million of winning it tomorrow. It's in the early hours of tomorrow, I think. But if we do win, and there's six of us obviously playing, because there's five numbers, and then we have the extra number that we have to choose. So if we win, there'll be six of us. So I'll choose the first number. You help me with the other five, right? So there'll be six of us. If we win, 300 million, that's what, 50 million? Is that right? 50 million each. Just trying to think of the breakdown. I've already spent my 50 million. 10 million... I think to start with, I think you've got to sort your family and your mates out. I think that's enough. 10 million? There's no point having loads of money if no one else has got any, you know, loads of money. You can't be going, right, come on, what do you mean you can't go to Val d'Isère for the weekend? You know, you can't do that. So 10 million, sort everyone else out, houses, all the rest of it, that's good, right? Family and friends. Then I think you want a sort of property portfolio of about 10, 15 million. And these are this is a combination that you use, that you then can have family and friends to use. Swanky places, ski chalets, high penthouse flats, just dotted around Europe and around the world. Yeah, maybe I need a bit more. 50 million, yeah, something like that. Which leaves me what, about 25, 30 million? I think you have to give something to good causes. I think you have to give some to charity, right? For the universe. I you can't keep all of that. It's too much. So say I give 50 quid, I'm joking. Say you give 10 million, right, to charity. Still got 20 million just to have some fun with. Do you know what I mean? Okay, look, we're doing that a little bit later on. Think of some numbers that have popped into your world. Is the universe trying to communicate through us to make us win the Powerball in the early hours of tomorrow? We'll find out, won't we? Think of those numbers. I'll ask for them in about 25 minutes. Right, this is Mimi Webb, Red Flags. Well,

0: Yes, Bex. Bex has just been in touch. It says, ooh, the excitement on a Wednesday, you see? We need this, I think. There's a lot of rubbish stuff going on in the news. Right, it's Not the UK Afternoon Show. It's Wednesday, 22nd of July. More on Who Are You, Andy Burnham, as well. We'll do some more famous facts.
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Coming up in the show, the great dried herb rip-off. Apparently, this is unbelievable. This is unbelievable. This is something that you'll tell someone else. I'm telling you now. It's one of those facts. Apparently, chives, right? Chives now cost more than silver per kilograms. No wonder the cost of living is outrageous. Although in saying that, I'm not sure the last time I had herb, chives, but there we are. I'll do that story a little bit later on. It is unbelievable. Chives cost more than silver. What? Okay, we've got a Guess How Much coming up. We've got more Who Are You, Andy Burnham? Some more facts about Andy Burnham. I just think it's good to know who he is. You know, the new guy in number 10. So we'll do that a little bit later as well. Also, I mean, it's so nice when there's loads of sport on. I love the sport. Love the World Cup. I'm slightly bereft now that there isn't football on every night, but there we are. But, and this is exciting, Commonwealth Games start tomorrow. It's sort of like the Athletic World Cup. Yeah, it's sort of like, you know, I think they're held like every 4 years, aren't they? Dating right back to like the 1930s. 74 nations taking part. 10 different sports. Very exciting. I was just thinking, though, I wonder if America comes second in like the 100 metres. You know, historically they always win the 100 metres, but if they do come second in the 100 metres, you know, will they try calling Donald Trump to overrule the decision? Do you know what I mean? I hope not. This year, the games take place in Glasgow, and they get well, they start tomorrow, end on the 2nd of August, and you can watch it on TNT Sports and via BFBS TV, of course, for serving personnel overseas. And the full lineup, all the fixtures, events and times and stuff, if you go to bfbs.com/Commonwealth. All the info is on there.

And an interesting bit of clothing as well. I love a cardigan. Now, I've just been talking and making that joke about Donald Trump, you know, possibly if an American comes second in an event, possibly trying to, you know, calling up Donald Trump to try and get gold, you know, i.e. to reverse the decision. And look, it is a joke, but did you see the story about the US golfer Bryson DeChambeau, who was playing in the US Open on Sunday? Apparently, I read this yesterday. He got given a two-shot penalty in the final round and was so unhappy about it. There's a rumour that he tried to call Donald Trump to reverse that decision. Isn't that incredible? Because it's kind of a thing now. Look, I got a parking ticket the other day, and if you could do anything about that, that'd be fantastic.

to be FBS, the Forces Station. Okay, we normally do lucky numbers on Friday. We're going to do it today because there is a new lottery in town. It's the Powerball lottery. It starts tonight. Jackpot, 300 million. We need this. We need some fun. We need money more. Okay, I'll buy the ticket. I need help. So we need six numbers total. Okay, yeah, is that right? We need five numbers. We need five and one. Yeah, we need six numbers, okay? So I'll choose the first number, then I need five more of you. If we win, we will share that £300 million jackpot. That's 50 million each, okay? I just need a number. We'll do it in 10.

0: SBFBS, the Four Sisters Station. One of my best mates gave me two tickets to Harry Styles a couple of weeks ago. My girls went in, ended up going, and my daughter was so excited about going, she cried. Or was that when I charged her for the tickets? I can't remember now. Harry Styles, who was supposed to be playing in Brazil, I think last night, and pulled out for health reasons. Right, that's Harry Styles and Sign of the Times.
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That is a tune, isn't it? Hugo and Moving to the Sun. Absolutely love that. Right, let's launch. What should we call this? Let's call it Lucky Numbers. We're doing this on a Wednesday. We normally do it on a Friday, but look, we need this. We need this bad, right? The jackpot on the new Powerball lottery, which is taking place for the first time in the UK. I think the draw's tomorrow night in America, but we're going for it. It's 300 million, okay? £4 a ticket, I got that. If we win, we will share that jackpot. First number I'm going to pick is going to be number 18, okay? Because that is the day that Ruby, my eldest daughter, FaceTimed for the first time since she's been travelling the world. So we had a lovely little catch-up. She was on a beach with her boyfriend, all tanned and looking gorgeous. So that was lovely. So 18 has to be a lucky number. That's our first number. Can I say hi to Mike, who says, hi, wow, winning that or part would be good. Been working on the Festival of Speed site for the last 7 weeks. Can I go for either 7 for the number of weeks or 41 for the number of days on site? It was a great event, nearly all gone now. After 4.5 weeks build, 4 show days and 12 days for it to be taken down. Great show, keep me smiling. Thank you, Mike. I'll tell you what, I'll give you 7. 7 is yours, okay? Thank you very much. Hi to Val. Val says, hi, Rich, please can I have number 13? Yes, you can. That's yours. And also hi to Bex, who says, ooh, excitement on a Wednesday. Got to be 22 because it starts today and it's 2 lots of my lucky number 2. So 22, that's yours as well. Thank you very much. We are off to the races.

Okay, I think we've got all the numbers now, so that's great. Hi to Gavin. Gavin Holmes has just been in touch. Hi, Rich. Please, can I have number 8 for the Powerball tonight? Yes. Hi to Jack. He says, hi, Rich. 10, please. As number 10 Downing Street. It's been so much in the news due to the new Prime Minister, Andy Burnham. He says, P.S. What a clever move by Andy Burnham to appoint the ex-defence minister to post of Chancellor. Yes, you're right, because he resigned, didn't he? Because he wasn't going to get enough money. But now he's controlling the purse strings. Thank you. Right, we've got all the numbers. We're in. You again.

Oh, hi to Christine, who says, Rich, wouldn't a win be amazing? Yes, it would. She says, I would like to include 44 in the mix, please. All the numbers have gone. We're there. But look, thank you for playing. We'll try next week. Now, Army Sport in the North is getting a huge boost. Chris Kay in Catterick has the story that's coming up in 10.

Good afternoon if you're listening across the UK. Lovely to have your company. Thank you for choosing BFBS today. Good afternoon if you're on the rock, if you're in Gibraltar. Good evening if you're listening in the Middle East. And good afternoon if you're listening in Estonia. Right, I've got to guess how much coming up in about five.

0: The new Defence Secretary says Britain is aiming to have the first sixth-generation Air Force, and the development of new autonomous systems is vital. Speaking in his first major speech at the Farnborough International Airshow, Wes Streeting also praised British personnel and pledged to give them the right kit.
1: While we will always back our brave men and women who serve, ensuring they have the resources and the kit that they need, we also owe it to them and to the whole country to ensure that every penny is spent wisely.
0: The Prime Minister's announced the review of an early release scheme for prisoners after concerns the killers of a police officer could be eligible. Two of those convicted over the death of PC Andrew Harper in Berkshire could be freed once they're halfway through their sentences. His mother's called it an insult. Andy Burnham insists the main perpetrator won't get out early.
2: Others involved have potentially been identified, but I've spoken to the new Justice Secretary. We will review the policy together and make further statements in due course.
0: Police have launched a corporate manslaughter investigation into the NHS trust that treated the triple murderer Valdo Callocaine for paranoid schizophrenia. He fatally stabbed two students and a school caretaker in Nottingham in 2023. Tit-for-tat strikes, so no sign of letting up in the Middle East after an 11th consecutive night of US attacks on Iran.

0: happened to his players.
1: Can't lie, obviously, when the news broke towards the back end of last season, it's tough. It's not easy in that very moment. It's not easy to look into the eyes of the players. They're just so disappointed and so many emotions coming out.
0: Southampton say they and Eker are fully cooperating with the FA and remain fully supportive of their boss. Morgan Rogers says he's excited to join the biggest club in London after making a record-breaking £117 million move to Chelsea. The England international has become the most expensive British player ever following his transfer last night from Aston Villa. And Middlesbrough signed 21-year-old striker Will Lankshear from Tottenham in a deal that could rise to £20 million. Borough chase promotion this campaign, having lost in the playoff final back in May. And that's the latest. I'm Tim Cooper.

Great song, Zootons and Valerie. Right, it's not the UK afternoon show. Happy Wednesday. Let's do a little guess how much. So, Pete Hegseth, the United States Secretary of War, has been in front of the US Senate defending the cost of America's war with

Iran, while also asking for more money to keep operations going, replenish weapon stocks and all the etc. But this is your guess how much. Guess how much the Iran conflict is costing America per minute to fight. Okay? So guess how much the Iran conflict is costing America per minute to fight. Okay, if you want to play, richatbfps.com.

0: Good morning if you're in the Falklands just joining us. Good morning if you're in Ascension. Tom Walker and Head Underwater. Now, Army Sport in the North is getting a huge boost. New rugby and boxing facilities are to be built in Catterick thanks to £12 million worth of investment. The project was launched at a special event in York, and Chris Kay spoke to Commander North, that's Colonel Peter Stitt.
1: So today we announced an investment in sports facilities up here in the North, which will benefit the 45,000 military community we have up here. It's going to be focused on Catterick, mainly because Catterick is where we've got space to build, and Catterick is also ideally located in terms of motorways, roads, rails and rail and so on. So we've received £12.3 million from a number of donors, and we will build a rugby hub in Catterick, which will become a state-of-the-art facility where Army Rugby League will base themselves from, and the second facility is a multi-sports indoor facility that will cater for all the sort of racket sports that you can imagine, but will also be a boxing gym and become the Army's northern centre of excellence for boxing. So that's what's been announced today.
2: So the announcement is today. You know, when do you break ground? When is it going to be finished? What's the timeline?
1: So the timeline is probably 3 to 5 years of building to get it all done. The first elements are being built this year. We are looking to have an artificial rugby pitch in the Robertson Road site complete this financial year. And things will then grow from there. You know yourself, and everyone will be sensible enough to recognise that infrastructure moves slower than we all want it to. So it is a 3 to 5 year programme, and over that time, the programme will unfold, and you'll see more and more getting built in Catterick. In 5 years' time, we hope to have it complete.
2: So this doesn't happen without, you know, help and investment and support. Just tell me a little bit about the partnerships that you've established to make this happen.
1: Sure. So we've worked primarily through Army Sport. And Army Sport is a body that looks after 49 specific sports which are played in the Army. But it also manages our relationship with those that can invest in sports in the Army. So working through those, we've approached the Army Central Fund. We've approached the Nuffield Trust. Army Sport itself has a charitable fund which we have secured some money from. So those three charitable organisations are investing in this project, and that's geared against an amount of public money as well, owned by Regional Command, who is the organisation that owns my headquarters.
2: Now, there are a number of Army rugby players here today. Have you managed to speak to them, and have you got an initial reaction?
1: So yes, we have. So we work very closely with the Army Rugby League, which is a body. It's one of those sports that is supported by Army Sport. So we've got a very, very close relationship with them. And clearly, Rugby League is so strong in the North. It's iconic up here that through that relationship, we have very close relationships now with the Rugby Football League. And you've seen here today, Jamie Jones-Buchanan and indeed Paul Sculthorpe, who are legends, certainly of my generation. They are epic, epic Rugby League players. And they have been involved with us for years now. It's brilliant for us to have such high quality sports people who are prepared to support and come and speak and inspire our soldiers and supporters in this project. And it was one of the most memorable nights I've had in this job was when Paul Sculthorpe spoke to the Army Sports North Awards dinner back in February, where what he was able to explain about his motivations for sport and why sport helped him grow and all these other bits and pieces. He could have been a soldier. He took one path that took him to rugby league, but everything about him connects with soldiers, his experience, his values, his mentality, and therefore that's really what we've enjoyed getting to know, getting to understand and incorporating into this project.
0: That report from Chris Kay.
3: Even though we both know we're liars and we start each

0: Going to tell you all about the great dried herb rip-off. Man, you're paying through the nose for chives at the moment. You will not believe that price. Apparently, chives at the moment cost more than silver. So look, if we win the Powerball tonight, maybe we'll get a kilogram of chives. Yeah? Yeah, we can talk about it. Guess how much? Here it is. Pete Hegseth, the United States Secretary of War.
1: So yes, sir.
0: Has been in front of the US Senate defending the cost of America's war with Iran while also asking for more money to keep operations going. So here it is. Guess how much the Iran conflict is costing America per minute to fight. Guess how much the Iran conflict is costing America per minute to fight. Hi to Mick the Tiff from 2CS, Remy, Too Close Support Battalion. Remy, I think that is. Mick, you're close. I'll do the answer soon.

0: So guess how much the Iran conflict is costing America per minute to fight? So here's the answer. It costs and has costed so far since the start of the war $37.5 billion, which works out £26,000 a minute. But Pete Hegseth yesterday asked for more money, so he's asking for an extra funding package of $87.6 billion, with $67.1 billion of that earmarked specifically for the Iran conflict. So if you add those two together, it becomes $105 billion on the Iran war, which works out at £75,000 a minute. That's rather a lot of money. Isn't that amazing? BS.
1: Turn it up. The Forces Station. The fastest growing diets in the world are vegetarian and vegan, and you don't have to figure it out on your own. 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

SBFBS, the Forces Station, Dua Lipa and Illusion. Hi, Rich, can I get a shout out to Matt, Knocker and Deck, working hard as we do. Keep the tunes coming, Mucker. That's a Mick 2CS Remy. There you go, Mick.

0: Former Health Secretary Wes Streeting takes over as Defence Secretary in Andy Burnham's new look cabinet. His predecessor, John Healey, is Chancellor, tasked with balancing the books and funding the Defence Investment Plan.
1: Fiscal credibility is the bedrock for economic stability and for national security. And you heard the Prime Minister this afternoon say, in this more dangerous world, we will meet our commitments on defence to our international allies.
0: A Russian warship has carried out a live-fire artillery miles south of Plymouth. The MOD says the Royal Navy monitored the exercise. Siobhan Harris has more.
2: The Russian frigate was being shadowed by Royal Navy patrol ship HMS Tyne in English Channel. It then told HMS Tyne to move to a safer distance before carrying out a live fire gunnery exercise in international waters, which lasted for half an hour. The MOD says HMS Tyne monitored the activity and continued to track the Russian ship and stood ready to protect UK national security. It was also being monitored by a French military aircraft, which made radio contact with the warship, asking it to clarify its intentions.
0: America says it's carried out a 10th consecutive night of strikes on Iran, targeting military sites around the Strait of Hormuz. President Trump says Tehran has been hit very hard after three US soldiers were killed. The Farnborough International Air Show is underway in Hampshire. The organisers say it's the biggest ever event, with more than 500,000 square metres of exhibition space. Tim Cooper has spent the day there.
3: Roar of US F-35A high above the Farnborough runway. This is the conventional takeoff variant of the jet fighter, the RAF's getting 12 of them, allowing Britain to be available to fly NATO's nuclear mission in a crisis. Thousands of people have attended the first day here, and the exhibitors, all the major aerospace manufacturers, have been announcing new deals and the completion of projects. General Dynamics Aeronautical Systems announced they've completed weapons testing for the RAF's Protector RG Mark 1 remotely piloted aircraft. This means both the Paveway 4 and Brimstone 3 air-to-surface missiles can be deployed from the platform. Elsewhere, Britain's new medium helicopter for the military was on static display. Adam Wardrop from Leonardo Helicopters UK thinks the AW149 will have a lengthy future in British service.
4: What you've got here is almost a system of systems, so you can grow the aircraft, you can spirally upgrade the aircraft because it's got modern digital architecture on board. You can, you know, unlike older airframes that have kind of got to the end of their shelf life, this has got much more to give.
3: The show continues all week. Tim Cooper, BFBS Forces News, Farnborough.
0: And that's the latest. I'm Tasneem Siddiqui.

Lola Young. Nelson, Glorious, it's BFBS, the Forces Station. It's not the UK afternoon show. This is Zara Larsson.

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Spiff BS, the Forces Station. We had a few problems technically, so you might have lost us for a bit there, but I was totally unaware in the studio, but there were lots of people outside running around with clipboards, but I think it's sorted. We're back on. Right, we'll get some news in 10. It's not the UK Afternoon Show. This is Erasure.

It's quite funny. My wife is working in America at the moment, so she's in a place called Columbus, Ohio, right? And she sent me a little picture of her walking into a work building, and I was trying to work out what was going on. And then it was the sign. There was a no smoking sign on the front door, and there was also a no guns symbol. Isn't that weird? You have to be told that. Like, oh, no. You can't take your AK-47 into work. No. Oh, also, it's no smoking, mate. Isn't that weird? So weird. Right, we'll get some news in 10.

BFBS, the Forces Station. It's not the UK Afternoon Show. We'll get some news in about seven. Now, the Armed Forces Community Awards at Soldiering On celebrates some of the most inspiring people in the Armed Forces community. And yesterday, I spoke to another finalist in the public vote for the Animal Partnership Award. Did you hear that? I had a little chat with Ali Ramsey and her assistant's dog, Clyde. If you missed that, a little chunk coming up in 15. I tried

0: The Defence Secretary says the UK is aiming to carry out the first test flights of a new unmanned fighter jet next year. It's being designed by BAE Systems and is being shown at the Farnborough Air Show. The aircraft's designed to fly alongside crewed fighter jets. Defence Secretary Wes Streeting says it'll be the UK's operational concept demonstrator.
1: These uncrewed, autonomous fighter jets will provide us with eyes and ears, carry missiles, and confuse the enemy. Five at a time, and 500 miles ahead of the Typhoon pilots controlling them.
0: Two of PC Andrew Harper's three killers could be freed early under the scheme to ease jail overcrowding. The officer died on duty in Berkshire in 2019. His mum says it's an insult. Meanwhile, the new Defence Secretary, Wes Streeting, was picked up on a microphone joking about the wider prisoner release programme. His boss, the Prime Minister Andy Burnham, was asked whether that was acceptable.
2: No, it's not, and certainly that's been acknowledged and apologies have been made. On the broader issue, I feel for the family it's an appalling crime. The main perpetrator will not be subject to any early release.
0: The former boss of Southern Water has been charged with conspiracy to defraud authorities over allegations the firm manipulated water quality tests. Matthew Wright and three other ex-employees are accused of plotting extensive fraud and dishonesty. The case has been brought by the Environment Agency. The artificial intelligence company OpenAI has disclosed that one of its advanced models independently hacked another tech firm to steal information needed to complete a task it had been given during a test. OpenAI described it as an unprecedented security incident. Professor Alex Stamos from Stanford University in California says this doesn't mean that people are losing the ability to control AI.
3: Models don't want anything on their own. It was doing what its human controllers wanted. It just kind of went nuts. The lesson here is that if you build these models with all of these incredible capabilities, one, you have to be spectacularly careful in the controls you put around.

Stooshy and Blackheart. Did you hear Tim on the news there talking about that that AI story? Oh, my life. If you missed it, the story was something about ChatGPT creator OpenAI has revealed that one of its advanced AI intelligence models went rogue during a security test and hacked into a startup company. It somehow managed to get out and reach the internet and broke into somewhere else. I mean, unbelievable. And can I just say, look, when AI takes over and the world is ruled by AI and there's huge data centres all over the country, can I just go on record as saying, I like AI, if you're listening, and I am happy to work in a giant AI data centre sweeping the floors. But can I just say, would it be okay if I had Saturday and Sunday off? Right, it's BFBS, the Forces Station. It's not the UK Afternoon Show. I'm Richard Hatch. It's Wednesday.

Yesterday on the show, I spoke to another finalist in the public vote for the Animal Partnership Award. She's called Ali Ramsey. She was telling us all about Clyde. This is all part of the Armed Forces Community Awards at Soldiering On. If you missed the chat yesterday, I'll put on a little chunk after this.

0: HBFBS, the Forces Station, The Feeling and Love It When You Call. Now, the Armed Forces Community Awards at Soldiering On celebrates some of the most inspiring people in the Armed Forces community. And yesterday, I spoke to former RAF intelligence officer Ali Ramsey, who is a finalist in the Animal Partnership Award. Ali was medically discharged after an accident in service and was given an assistance dog called Clyde, who has changed her life. Here's Ali talking about the moment she found out she was a finalist.
1: Well, I was surprised and I was really honoured. Well, really, it's Clyde we're choosing. It's
0: come on, come on. He's just a dog. You're a human.
1: He's a superhero.
0: That's lovely. And just before we started, you said you fed him a banana skin. Can that be right?
1: Yes, he loves banana skins. He learnt to steal them as a puppy from my dad's bin and has loved them ever since. So one of his five a day.
0: Tell us a little bit about yourself and tell us a little bit about your RAF career, will you?
1: Well, I was an intelligence officer, did 7 years that was sadly cut short after that due to an injury in service, and I was left disabled with chronic pain and sometimes relying on a wheelchair. So I'm in sort of constant physical pain, and that affected me mentally as well. I struggled a lot to find purpose until I got Clyde.
0: Are you okay to tell us about what happened to you? What changed your life?
1: Yes, it was just an unfortunate accident during a training exercise, and a log pole was dropped on top of my pelvis, which damaged my pelvis.
0: A what? Sorry, I missed that.
1: Like a telegraph pole.
0: God.
1: We were working with them, and it fell on top of me. So. Unfortunately, that left me with damage, and then it triggered fibromyalgia, which and joint hypermobility disorder. So I live with those now.
0: And how did Clyde come into your life? So Clyde is your assistance dog.
1: He's my brave hound. So it's through the charity, a small Scottish charity called Brave Hound, who organise assistance dogs for military veterans with PTSD or mental and physical disabilities. I got him as a puppy at 8 weeks old, and with Bravehound's assistance, he went through their training program with me together as a partnership.
0: What can he do? What makes him different from a normal dog?
1: Well, he's got specific things he can do, like help tasks, like picking things up. He can pick up my keys, my stick, if I drop a glove. Dropped £5 note in Asda once and he picked it up for me. He said, "Here, mummy, drop your money."
0: That's amazing.
1: And he can open doors when I'm in the wheelchair with the door buttons. He can jump and press the button. And then he's also by my side in either the wheelchair or if I'm walking with a stick, and he just gives me the confidence. I'd suffer badly mentally with agoraphobic symptoms of actually getting out of the house, just because of my disability, the physical side. I didn't want to be seen by people in a wheelchair or walking with a stick, and I stopped going out. And really, until I got Clyde, I was not wanting to leave the house.
0: So
1: he went to snow patrol at the weekend at Edinburgh Castle.
0: He went to snow... What, without you?
1: No, with me. Always by my side.
0: That is so nice. Did he like snow patrol?
1: Some of it, he was a bit like... He was howling along to some of it. So.
0: Was he actually howling? Was he howling along?
1: Yes. Yes, he was like, oh. So, not sure what he thought of their singing.
0: That was part one of my chat with Ali Ramsey. Let's see if Clyde likes this, and hopefully he's going to howl along to it at home. This is Snow Patrol Chocolate. Part two coming up.

0: for Ali, and of course Clyde loves this one. Griff Bianca, the Forces Station. It's not the UK afternoon show. Okay, here's the second part of my chat with Ali Ramsey, a former RAF intelligence officer who was medically discharged after an accident in service. Ali's been telling us about her assistance dog, Clyde, and their special bond. Here's Ali talking about the emotional support she also gets from Clyde.
1: Well, because I had him from when he was 8 weeks old as a puppy, yeah, we've got a tremendous bond because I did the training. So we've been together from the start. So I live on my own, so he is my company and my companion, and shares my life with me. And I talk to him just like I would talk to someone if I had someone here.
0: I do that. Ali, so funny. I've got a dog. I've got a little Cavapoo, and I dropped him off at my sister's today. I talk to him all the time. It's so nice, isn't it? You just like kind of... They haven't got a clue what you're saying, but their little ears go up and they...
1: No, yeah, they know she's talking to him. And I talk to him when I'm outside as well, and people must just look at me. But because he's got his jacket on and they know he's an assistance dog, I think they just look at me and think I'm, you know, telling him what to do or whatever. But really, I'm just telling him stories.
0: You know what? He sounds like an amazing dog. I think he needs a better treat than a banana skin. I'm thinking a lamb bone now.
1: Oh, he does get treats as well.
0: Does
1: yes.
0: he? You've obviously turned your life around. You're in a very different place from where you
1: yes,
0: were. Yes,
1: I am.
0: You now have been recognised helping other veterans. Tell us about what you do for other people, which just sounds incredible.
1: It's a wonderful thing to have been nominated for that in the Armed Forces Community Award. That's 16 years they've been going, run by Soldiering On. And the animal partnership is about me and Clyde as a partnership, but through him and having the confidence with him, and through Bravehound, I started a open water swimming group, because I'm a bit like a seal. I can't move very well on land, but in the water I'm free, and it allows me to swim, and it relieves my pain.
0: Yeah.
1: So we started a veterans group with that, and it encouraged other veterans who couldn't get out or struggled with PTSD or to come and join. And we have a swimming holiday every year now that I help organise with the dogs as well. So it's a kind of dogs and veterans on holiday.
0: Love that. Does Clyde like the water? Does Clyde get in?
1: Yes. Him and his best pal, Callie. Who's a blonde Labrador. Clyde's a chocolate Labrador. So the two of them are like a synchronised swimming pair. And they go out for the balls and fetch the balls and come back in, and they love it.
0: I can see it in your face how much you get from Clyde. It's lovely to hear about how he's kind of transformed your world. What does this nomination mean to you?
1: Well, it's really an honour, because I don't really think I've done anything special. I've just tried to keep soldiering on through my life, which I felt had ended when I left the RAF, and I've just tried to find new purpose.
0: Finally, the winner is decided by a public vote. How can the people listening support you and vote for you?
1: It's on a website called soldieringon.org.
0: Do it!

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MK featuring Poppy Bascom, Zone, Dax Jones, and Never Be Lonely. We got some fresh new music. We'll do that soon. Do that in just over five.

Spiff, the Esther Forces Station. Nice to have your company. Have you enjoyed the music? Chili Peppers and Love Roller Coaster. So we've been doing this Who Are You, Andy Burnham thing, where we're doing basically 10 facts about Andy Burnham that you might not have known about. Let's just do a couple. As Culture Secretary in 2009, he was heavily heckled at a memorial service for the 1989 Hillsborough disaster, and instead of backing away, the experience spurred him on to champion a second public inquiry, cementing his reputation for social justice. And he tried and failed to win the Labour leadership twice before. He came fourth in 2010, losing to Ed Miliband, who he appointed yesterday, of course, as Foreign Secretary. And he came second in 2015, losing to Jeremy Corbyn. Our new Prime Minister. We got some fresh new music. We'll do that soon.

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BFBS, the Forces Station. Okay, let's put on some fresh new music. So, let's have a look. I played your Nickelback yesterday, Rattle the Cage. How'd you like that? Okay, today, see what you think of this. This is Empire of the Sun and Danny Ocean. The track is called Yego, which is Spanish. See what you think of this? I think it's a World Cup track.

So, Yego. That's what it's called. Empire of the Sun, Danny Ocean. Spelling's weird. It's L-L-E-G-O. OK, if you want to vote for it, bfbs.com/music.

BFBS, the Forster Station. A friend of mine from school, who I've kind of lost touch with, used to be her keyboard player back in the day. Sheryl Crow, All I Want to Do. Right, it's BFBS, the Forster Station. We'll get some news and George with you after this. I'll catch you tomorrow. This is NSYNC.

0: The new Defence Secretary says Britain is aiming to have the first sixth-generation Air Force in Europe, and the development of new autonomous systems is vital to the military. Speaking in his first major speech at the Farnborough International Air Show, Wes Streeting also praised British troops and pledged to give them the right kit.
1: While we will always back our brave men and women who serve, ensuring they have the resources and the kit that they need, we also owe it to them and to the whole country to ensure that every penny is spent wisely.
0: Donald Trump has warned Iran that the US will destroy one bridge or power plant for every ship attacked in the Strait of Hormuz. The American president made the announcement on social media, saying that it applies with immediate effect. There have been 11 nights of American airstrikes on Iran, which have increasingly targeted civilian infrastructure. A police officer's widow says it's deplorable two of his killers could be released early from prison. PC Andrew Harper suffered fatal injuries when he responded to a break-in in Berkshire in 2019. The pair could be among thousands freed under a scheme to ease overcrowding in jails in England and Wales. Andy Burnham has promised to review the policy. Former prisoner governor Vanessa Frake-Harris says that's not straightforward, though.
2: By now, many of these prisoners who are going to be released have had their release papers and been told dates that they're going to be released. So to reverse all of that is going to cause frustration within the prison population.
0: The former boss of Southern Water has been charged with conspiracy to defraud authorities over allegations the firm manipulated water quality tests. Matthew Wright and three other ex-employees are accused of plotting extensive fraud and dishonesty. The case has been brought by the Environment Agency. Sky's business correspondent Paul Kelso has more.
3: The Environment Agency has said in its argument to the court that it believed Southern Water might have avoided fines of up to £45 million by the manipulation of what is a system of self-monitoring that companies have to undertake.
0: Inflation eased to 2.6% last month, down from 2.8% in May. The Office for National Statistics says it was helped by a fall in petrol prices and a fall in the pace of rising food costs. Sport: Tyson Fury's cast doubt over finally taking on Anthony Joshua, saying he's prepared to fight somebody else if it doesn't go ahead. Both British boxers have signed contracts to meet for a long-awaited showdown later this year, but Fury says it's not confirmed yet.
4: Send out as many signals as you want. You've been told for 10 years it's happening. It hasn't happened, has it? So don't hold your breath.
0: A new photo of Prince George has been released to mark his 13th birthday. The image was taken at Kensington Palace after last month's Trooping the Colour. The young royal will start at Eton College in September, following in his father's footsteps. And finally this hour, a baby puffin known as a puffling has been seen on a Dorset cliff for the first time in nearly 30 years. They're quite endangered on

0: Another Chance from Roger Sanchez on BFBS, the Forces Station. I'm George Ireland. I hope your Wednesday is going all right. On the way, we're going to be finding out about Forces Wives Challenge and what they are up to this September. Also got music to come from Royal Blood. We've got a classic from Snap in case your Wednesday needs a bit of a boost. And Holly Humberstone up next after we find out what is on today's download from Forces News. Victoria Lawrence is with me.
1: Hello. Well, we've got a big reveal in the download today.
0: Ooh, big reveal.
1: Exciting stuff. It happened at the Farnborough International Air Show a bit earlier on. BAE Systems, the defence firm in Britain, showcased a model of the UK's first uncrewed fighter aircraft.
0: Ooh.
1: And you can get to see it on today's download.
0: That is a big reveal.
1: It is a very big reveal. The prototype, it's called Brontanax. I think I've pronounced that properly. It's named apparently after the ancient Greek words for thunder and king.
0: I see, yep, okay, that
1: impressive.
0: Works.
1: Impressive. Yeah. Tells you how impressive it's going to be. It's about the size of a Hawk trainer, I'm told, and there is talk it could be ready to start flight testing next year. So good news on that front. The new Defence Secretary, Wes Streeting, has also made an announcement regarding the Global Combat Air Programme. That initiative is led by ourselves, the UK, Italy and Japan, and it's to develop a sixth generation, if I can say it, fighter jet. So that's in today's download, that announcement. Over to Ukraine, and President Volodymyr Zelensky has been making changes to his military. He sacked his commander-in-chief, that's General Alexander Sieski, and replaced him with a major general who is seen as popular and battle-hardened. You can watch personnel honing their survival skills during training in Cornwall. This is lovely footage. They've been learning how to survive on land and at sea, evade capture and stay safe until rescue. And we also have the moment a P-8 Poseidon comes to the aid of a vessel taking in water in the Irish Sea. How this happened was the crew on board

0: The Poseidon were on training nearby. There, a distress call came from this vessel. They picked it up over their radio. It was a bit broken, but they managed to work out what was going on. They ended up going to the area, and I would just say, without giving too much away, all ended well.
1: I was going to say, when's the spoiler? When the no spoiler coming? We're not telling you what happened. If there's no sports match, you've got to find another way. You did, and I respect it. Thank you very
0: much. You're very welcome.
1: So you can find the download on forcesnews.com. 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

Classic from Snap. That's The Power on BFBS, the Forces station. On the way, I'm going to be having a chat with the CEO and founder of Forces Wives Challenge to find out about their community worldwide, what they get up to, and also their annual challenge, which is coming up this September. Plus, I've got music from Lizzo, I've got Ariana Grande on the way as well. This is Royal Blood, Shiner in the Dark.

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0: The Forces

0: Ariana Grande, Hate That I Made You Love Me on BFBS, the Forces Station. My guest today is Heather Sharp, who is the CEO and founder of Forces Wives Challenge. Heather, it's so lovely to have you on the show. Can you just start by explaining who can join and exactly what you guys do?
1: We are a not-for-profit and we seek to unite women who have partners in the armed forces through adventure and challenge. And that includes partners of serving, but also veterans. And we've done 115 challenges now and our community is over 2,000 women.
0: And that's all over the forces world, isn't it? And what are these challenges? Can you just talk us through a couple of them before we get to the annual one?
1: We have a real range of challenges from local low-level walks in your local area all the way to rock climbing in Snowdonia to horse riding, sailing, canoeing in Sweden, skiing in Sweden, everything you can imagine, paddleboarding in Scotland. And we had our first challenge across in Northern Ireland this year, which was fantastic.
0: What would you say is the absolute best thing about being part of it?
1: That real sense of camaraderie and sense of belonging. So I'm actually ex-military myself and I got that real sense of camaraderie when I was serving and really wanted to emulate that within our community. And so we use it, if you like, the military adventure training model to really create that same sense of belonging. So I think that would be something that always gets fed back to us, is how people really feel a sense of pride and a sense of community.
0: And you get to do fun stuff, including your annual event, which is coming up in September. Tell us about that.
1: Every year we climb Penavan in the Brecon Beacons. It's a fantastic event. This will be our 9th year of doing it. And it's taking place on the 26th of September. So we would love more of our members to come along and to experience the incredible FWC vibe, as we call it. There's more details on our website. You just sign up there.
0: Now, everyone who's a member is welcome to take part in this. It's a £20 entry fee and it is for all abilities. Forgive my ignorance. What actually does this involve? Do you need specialist kit? Are we talking crampons or just some walking shoes?
1: No. Often this will be people's first mountain that they've ever climbed. So we walk up in a big group of however many people there are. We go at the pace of the slowest person. So this is a real opportunity to talk, to chat to as many people as possible, to get to know people. It isn't an event to run to the top. You'll get sent a kit list. The main things is basic walking kit, pair of walking boots and probably waterproofs, sadly. Although you won't believe it now.
0: How long does it take?
1: Does depend on the speed and the weather and everything, but maybe 3 hours. And then at the bottom, we normally have drinks and some chocolate and we just have a chat at the bottom and then people go their separate ways. So it's a really nice event because it's a one-day challenge. If you've never done one of our events before, you can turn up, see what you think without committing too much time.
0: And talk us through when you need to get your entries in by.
1: The entry fee includes one of our annual t-shirts. So yeah, the entries will be in by the middle of August, so that gives us time to order the t-shirts. You can enter after that up until the 11th of September, but it's just that's when you can guarantee your correct t-shirt sizes by the 15th of August.
0: And tell us where to go to enter.
1: ForcesWivesChallenge.org. There'll be a button on the homepage, but you can also search for Forces Wives Challenge Penny Fan.
0: Heather, thank you very much, and hopefully we'll catch up with you afterwards to find out how it was.
1: Oh, brilliant. Yeah, that'd be great. Thanks, George.
2: Sheesh. Girl, I'm about to have a panic attack. I

Pumped Up Kicks, Foster the People on BFBS, the Forces Station. Do you know, I'm confused by today. I have been since the moment I woke up. I think I know why, but essentially I woke up and I was like, oh, Friday, that's lovely. And I was like, well, it would be, but it's not, is it? This day is not giving me Wednesday vibes. Don't understand how it's Wednesday. I understand that it is, but it shouldn't be. And I think the reason for that is a terrible night's sleep, thanks to my upstairs neighbour. The kid was crying all night. I get it. Small children, what can you do? They have their times. I felt like joining in around 2 a.m, if I'm honest. My time for wailing now! But the thing that really got me is basically there's a dog, Colin, that lives upstairs with a family. It's not just, you know, he has a two-bed flat. He's very happy, and there he's been there for years. This is a temporary thing. I've been told by a friend of mine who's an estate agent that they will be leaving soon. And they're such a nice family. They are so lovely. It's the irony of this. They're so loud. They're really nice people. But it's the dog, right? The dog cries when they go out. And if they were living there permanently, I would go and have a word like, is he all right? It's not a complaint, but is he all right? But my goodness, it's miserable to listen to. So you know that the kids are going to stop stomping around when they go out for the day. But the moment they've gone out for the day, the dog cries. And it's the worst. It's one of the worst type of noises. Oh, you got like your creepy fox noises and there's all the dog crying. Literally, it's like that. I'm going to stop there because that's a horrible noise also that I've just made. But it's that amplified. He can go for 4 to 5 hours crying, can Colin. He has some really big feelings up there. Honestly, I'm sort of, do you know what? Drop him off. Bring Colin down. He doesn't have to be alone. He doesn't need to experience his terribly big feelings. He's only a small dog. They're too much for him. Drop him off. He can sit with me while you're out. Or if I'm out, then, you know, they're his big feelings and I haven't got to experience the fallout from them. But, oh my goodness. Sorry, Colin, you seem like a nice little dude, but I cannot wait till you leave and live somewhere else. The crying dog. So, yeah, feeling very discombobulated thanks to Colin. Here is Benson Boone.

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6: 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When you have 20,000 people in a queue just to look at the back of your helicopter, it makes you realise that we have an incredible

Mary. I'm George Ireland. This is BFBS, the Forces Station. Got One Republic on the way. Gracie Abrams next. And I have good news. If you're in the Falklands at the moment, maybe you're in Gibraltar, Cyprus, Germany, wherever you're serving overseas, BFBS Extra has a treat for you next month. August blockbusters. And these are really good. I haven't seen any of them. And they're all on my list, especially the first one. So, I mean, that's what it says in the tin. Season blockbuster movies. Boom. There we go. Strong star comedy horror. They Will Kill You. I've seen the trailers this quite a few times. Loads of blood. Looks brilliant. Tuesday the 4th of August. Not too long, because we are nearly there now. Nearly payday also. Wuthering Heights is on the 6th of August. Carrying on through the month, you've got Mortal Kombat 2. Yes, please. One battle after another rounds it all off. It's going to be a brilliant August for your movies. Like that a lot. Again, August blockbusters on BFBS Extra. Get your popcorn in. Gracie Abrams now. Look at my life.

I am worried. From One Republic on BFBS, the Forces Station. And it's just reminding me of Tom Cruise playing beach volleyball in jeans. It's unhygienic, Tom, don't do that. And speaking of the man himself, who was obviously at the World Cup, really entirely sure why, but why not? He's Tom Cruise and do whatever he wants, it seems. Have you seen the picture of him with Elmo? Cookie Monster was there as well, but whatever, he's just frozen Elmo. Elmo is the man. And Elmo has posted this on Insta and said, Elmo made a new friend at the game, Mr. Tom Cruise. And I just want to say my deep respects to the person who commented underneath. Elmo, please, do not read the book he tries to give you even. Elmo, no! Don't read the book, Elmo! Put it down. Hopefully Elmo can't even read. That would make things safer.

0: We're treating his first major speech as Defence Secretary.
1: With this Prime Minister and this Chancellor, they both understand defence.
0: Unprecedented cyber attack by AI.
2: The companies are telling us they need help making sure this stuff is safe.
0: And a special report on the ancient Royal Navy tradition of burials at sea.
3: Quite a sombre moment. You think this is literally where they're going to be for the rest of the time, but it's really nice knowing that the family's there to see them off and that you get to be a part of it.
0: Forces News with Tim Cooper. Wes Streeting, the new Defence Secretary, has given his first major speech at the Farnborough International Airshow. He said the defence sector was key to driving economic growth and that the development of new autonomous systems is vital to the British military. He said the UK is aiming to have the first sixth-generation air force in Europe. Mr Streeting also announced a step forward for the Collaborative Combat Air Programme. Known as Stormfighter, they're an uncrewed autonomous fighter jet which will work alongside Typhoon.
1: I can announce today that our ambition is to get a demonstrator CCA flying in the air next year and have Stormfighter operational by the end of the decade. This project will support 2,000 jobs when the full production line is up and running.
0: Reacting to a video shown to delegates, the Defence Secretary was keen to highlight the positives of government's new leaders for defence.
1: What an opportunity we have with this Prime Minister and this Chancellor. They both understand defence. They understand the immediate pressures and priorities that defence facing, but they also understand the enormous contribution that defence can make to the Prime Minister's vision for this country in terms of jobs.
0: Mr Streeting praised British troops and pledged to give them the right kit.
1: While we will always back our brave men and women who serve, ensuring they have the resources and the kit that they need, we also owe it to them and to the whole country to ensure that every penny is spent wisely.
0: The Prime Minister's announced a review of an early release scheme for prisoners after concerns the killers of a police officer could be eligible. Two of those convicted over the death of PC Andrew Harper in Berkshire could be freed once they're halfway through their sentences. His mother's called it an insult. Andy Burnham insists the main perpetrator won't get out early.
4: Others involved have potentially been identified, but I've spoken to the new Justice Secretary. We will review the policy together and make further statements in due course.
0: The pair could be among thousands freed under a scheme to ease overcrowding in jails in England and Wales, but former prison governor Vanessa Frake-Harris says it's not straightforward.
5: By now, many of these prisoners who are going to be released have had their release papers and been told dates that they're going to be released. So to reverse all of that is going to cause frustration within the prison population.
0: Mark Fairhurst from the Prison Officers Association says the criteria for those who are to be freed should be tougher.
6: I feel that victims of crime have been ignored. Why don't we have criteria that if you are a violent offender or a sexual offender or you've been convicted of domestic abuse, you will not be eligible for release? I feel that will still free up enough spaces to satisfy the courts.
0: This is Forces News. Donald Trump has warned Iran that the US will destroy one bridge or power plant for every ship attacked in the Strait of Hormuz. The American president's made the announcement on

0: 461 officers were sacked or had their contracts terminated in the year to March. The total number of officers has also fallen slightly, though. Neighbourhood policing numbers are up. Now, OpenAI, the leading artificial intelligence company, has revealed that some of its advanced models went rogue and launched an unprecedented cyber attack on another company during a test. Tasneem Siddiqui has more.
1: OpenAI, which created ChatGPT, said its advanced AI system, which can operate alone after some human instruction, was being tested in a controlled environment, but it found vulnerabilities and escaped to reach the internet. It then hacked the software company Hugging Face, which is one of the world's largest digital hubs for sharing AI models, and broke into some of their internal company systems. Professor of Responsible AI at Queen Mary University of London, Gina Neff, says the advanced system was able to break out of what's known as a sandbox, which should have kept it contained.
2: It said, you know, I've been given a problem. The answers, I think, are going to be in a digital library held by another company. I'm going to go and exploit their systems. I'm going to go and attack that company to see if I can get in and find the solution. The companies are telling us they need help making sure this stuff is safe.
1: But Professor Alex Stamos from Stanford University in California says this doesn't mean that people are losing the ability to control AI.
3: It was doing what its human controllers wanted. It just kind of went nuts. The lesson here is that if you build these models with all of these incredible capabilities, one, you have to be spectacularly careful in the controls you put around them, and then you have to be really careful of whose hands you put those capabilities in.
1: OpenAI has called it an unprecedented security incident involving state-of-the-art cyber capabilities and is conducting an investigation.
4: This is Forces News.
0: Now, Forces News has been given rare access to witness the ancient tradition of committals at sea, whereby the ashes of former sailors and Royal Marines are scattered from the side of a ship. Hannah King joined seven families as they said goodbye to their loved ones for the final time.
5: And now we have entrusted Tommy to God's merciful keeping, and we now commit his ashes to the deep.
6: Every week throughout summer, on Tuesdays in Plymouth, Wednesdays in Portsmouth and Thursdays in Faslane, sailors and Marines who've served their country have their ashes scattered to the sea. Relatives are taken out on a boat with the ashes of their loved ones in biodegradable bags encased in small cardboard boxes. This is placed on a wooden chute, draped in a Union Jack, and after a short blessing, they are tipped into the sea. Leading hand Kurt Tarrant is a committal's assistant.
7: When the bishop's doing his speech and he's talking about this is the final resting place, quite a sombre moment. You think this is literally where they're going to be for the rest of the time, but it's really nice knowing that the family's there to see him off and that you get to be a part of it.
8: A very proud serviceman.
6: Russell Wright was saying goodbye to his dad, Tommy.
8: Originally, he wanted a Viking funeral. He understood that that wasn't kind of allowed in this country, so he was... He says, OK, if you can't burn me at sea, he says, at least scatter me at sea, I'll be fine. Because I'm happy with that.
6: It's a free service run by the Navy Chaplaincy for anyone who served in the Royal Navy, Marines or Merchant Navy. Slots are booked up months in advance and people come from far and wide to say goodbye in this age-old ritual. Hannah King, BFBS Forces News in Portsmouth.
4: Forces News. Sports.
0: Southampton coach Tonda Eckert has been charged with misconduct by the FA for his role in Spygate. The club were kicked out of the Championship playoffs in May after admitting spying on multiple clubs last season. Manchester City midfielder Phil Foden has signed a new four-year contract to keep him at the club until 2030. He's won six Premier League titles, one Champions League and two FA Cups since breaking into the senior team. When his new contract expires, Foden will have been at City for 20 years. Speaking to City Studios, Foden says he's delighted to remain at the club.
9: Coming through the full academy into the first team, it's always been a dream of mine to play for City. Yeah, and I'm lost for words really to continue my journey. I've had so many great memories here, winning a lot of trophies, and I've enjoyed every single day.
0: Tyson Fury has cast doubt over finally taking on Anthony Joshua, saying he's prepared to fight somebody else. Both British boxers have signed contracts to meet for a long-awaited showdown later this year. And judo champion Sarah Adlington and bowls star Alex Tatty Marshall will be the flag bearers for Scotland at tomorrow's Commonwealth Games opening ceremony, which is taking place in Glasgow.
4: Forces News.
6: Headlines.
0: Defence Secretary Wes Streeting says Britain aims to have the first sixth-generation Air Force and developing new

Autonomous systems is vital for the military. The Prime Minister says he'll review the government's prisoner early release policy, which is designed to ease overcrowding in England's jails. It's after the mother of police officer Andrew Harper said it felt like an insult that two of her son's killers could be eligible. And OpenAI launches an investigation after some of its advanced models launched an unprecedented cyber attack on another company during a test. And that's the latest. I'm Tim Cooper. We'll be right back.

She is a legend. Pink, Don't Let Me Get Me on BFBS, the Forces Station. I'm George Ryland. It's Wednesday. It doesn't feel like it, but it is on the way. I've got a double decker. It's horrendous. I made it yesterday. It's a terrible sound. Good luck with that. It's a lot to look forward to. Also, I've got another one of this week's fresh new music tracks on the way, plus Ella Henderson and Switch Disco. After the latest from the script, I'm a big fan of this. It has to be inspired by the Teddy Roosevelt speech, 100%. It is Man in the Arena.

0: I love that. Man in the Arena from the script. I find it inspirational.
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3: 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Double Decker. Double Decker.
0: This also is inspirational, but more in the way it inspires you to make it go away. And then I'll make another one. And we're stuck in the loop. We're here together and we like it for some reason. So, two songs mashed in together. This, I'll just listen. It's like a thing that's struggling with itself, isn't it? It's an existential crisis in audio. Wonderful noise. Have another listen. Any ideas what is in that brand new mess? Let me know. What are you thinking? Throw stuff at the wall. We always get there in the end. Messages at bfbs.com. On the way, I have music from REM. I've got the new one from Madonna. She's gone back to disco. I approve. And right now, we've got Ella Henderson with Switch Disco. This is Under the Sun.
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11: Come on. No matter what. No matter what.

Lady Gaga and Doechii, Runway on BFBS, the Forces Station. I've just had a voice note from our Mark McKenzie. You're right, my old pal. He's delighted with me calling this double-decker an existential crisis. It is. It is that in audio form. Listen to this thing. That's how it sounds. That's how my existential crisis sounds. That's it. But what is in it? No takers so far, which I'm claiming as victory. We're going to have to work hard on this one, but that's fine. You can go a few days. I have like a 3 to 4 day tolerance for them, so there's plenty of time to work it out. We've got to start somewhere, though, so help me out here. What could be in that? Have another listen. What on earth were the songs before I got to them? There are two of them in there. Messages at bfbs.com. What do you think? We got Madonna's latest on the way. Tom Walker to come as well. And this classic, Zara M's Man on the Moon.

0: That is Madonna, Dansteria, and I like it a lot. I'm glad she's gone back to disco. I find her more reassuring in that space, but still terrifying. Speaking of which, the Double Decker. It is some kind of crisis in audio format, but I've got the other half of George Squared with me. What are your thoughts, George?
1: George, I've got absolutely no idea. Honestly, that's the first time I've heard it and he fell over. Where did you make that? How did you make that? That's not two songs in existence. You've gone too far this time.
0: Do you know what? I'm going to tell you what they are. Come around here and have a little look at my spreadsheet. That this is what they are.
1: Well, you've got a spreadsheet. You're organised.
0: Well, I have to. I'm on like 216 of the things.
1: No, I own both of these. Are you for real?
0: Yeah. Would I lie to you, my other half of George
1: Squared?
0: What
1: have you done to them? I've got genuinely both the albums they're on. Can you play it again for me?
0: Oh, please don't get angry again like the Arctic Monkeys Day.
1: Do you know, usually when you see the answers and you hear it, you go, oh yeah, I can hear it now.
0: Not this time.
1: No. How have you done that? What you need to do is get in touch with the producer of both of those tracks and be like, look what I can do with your stuff.
0: I thought you were going to say that. Yeah.
1: It's not AI you should be scared of, mate. It's me doing the double decker.
0: I'm a machine. Do you know what? This is beside the point, but I just have to say it to you. I had a conversation with my sister the other day and we got onto motorways, right? And I said to her, well, what's your favourite motorway? And she looked at me and she was like, what? How dull are you? And I said, no. I said, I asked George Wedlake this and he looked at me in exactly the same way. And then he thought about it and he realised he has a favourite motorway.
1: M6.
0: She thought about it and she was like, oh, it's the M1, isn't it? It's the M1.
1: I bet she's a regular BFBS listener now, isn't she?
0: Hello, Vic.
1: Covering all the hot topics. From that double decker to motorways.
0: It beat our potato chat.
1: Yeah. That's been nominated for an award.
0: Yeah, the Please Don't Come Back Here award. Yeah. I'm right, though. If you drive, have a think about it. You've got a favourite motorway. George Wedlake, I will release you now. He'll be back for a proper show from 7 p.m. UK time. Thanks, bud.
1: You promised too much.
0: There's a reason we go so well together. Oh, Tom Walker now, just you and I.

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0: Talk to you, another in 50-foot ultra on BFBS, the Forces Station. I'm George Ryland. I've asked George Wedlake to stay in with me for a moment because an email's come in and I'm delighted.
1: Yeah, because I was just about to back out the door and you went, oh, no, wait, don't go. Stay here.
0: Yep.
1: I need to tell you something, but you haven't told me yet. You're going to tell me, I guess, now?
0: Yes, Sam's been in touch. Now, you think that Sam's got the answer for the double-decker.
1: That's impossible, double-decker that I know the answer to, but still can't hear the tracks in there.
0: No. It's not that. Sam's got a favourite motorway.
1: Go on, Sam.
0: Come on, Sam.
1: Yes.
0: M40. Do you know for why?
1: Go on.
0: Rarely queues, no cameras. Most loathsome M6 between Brum and Manc. That's what Sam's saying.
1: Sam, you are right about that particular stretch of my favourite motorway, the M6. Yeah. Mine's more about the feeling of the motorway because I'm always going somewhere good on the M6. I'm heading to Liverpool or Manchester. So I'm excited, but usually stuck in traffic at around Birmingham.
0: It is on vibes, though, isn't it? Like, for me, it's the M1 because it's the backbone of the country. It means I'm nearly home, but I don't like the
1: and
0: bit
1: it's
0: going...
1: one. M1 is the first motorway.
0: It's the OG. But the bit for a few junctions as I go north, horrible bit of road. But yeah, M40.
1: I'm going to go on that a bit later, just for a little bit. not because of Sam's email, just to give it a go. It's part of my commute home anyway, but yeah.
0: Right, do you know what? Let's just do this.
1: George, favorite I'm feeling motorway. Road trip.
0: He's got the M6, I've got the M1, Sam's got the M40. Claim your motorway.
1: Do you know what won't win? The M25 or the M27. No one's voting for those.
0: I wouldn't mind them. If I didn't have the M1, I'd go for the M25.
1: Really?
0: It's shaped like a donut. What's not to love?
1: Oh, God, I'm sat on there for about 4 hours a day. That's why I don't love it.
0: Well, it's like a home from home for you, young man.
1: I've moved in, that's why. It's just home to me now.
0: Come on then, favourite motorway.
1: We really hit that point.
0: Yes, we have. Also willing to take those bigger roads wherever you are around the Forces world. Just explain it for us. And
1: can
0: why
1: we
0: are you
1: open
0: laughing?
1: This up to A roads, George?
0: We can, yeah. Not the dodgy shops you find on them, though. I draw the line there. All right, none of that. Not up in here. This is Busted, sleeping with the light on. George, you're the best. Thank you.
1: Thank you, George.

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0: Every week we give you four fresh new music tracks and one vote. So nice and simple, have a listen to them. Vote for your favourite. The one with the most votes is Track of the Week. That gets announced on Friday after 10 a.m. UK time on Totally Connected. And this week, we have the latest from Gracie Abrams. It's called Good Reason. It's from her album, Daughter from Hell, which is a nice, cheery one. Rolling Stones, big fans of it. They've given it 4.5 stars, saying that it's her best album yet. 16 tracks you get on there. About becoming an adult. Don't do it. There's no good to happen there. So this one is one of this week's four. It's Good Reason, Gracie Abrams.

Good Reason from Gracie Abrams off her album Daughter from Hell. That is one of this week's four fresh new music tracks. Her competition is Empire of the Sun with Danny Ocean, Medusa with Khalid, and Nickelback, who are back but sounding more metal than ever. So there's your four tracks this week. Soon as you decided on your favourite, do give it your vote. bfbs.com/music. Latest news on the way after Doja Cat's Woman. After that, I've got a takeover track from our sister station Edge. We're also going to be hearing about more serving personnel who are taking part in this year's Commonwealth Games, which are taking place in Glasgow. And I have music to come from rising star Jerob. I played the track on Monday. I'm going to play it again because I'm a big fan of it. And we've also got Sam Fender and a nice upbeat one from the weekend featuring Daft Punk.

0: The new Defence Secretary, Wes Streeting, insists he doesn't want the armed forces to operate on the cheap, but he's refused to commit to increasing the UK's military spending to 3% of national income, saying he doesn't want to write the Chancellor's next budget for him. In a speech at Farnborough Air Show in Hampshire, Mr Streeting said both he and Chancellor John Healey want greater investment in defence.
1: While we will always back our brave men and women who serve, ensuring they have the resources and the kit that they need, we also owe it to them and to the whole country to ensure that every penny is spent wisely. Modernisation without investment is impractical, but investment without modernisation is irresponsible.
0: Donald Trump says the US will destroy a bridge or a power plant for each Iranian attack on ships in the Strait of Hormuz. The warning came after an 11th night of American strikes on Iran as last month's interim ceasefire agreement unravels. Here's the new Foreign Secretary, Ed Miliband.
2: As a government, I assure you we will work intensively with others to seek to de-escalate this conflict and find a diplomatic way forward which is in all of our interests. That must include reopening the Strait of Hormuz and upholding the fundamental principle of freedom of navigation.
0: Andy Burnham says he'll review a scheme to ease overcrowding in prisons in England and Wales after it emerged the killers of PC Andrew Harper could be eligible for early release. His widow has called the possibility deplorable. PC Harper suffered fatal injuries while on duty in Berkshire in 2019. Andrew Nielsen is from a prison reform charity and thinks there is one solution.
3: Look at sentence inflation, which is why over the years the prison population has grown out of control. These changes by the government some time, but it doesn't ultimately deal with the census inflation, which is growing the prison population beyond what is sustainable.
0: Police have opened a corporate manslaughter investigation into the NHS trust that treated Nottingham attacker Valdo Kallocane. The mother of one of his three victims has called the news the beginning of the reckoning. The number of police officers dismissed from forces in England and Wales has reached a record high, according to official figures. 461 officers were sacked or had their contracts terminated in the year 2025-26. That's almost three times the number dismissed at the start of the decade. The Environment Agency is pursuing criminal charges against Southern Water's former chief executive and three other ex-employees. It's over allegations they manipulated tests in order to avoid large penalties. A £2 cap on bus fare will be reintroduced across England from next year. Most of the funding is said to be coming from reprioritising government spending. And Southampton manager Tonda Eckhart is to face a misconduct hearing at the FA. It's in relation to the spying scandal that led to his side being kicked out of the Championship playoffs. And that's the latest. I'm Siobhan Harris.
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I feel it coming. The weekend featuring Daft Punk on BFBS, the Forces station. Got a takeover track from our sister station, Edge, where all things rock and indie live, on the way. Also got a track from the rising star, Jerob, to play in a couple of minutes' time. Plus music from All Saints and Sam Fender. And I just want to warn you about something which I've just seen, which is going to probably, horribly enough, be ever-present in your socials for a while, because there's a new ridiculously sweet drink from Starbucks. I've not heard of this before. It's the Y2K Unicorn. Even looking at it makes me feel like I've consumed a pound of sugar. I mean, just the title of it, Unicorn, it's pink. It's got a ton of cream on it. It's got pink and white powder on it. It cannot be anything under your entire weekly calorie count, I presume. So it's creamy mango flavours layered with a tangy blue drizzle, topped with whipped cream and a sweet and tart pink and blue powdered topping. That's so unnecessary. It's so unnecessary. I just want coffee. I just want buckets and buckets of coffee. If you want to try it, good luck to you. Probably limit yourself to maybe like one a month on those things. And if, like me, you're the person stuck behind while someone orders it, I feel for you. There's nothing worse, is there, than standing behind someone who's got, like, a six-drink iced order. Cool. Can we have separate queues, please? If you're in Canada, you've probably already come across these things. But we'll be seeing a lot more of them. Yay, because they're coming to the UK, you see. I'm excited, I'm sure you can tell. This is Sam Fender.

People watching from Sam Fender on BFBS, the Forces station. Time for a new track now. Now, you might not have heard of this guy yet. He is a rising star both here and in the States. He's from Nottingham. His name's Jerob. This is the second single that he's brought out this year. He's currently on a tour around the UK. He's got various festivals as well, Switzerland, Nottingham, France. He's doing the big festival and the big church festival in the UK. He's got a very busy summer. His name's Jerob, and this is Forever Right Now.

Forever Right Now. That's new from Cherub. Forever Right Now. It's a takeover. Takeover. BS. Takeover track. Edge. On Wednesday, we get a takeover track from our sister station, Edge. That's the one you go to when you want all things rock and indie. Uninterrupted. It's just music there whenever you want it via the BFBS app. And for today, we got indie rock. It's new from their current album, which is Stargazing. This is Runaways from the Temper Trap. It's not Stargazing at all, it's Sungazer, the album. I was thinking that doesn't sound right. But yeah, this is the Temper Trap at their finest. It's quite dreamy.

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from the days of low-rise jeans and crop tops, most of which are rearing their ugly heads again. It's All Saints Under the Bridge on BFBS, the Forces Station. Coming up, we're going to be hearing from someone else who is taking part in the Commonwealth Games, which starts tomorrow in Glasgow. That's Artis Sagala and Mae Muller with Steflon Don, Feels This Good.

0: Sagala, Mae Muller and Steph London. Feels This Good on BFES, the Forces Station. The Commonwealth Games are starting tomorrow in Glasgow. Lance Corporal Marvic Pamphil, who serves in the Royal Engineers, will be competing for St Lucia in the men's 400 metres, but it wasn't an easy journey to get there. BFBS caught up with him and asked how it felt when he received the news that he would be competing.
1: I think it was a little bit surreal. I took a couple of days after I got told, look, you've qualified, you've proven fitness to represent the nation. But it was an amazing feeling. It's not just representing St. Lucia, it's me representing my corps, my cap badge, the army, forces pretty much. So it's a very, very good opportunity for me to do so.
2: You've had an even bigger race leading into this tournament, and that was the race for fitness. Talk us through the injury and how you've managed to overcome it. And I know that the army have helped as well.
1: Yeah, so back in December, I pretty much felt something. I felt a little niggle in my psoas, but it turned out to be something even greater. It was osteitis pubis. It's pretty much an exaggerated groin injury, which sometimes could take up to 10 months to pretty much rehab. But like you said, the army has been in my corner throughout all of it, my team as well. And I've managed to come back within the next 5 months. So it's been tough, but I've learned things about myself, mentally, physically, and I'm just pretty much preparing, sharpening up to be as competitive as I can be for the Commonwealth Games.
2: Well, look, we know you from competing for the army, but of course, this isn't your first Commonwealth Games rodeo. You featured in the 2018 Commonwealth Games. Talk us through that experience.
1: Amazing experience. It's a full circle moment, to be fair. After the 2018 Commonwealth Games, pretty much retired, and then the army got me back into it. Within my first year, I was aiming to be at the Birmingham Commonwealth Games. It was a little bit of an unrealistic goal, but again, if you don't take the challenges as they come, you don't know what you might get out of it. So we set targets on the 2026 Commonwealth Games, and it's an amazing experience just to go to one Commonwealth Games. Two is, again, an honor, and being in Glasgow, I technically consider it a home Commonwealth Games for myself because I've been living here for the last 7 years, so I'm looking forward to it.
2: Now, I know last year your preparation for the Commonwealth Games was going really well. You were out in America. Tell us the event that you were racing in and the shoulders you were rubbing with.
1: So the North American, Central American Caribbean Games, NACAC, last year was an amazing experience. It was my first international event for St. Lucia since 2018. Rubbed shoulders the likes of Kirani James. I raced him in the semi. He pulled me to a PB. Kirani James actually holds a record for my national facility back home. So just, you know, rubbing shoulders with him, the competition in the Commonwealth Games is probably one of the best in the world. So I'm looking forward to that as well.
2: Many would argue that the 400 metre is probably the most brutal of all the distance events. Talk us through how you prepare for it, not just physically, but mentally. You gave us a clue there, the lactics. So when does it really start to hurt?
1: I'd say coming off that last bend, as much as you train for it, it's always going to be mental resilience. Who wants it the most in that last 100? But yeah, most of the work's done during the winter. I mean, this is the easy bit of track. Coming out to compete, the training for 400 is vile. I'll put it as that. The sessions we do, the pain that we go through, I'll give the 400 its credit. It's probably one of the toughest.
2: What do you say to yourself? Is there a little mantra that you're saying to yourself as you're whistling around the track?
1: I do think I talk to myself a little bit. For me, the first 200, I don't really think, but when I get to that last bend, I talk to myself. I say, pump the shoulders, lift the knees, and then the last 100 is a blur.
2: You're the one that's putting in the hard work, but it's not just you on your own, is it? There's a whole team behind you. And I'm thinking of your military colleagues as well, your comrade, your lads from your unit, and also those medical professionals that have helped you get back on the track.
1: Oh, definitely. There's a saying, it takes a village. Luckily for me, I have that. My unit, my team, 502 SDRE up in Chilwell, they've been incredible. From the juniors all the way up to my bosses, to be fair. It's one of the privileges of being in the army. That support you get is amazing, from grassroots all the way to the elite level. So, again, I'm in a great position to be a soldier and an athlete and have that support.
0: That was Lance Corporal Marvic Pamphil from the Royal Engineers talking about his preparations for this year's Commonwealth Games, which kick off tomorrow in Glasgow. They're on until the 2nd of August, with all coverage available on TNT Sports or via BFBS TV if you are serving overseas. 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

0: with you.
1: So much love. Owen Westlake featuring Lloyd Wade on BFBS, the Forces Station. So, a while back on the show today, I had George Wedlake in and we were talking about motorways because everyone's got a favourite. You think you don't. When you roll it around your head, you'll find you, in fact, do. For me, it's the M1. For George Wedlake, it's the M6. Alan, how are you, bud? He said, hiya, George Square. Best motorway, M6 toll section. So many go around it, so it's nice and quiet. Best service is rugby. Worst, in my opinion, is Fleet. Yes, I can tell you spend too much time on the road, bud. I hope all is well with you. It's lovely to hear from you. And we also had Champagne Vinny get in touch.
2: That's a doubt. Because you have to pay to go...
1: Let's start it at the beginning.
2: M6 toll road, without a doubt. Because you have to pay to go on it, it's always quiet. They've got the best services with the cleanest toilets. Definitely, definitely M6 toll road.
1: M6 toll road, a big favourite on today's show. Let me know yours. Messages of VFBS.

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0: Love that. High Hopes 3000 from Role Model on BFBS, the Forces Station. Music on the way from Bella Kay and Rita Ora. Right, there's an exercise on right now. It lasts until the 7th of August. It is Exercise Pitch Black 2026. And it's bringing together 21 nations, more than 100 aircraft, and around 2,500 serving personnel for 3 weeks of demanding, complex, multinational combat air flying and training across one of the world's largest military training environments in Darwin, North Australia. Amy Casey's over there to cover it for us, and she checked in with Cam Kelly on the UK Breakfast Show. Alongside her was Squadron Leader Chris Moon from the Royal Australian Air Force, who explained what the residents of Darwin can expect from Thursday's big air show.
1: So at 5 o'clock, Australian Central Standard Time, which is Darwin time, we'll begin flying display with a whole range of aircraft from lots of different nations. Now, I'm a huge aircraft buff myself, and this is fighter heaven. Plus, we've got aircraft like the Voyager and others that are refuelers. Not all of them will be flying in the display, but we do have a fantastic array of aircraft. It'll be coming towards sunset. The display goes for 90 minutes, and at the end, people will be able to stay around and watch that sensational sunset. It's so good that it's a tradition here in Darwin that you clap the sunset at the end, which people find quite odd, hundreds of people clapping on the beach. On Thursday, there'll be thousands and thousands of people on the beach to see this display.
2: And what does it mean to sort of like Darwin locals to be able to come to their local beach, watch the sun go down, enjoy that, but also see an air show? And I mean, this is a proper international air show.
1: Darwin is hugely supportive of defence in general and of our exercises. Couldn't have a better place for an international exercise. It's got perfect weather. It has a huge area for us to exercise in. We're actually all pretty much staying in the same locations as well, so we're mingling every day with people from all around the world. We've got accommodation precinct with over 3,000 people staying there, so we're always running into somebody from another country. So it's, in some ways, Darwin's quite a small place, but it's also huge with opportunities for an exercise like this.
2: That's something that we have to reflect on as well, Cam, because I think I just want to give you some perspective. The exercise area that we are working in is 2.2 million square kilometres. So what that means to you is that you can roughly pick the UK up 9 times and put it inside the airspace that we're working in for this exercise. It's a vast area, but that gives us the opportunity, doesn't it, Chris, to really integrate with other nations and learn those lessons.
1: That's correct. Fighter aircraft are very fast. They do a lot of distance in a short time. So having a really big area to work in is very advantageous.
2: Now, this is not your first trip to Darwin. So what do you enjoy about being here and what do you look forward to for the air display?
1: Darwin's an international city all the time. There are lots of visitors. There are plenty of things to see and do. For the display itself, we're doing a live broadcast from the beach. What we're trying to do here is demonstrate a deployable capability using our existing military camera teams with their existing equipment and simply adding to that to be able to go live to YouTube. So we'll have several cameras and some insert segments and information about the exercise. The broadcast will go for about 90 minutes and you'll be able to watch that on the Royal Australian Air Force YouTube channel live. And then if you miss the live broadcast, depending on the time zone you're in, you'll be able to watch it later.
2: There you go, Cammy. So book your tickets, the front row seats. You can get onto the Royal Australian Air Force webpage. You'll be able to watch the beautiful flypast on Mindle Beach. There's some really interesting aircraft taking place. And as Squadron Leader Chris has rightly pointed out, this is part of the exercise. This is the media team showing that capability, that skill set that they have to be able to take yourselves listening in the UK and bring you over here to Mindle Beach. So thank you very much, Chris. It's lovely to talk to you and I hope the air show goes well.
1: Thank you for your time.
0: So that was Squadron Leader Chris Moon that you just heard there from the Royal Australian Air Force. And keep listening to us for regular updates from Amy Casey, who's over in Darwin, Australia for Exercise Pitch Black 2026. As I was listening to that, just thinking, I know a certain Mav geek, Ginny Carlin in Gibraltar, who would lose her mind if she was somewhere like that. 100 aircraft. Oh my goodness. I don't think she'd be able to talk. I think that actually would render our resident Mav Geek completely speechless. If you've never heard Mav Geeks, check it out on our podcast section of our website, bfbs.com. So Amy is checking in regularly with Cam Kelly on the UK Breakfast Show. So hopefully we will be hearing more from her as that exercise continues. On the way, I've got music from Bella Kay. Before that, a lady who currently resides in Australia also. It is Rita Ora, Let You Love Me.

Rita Ora, Let You Love Me on BFBS, the Forces station. On today's episode of Daily Dits, the RAF Benevolent Fund, which is one of the charities supporting serving RAF personnel, veterans and their families when they face financial hardship or need extra help, is the subject. When former RAF serviceman Matt Neave faced problems like that, financial uncertainty after an injury and major life changes, the RAF Benevolent Fund provided the vital support that he needed, helped ease the pressures and enabled him to rebuild his life. Lauren Mitchell had a chat with Gemma Lee James about the amazing service that they provided and how they helped that one veteran in particular. They're also covering how a tour of Optelic loading repatriated service people led to Matt's medical discharge and PTSD, and the moment the Invictus Games made him realise that he needed further care. As always, you can get Daily Dits wherever you get your podcast, or head to bfbs.com/dailydits. Latest news coming after Bella Kay. After that, George Wedlake joins you. I'm the other George, George Ryland. I'll be back tomorrow, 4 p.m. UK time.

0: West greeting, the new Defence Secretary has given his first major speech at the Farnborough International Air Show. He said the defence sector was key to driving economic growth and that the development of new autonomous systems is vital to the British military. And he said the UK is aiming to carry out the first test flights of a new unmanned fighter jet next year.
1: These uncrewed autonomous fighter jets will provide us with eyes and ears, carry missiles, and confuse the enemy. Five at a time, and 500 miles ahead of the Typhoon pilots controlling them.
0: The Prime Minister says he'll review plans to release thousands of prisoners across England and Wales early. The plans are due to be introduced in September to ease overcrowding in jails. But two men convicted of killing PC Andrew Harper could be among those who'll serve just half of their sentences. His widow says that's deplorable. Here's former Justice Secretary David Gawke.
2: Until April 2020, those who were convicted of offences like manslaughter and so on were released at the halfway stage in any event. The government at that time didn't create the additional prison places and essentially stored up problems.
0: Police have launched a corporate manslaughter investigation into the NHS trust that treated Valdo Callaghan before he killed three people in Nottingham. Callaghan, who had paranoid schizophrenia, fatally stabbed two students and a caretaker in 2023. Nottinghamshire Healthcare NHS Foundation Trust says it's fully cooperating. Bus fares across England will be capped at £2 again from January under the Prime Minister's latest cost of living measure. The lower cap will apply throughout 2027, replacing the £3 limit. The Royal Australian Air Force is hosting a major flying display tomorrow involving 21 nations, including Britain, and fighter jets from around the world. It's all part of Exercise Pitch Black, in which around 2,500 personnel are involved in training and multinational combat flying. The air display is taking place across one of the world's largest military training environments in Darwin in northern Australia. Squadron leader Chris Moon says they're expecting thousands of spectators.
3: We'll begin flying display with a whole range of aircraft from lots of different nations. Now, I'm a huge aircraft buff myself, and this is fighter heaven. Plus, we've got aircraft like the Voyager and others that are refuelers. Not all of them will be flying in the display, but we do have a fantastic array of aircraft. The display goes for 90 minutes, and at the end, people will be able to stay around and watch that sensational sunset.
0: Jeff Bezos could be the latest billionaire to invest in English football. The Amazon founder has had talks about being part of a consortium bidding for a stake in Liverpool. And the Rangers manager Derek McInnes has been given a four-match ban after criticising match officials last season when he was in charge of Hearts. He called the decision to award Celtic a penalty against Motherwell disgusting. That's the latest. I'm Siobhan Harris.

A nice bit of Avicii to get things cracking on Wednesday. Not bad at all. It's Hey Brother on BFBS, the Forces Station. Thank you very much to George Ryland once again for the past few hours on Drive. Now, a slightly less talented George. Well, a much less talented George. We've peaked with the Georges. It's George Wedlake with you on the 22nd of July. I hope you're well. Halfway through the working week, I hope that's putting a smile on your face. The tunes will help with that as well. I'm going to stick on something from the Ballad of Darren in just a moment. We'll have some vintage Lily Allen as well. We've been playing a lot of her new stuff lately, but we're taking it back a bit with her next. Also, we're going to catch up with the founder and director of the Hereford Military History Festival. The first one happened last year. It's back again in 2026, and we'll have all the details for you in just a moment. But next up, we're going to stick on one of the most popular songs of the year, I would say. One of the most talked about tracks of 2026, without a doubt. It's Ella Langley and his Choosing Texas on BFBS.

I mean, I know a lot of people would say that's not classic Blur, not vintage Blur, because it came out in 2023. It's from their reunion album, The Ballad of Darren. But for me, that is right up there with their best. It's The Narcissist on BF Fiesta Forces Station. How's it going? It's George Wedlake with you. Hello, if you're listening in and around Shape in Belgium. Here's one for your diary. Friday, the 31st of July from 7 p.m. Join the summer fun with Shape's cocktail evening. Cocktails and mocktails available from 7 o'clock. There'll be some incredible cocktails and hopefully some great conversation as well. I always find the conversation over cocktails, it kind of raises a level, doesn't it? It goes up a level. That's happening at the Brit Bar, 31st of July, 7 p.m. And you can find more info from asking our team at BFBS Germany. They'll be able to put you in touch. And you can find out more at the Shape Community Newsletter as well. Right, cracking on with the tunes. We've got Teddy Swims on the way after Lily Allen. This one is Not Fair.

0: Teddy Swims, Mr. Know-It-All on BFBS, the Forces Station. How's it going? It's George Wedlake with you. In just a moment, then, we'll find out more about this year's Hereford Military History Festival with the organiser and founder, Christian Dangerfield. We're also going to stick on something new by Slater and some classic glam slash Britpop.
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0: I guarantee that one will be pulling you up on the dance floor very, very soon. It's Slater and Dance. It's new music on BFBS, the Forces station. How's it going? It's George Wedlake with you. We will return to the music in just a moment. But first, following the success of last year's inaugural event, the Hereford Military History Festival has announced it will return in 2026. Good news there. With several events and talks scheduled, offering a wide range of stories and perspectives, it will take place over 3 days from Friday the 25th to Sunday the 27th of September. So I caught up with Christian Dangerfield, founder and director.
1: So last year was all about proving the concept, proving that people were interested enough in military history to come to Hereford, listen to speakers and thinkers and writers and strategists and war correspondents. And I think the feedback was terrific. We decided that this year we wanted to effectively double the scope and the scale of the festival. We had about 30 speakers last year. We've got about 60 speakers this year. And we've got a much wider range of military history, going back to Alexander, going back to the Spartans and the Greeks, and then all the way through to the war in Iran today. We've got a war correspondence panel with people like Lindsay Hilsum, who are going to talk about what it's like to cover a real-life war, shooting war. Speakers talking about their books, but we've also this year developed something called the Sterling Series. And the Sterling Series is designed to commemorate David Sterling, who was the founder of the SAS. And so everything that we're doing about the SAS and the regiment is sort of in that series. We've got Damien Lewis. We've got somebody called Tim Spicer, who's written about Brian Franks, who was a big figure in the SAS. Patrick Beatty is coming back to speak about the regimental insignia. But the headline event of the whole festival is this debate about the SAS past, present, and future. And it's going to be four very distinguished SAS veterans. George Sim, who's the regimental sergeant major, sort of a bit of a legend in the British Army. Jamie Lowther Pinkerton, Richard Wilson, and somebody called Bob Parr. They're really going to be talking about issues like what it takes to make a successful SAS officer or trooper. This event, as you know, is taking place in Hereford, which is the spiritual home of the regiment. We're also this year really ramping up the scale of the community family-friendly military history fair on Castle Green in the middle of Hereford. We've got reenactors from the Vikings through the English Civil War. We've got a Second World War German army group coming. We've got a Spitfire, a real-life Spitfire, and other military vehicles, and lots of different aspects of military history. And so we are really putting a lot of effort into building on the success of last year and turning this into a sustainable annual event.
0: What's your background then, Christian? Why did you decide to found this festival last year?
1: Well, I've been involved in economic regeneration in Hereford and Herefordshire for about 10 years. My background is in the financial sector. I worked in London and in Asia for 25 years. About 10 years, I came back to Herefordshire and I did a degree in history at university a long time ago. I've always been interested in military history. And I got together, I met somebody called Lindy Cook, who was the managing director of the Hay Literary Festival. We met for the first time at the beginning of 2020, just before COVID, and we agreed that Hereford has got all the ingredients necessary to create a really good literary festival. And Lindy did a feasibility study, and one of the things that she identified is that there is no military history literary festival in Britain. In fact, there's no military history literary festival west of the Punjab in India. And so we realized that we were onto something. And so what we've been trying to do is to create an event which will appeal to really serious military history fans, but also to people who are just sort of interested in different things that have occurred and are within the sort of military history sphere. I don't want to jinx it, but I think it's a sort of recipe which seems to have worked last year, and we hope it's going to work in the same way this year on a bigger scale.
0: That is Christian Dangerfield, founder and director of the Hereford Military Festival. For more details on this year's event, then head to herefordmilitaryhistoryfestival.com. It's taking place from Friday the 25th to Sunday the 27th of September. And this is Suede and his Beautiful Ones.

Britpop with a hint of glam rock. It's Suede and Beautiful Ones on BFBS, the Forces station. How's it going? It's George Wedlake with you. 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

0: JLS, hottest girl in the world on BFBS, the Forces station. How's it going? It's George Redlake with you. On the way next then, I'm going to stick on. I'm only using the first names, right? And I guarantee you know exactly who I'm talking about. Some Sabrina, followed by a bit of Harry.
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1: Adore You, Harry Styles on BFBS, the Forces station. How's it going? It's George Wedlake with you. So his namesake, Prince Harry, was on American telly with James Corden the other day, and a discussion broke out about who the most famous British Harry is. Now, Prince Harry didn't put himself at the top. He gave that spot to Harry Styles. And in second place, he put the England skipper Harry Kane, and he put himself in third, tied with Harry Potter. So what do you make of that? Styles at the top, then Kane, then Prince and Potter in third. I'm not sure, but you've got to have Harry Redknapp up there as well, right? Surely. Top football manager, king of the jungle. For me, though, it's the way he used to hang his arm out of his Range Rover on transfer deadline day. Top drawer stuff.

0: It's a new one from Calvin Harris and Jazzy. It's Satisfy on BFBS, the Forces Station. How's it going? It's George Webblake with you on your Wednesday. We have your news for 8pm UK time lined up and ready to go after this one. It's Eminem and it's Lose Yourself from 8 Mile.
1: Look, if you had one shot or one opportunity to seize everything you ever wanted in one moment, would you capture it?

0: Paddy Burnham's vowed to review plans to release thousands of prisoners early across England and Wales starting in September. It's after the widow of PC Andrew Harper said it was deplorable that two of his three killers could be freed to ease overcrowding in jails. Policing and Justice commentator Danny Shaw.
1: I think what they can do now, surely, is look at the most serious offences which would qualify for early release, manslaughter, grievous bodily harm, rape and so on, see how many people who are currently in prison the rules would apply to, and try and delay the implementation of the scheme so those people are not released early.
0: Meanwhile, the Prime Minister's confirmed that bus fares across England will be capped at £2 from next year. Andy Burnham says the discounted tickets will be paid for by reprioritising money from the net zero budget. The new Defence Secretary says Britain is aiming to have the first sixth-generation Air Force, and the development of new autonomous systems is vital to the military. Speaking in his first major speech at the Farnborough International Airshow, Wes Streeting also praised British troops and pledged to give them the right kit.
2: While we will always back our brave men and women who serve, ensuring they have the resources and the kit that they need, we also owe it to them and to the whole country to ensure that every penny is spent wisely.
0: Donald Trump says the US will destroy a bridge or power plant for each Iranian attack on ships in the Strait of Hormuz. The warning came after an 11th night of US strikes on Iran, as last month's interim ceasefire deal has unravelled. Here's the new Foreign Secretary, Ed Miliband.
3: As a government, I assure you, we will work intensively with others to seek to de-escalate this conflict and find a diplomatic way forward which is in all of our interests. That must include reopening the Strait of Hormuz and upholding the fundamental principle of freedom of navigation.
0: Police have launched a corporate manslaughter investigation into the NHS Trust that treated Valdo Callaghan before he killed three people in Nottingham. Callaghan, who had paranoid schizophrenia, fatally stabbed two students and a caretaker in 2023. Nottinghamshire Healthcare NHS Foundation Trust says it's cooperating fully. A mass mid-air brawl has forced an EasyJet flight to return to Tenerife. The plane, bound for Liverpool last night, was turned back on safety grounds after violence involving around 10 people. The former boss of Southern Water and three of his ex-colleagues have been charged with conspiracy to defraud the Environment Agency and the regulator. It's over claims the firm manipulated water quality tests to avoid millions of pounds of fines. Footage of Prince George on a beach in Cornwall has been released to celebrate his 13th birthday. The video shows him waving and smiling at the camera, playing cricket and playing with his younger brother, Prince Louis. And Southampton coach Tonda Eckhart has been charged with misconduct by the Football Association for his role in Spygate. The club was kicked out of the Championship playoffs in May after admitting spying on multiple clubs. That's the latest. I'm Siobhan Harris.
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Hauntingly beautiful stuff. Is that piano, isn't it? Muse and Starlight on BFBS, the Forces station. How's it going? It's George Wedlake with you right across the Forces world on Wednesday, the 22nd of July. I hope you're good. By the way, if you're a fan of Muse, you'll know they recently released their 10th studio album, 10 now, called The Wow Signal. So Muse are officially back. And if you're into your Muse or your rock music, your grunge, your indie, a bit of Britpop here and there, you'll be very happy to hear we've got a station round here called BFBS Edge, a 24-hour, 7-day-a-week radio station that you can listen to on the BFBS radio app, at bfbs.com, and also via your smart speaker for all your guitar-based musical needs. On that note, we've got Sam Fender lined up in a moment. We're also going to stick on the new dancey one from Ugel, Away From The Music. We say hello to Peter Johnson for this week's Show Bites too. But next up, how about some Somba? He's having a cracking time at the moment, isn't he? Every track he releases is just, well, it's like gold dust. It's a right toe tapper, perfect for when you find out you're halfway through the working week. It's 12 to 12 on BFBS.

classic Mantronics. Got to have your love on BFBS, the Forces station. So how's it going? It's George Wedlake with you. I hope you're good wherever you are, whatever you're up to across the Forces world. If you're listening to us in Gibraltar, hello to you. Are you aware that every single Tuesday morning from 11:15, there's a coffee morning at the Naffy at Helm Point? That's open to everyone, new or old, to British Forces Gibraltar. And it's a great chance to meet people over a cuppa, have a little chat. Get yourself along. So here we are then on Wednesday, halfway through the working week. Let's celebrate with some Sam Fender, shall we? This is Getting Started, and you're listening to BFBS.

0: Move Into the Sun, the new one from Ujao, Imel Angel and Ultranate on BFBS, the Forces station. How's it going? It's George Wedlake with you. By the way, on that note, if you're a fan of your dance floor fillers, I'll be here for you this coming Friday, as usual, from 7pm UK time to kick off the weekend with your BFBS Beats takeover. In the meantime, though, we're going to get this week's Show Bites, your top showbiz stories from Peter Johnson. We're also going to stick on some Sigrid and Shawn Mendes.
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0: evidence there to the soundtrack of incredible music is Sigrid and Mira on BFBS, the Forces station. So how are we? I hope you're good. It's George Wedlake with you on Wednesday, the 22nd of July. We're halfway through the working week and we've got Shawn Mendes on the way to help us celebrate next. But first, here are this week's top showbiz stories. It's Peter Johnson with Showbites.
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3: Hi, I'm Peter Johnson, and here's a roundup of your latest showbiz and entertainment news. Amazon Prime has officially confirmed that the Grand Tour will return this autumn with some fresh faces at the helm. The motoring show was originally presented by Jeremy Clarkson, Richard Hammond and James May between 2016 and 2024. However, the new six-part series will be fronted by James Engelsman and Thomas Holland, the pair behind popular YouTube channel Throttle House, while TikTok train spotter Francis Bourgeois will complete the lineup. Locations for the new series include Angola, Malaysia and Los Angeles. The Grand Tour returns to Amazon Prime on the 4th of September. Now, if you looked at the crowds during the Wimbledon men's final, you may have spotted a familiar face that you've not seen for a while. While Jannik Sinner was on court retaining his title against Sasha Zverev, elsewhere on centre court, Sacha Baron Cohen was reviving his character Ali G. Cohen last donned his yellow sunglasses and goatee in 2014, but is now bringing back Ali G for a new film. Little's known about the project, but Cohen was spotted in character last July at a zoo in the Cotswolds. The project comes almost 25 years after the character's first movie, Ali G in the House, when he entered Parliament as MP for Staines. And finally, A Nightmare on Elm Street is being rebooted by Paramount Pictures. Robert Englund starred as Freddy Krueger in the 1984 original, which became a pop culture sensation. And now, more than 40 years later, Paramount's agreed a deal with the estate of director Wes Craven to give the movie a fresh touch. The new film will be based on the original screenplay, but is still a long way off coming to fruition, with the cast and crew still yet to be announced. I'm Peter Johnson, and that's your roundup of the latest showbiz and entertainment stories.
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Shawn Mendes, If I Can't Have You on BFBS, the Forces Station. How's it going? It's George Wedlake with you. I hope you're well. I'm going to be honest, I am absolutely staggered. Today, the 22nd of July, marks Aussie Day, honouring the Prince of Darkness 1 year on from his death. Can you believe that Ozzy Osbourne has been gone a whole year now? That has absolutely flown by, hasn't it? And his son Jack has shared his requests from fans today and how he'd like them to remember his father 1 year on. And he said he'd like us all to share stories of Ozzy. So if we've ever listened to his music, seen him live, or even had an actual encounter with him, share your stories. There is still time to get involved. Use the hashtag Aussie Day on the socials. 1 year. Cannot believe that. I'm just relieved, though, that Jack's tribute requests didn't involve anything to do with bats. I'm not doing that.

0: BFBS, the Forces Station. It's George Wedlake with you. Before that, we played you the new one from H and RMB, which stands for Ring My Bell. And on the subject of new music, more of it on the way next from, get this, Chaka Khan and Snoop Dogg. I'm not making it up.
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2: The new one from Chaka Khan and Snoop Dogg, no less. It's Boogies in My Soul, and it's playing on BFBS, the Forces station. It's George Wedlake with you. By the way, do you know that new Snoop Dogg biopic that was confirmed earlier on this year? Well, that now has a release date. That's come out today, and it's due out on the 6th of August. Not this year, though, in 2027, so it's still quite a while off. 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

Asylum and Runaway Train on BFBS, the Forces Station. It's George Wedlake with you. On the way then, we have your news for 9pm UK time. Moby's going to take us there after Bebe Rexha and Faithless team up for New Religion.

0: The new Defence Secretary Wes Streeting insists he doesn't want the armed forces to operate on the cheap, but he's refused to commit to increasing the UK's military spending to 3% of national income, saying he doesn't want to write the Chancellor's next budget for him. In a speech at Farnborough Air Show, Mr Streeting said both he and the Chancellor, John Healey, want greater investment in defence.
1: While we will always back our brave men and women who serve, ensuring they have the resources and the kit that they need, we also owe it to them and to the whole country to ensure that every penny is spent wisely. Modernisation without investment is impractical, but investment without modernisation is irresponsible.
0: Meanwhile, former Defence Minister Al Khan says he has declined an offer today to return to government as defence funding has not yet been settled. In a post on social media, he said he declined the offer by the Chief Whip with respect and with thanks. He said, "I resigned in June because I didn't believe the defence funding on the table was adequate for the threats this country faces. I said so publicly and I still stand by every word." Andy Burnham has vowed to review plans to release thousands of prisoners early across England and Wales starting in September. It's after the widow of PC Andrew Harper says it was deplorable that two of his three killers should be freed to ease overcrowding in jails. He was fatally injured responding to a quad bike theft in Berkshire 6 years ago. The Prime Minister says he's looking into it.
2: It's an appalling crime that was committed. The main perpetrator will not be subject to any early release. Of course, others involved have potentially been identified, but I've spoken to the new Justice Secretary. We will review the policy together and make further statements in due course.
0: The Prime Minister says the £2 cap on bus fares across England will save people money every day. It'll be brought in the new year, bringing down many ticket prices from the current £3 cap. These people in Ecclesall in Staffordshire say £2 fares would be good if they could find a bus to get on.
3: I once saw one.
4: Yeah, we do see them occasionally.
5: One on a Friday.
6: No,
5: to Newport.
6: Don't have
5: any,
6: don't
5: we have that Wednesday.
7: I think around here the biggest problem is there aren't enough of the buses in the first place.
0: Police have opened a corporate manslaughter investigation into the NHS trust that treated Nottingham attacker Valdo Callaghan. The mother of one of his three victims has called the news the beginning of the reckoning. Donald Trump says the US will destroy a bridge or power plant for each Iranian attack on ships in the Strait of Hormuz. The warning came after 11 nights in a row of American strikes on Iran. And Oasis's second album, What's the Story, More in Glory, has overtaken the Beatles' Sgt. Pepper's Lonely Hearts Club Band to become the UK's third biggest selling album of all time. The 1995 record featuring Wonderwall has now sold and streamed the equivalent of more than 6 million copies. That's the latest. I'm Siobhan Harris.

American Authors, Best Day of My Life on BFBS The Forces Station. How's it going? It's George Wedlake with you. Wednesday, the 22nd of July. We are halfway through the working week. In fact, we're closer to this coming weekend than the previous. It's always a good feeling when you realise that, isn't it? We're making decent progress, but there's still work to do. The music will help us get through it, though. We've got Rain Radio and DJ Craig Gorman teaming up shortly.

Listening to BFBS, the Forces Station. How's it going? It's George Wedlake with you. I hope you're good. That was Rain Radio and DJ Craig Gorman's Talk About. Before that, we played you easily one of the most popular tunes of the year, Stella Lefty and Boston. But from Boston to Sennelager in Germany. Did you know that next week there are still spaces available now to join in the sporty fun, the multi-sports activity week with Leeds Rhinos coaches? That'll be good. What an insight you'll get from them. It's from the 27th to the 31st of July, from 9 o'clock in the morning until 3 p.m. each day at the Sports Pavilion. You can find more info on the Sennelager Garrison Community Facebook page or ask our team at BFBS Germany. They'll point you in the right direction. For ages 5 and up, €50 per child. Getting back to the tunes, we've got Tyler on the way. After this, the Kooks from Inside In, Inside Out is Naive.

0: One of the biggest breakout artists of the past couple of years is Tyler, and it's Chanel on BFBS, the Forces station. And it's George Wedlake with you. We're halfway through the working week then, so let's celebrate with some Barry Can't Swim next, followed by a tune that you may have heard on the American Pie soundtrack. That's where I first heard it, I think.
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It's Bare Naked Ladies and 1 week on BFBS, the Forces Station. And it's George Wedlake with you. I hope you're well. Never mind 1 week. It's been about 1 day. It started. The summer holidays have officially begun now in our house. Our youngest finished nursery last Friday. He had a big old party to celebrate at the nursery, not us at home. I just gave him a pizza and a high five. He was happy with that. But the eldest broke up from school today, so here we are. It's not even been a day. It's been an afternoon. We are at the start now of a very daunting and tough six-week period. The way I find it, is it the same for you? It's usually okay for maybe the first couple of weeks, but after that, what do you do? By that point, you've done everything there is to do, and you've still got 4 whole weeks to get through. Me, personally, I'm just going to take lots of overtime, I think. Get used to hearing my voice. I've put myself forward for everything. Any show that's going. If I'm in this studio, they can't get me, can they?

0: Lights, camera, action, that's it.
1: Kylie Minogue, Lights, Camera, Action on BFBS, the Forces station. Before that, we played you Charlie Puth and Meghan Trainor's Marvin Gaye. And we also stuck on that new one from Taylor Swift from the Toy Story 5 soundtrack, I Knew It, I Knew You. And it's George Wedlake with you. We're going to keep those tunes coming because, well, I want to. I'm going to play you something next from Comfort in Sound and then something else that's new from an album called You Seem Pretty Sad for a Girl, Some in Love. Who's that by then? A little quiz question for you.
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From her latest album, You Seem Pretty Sad for a Girl So In Love, the star of the show at the moment, Olivia Rodrigo, and Drop Dead. Before that, cult favourites, Feeder, and Just The Way I'm Feeling. So how are we? It's George Wedlake with you. We're going to keep the tunes coming then. On the way in just a moment, we're going to twist your melon with some Mondays. After this one, it's Troye Sivan and it's Rush.

Incredible stuff. You can't not enjoy that. The Happy Mondays and Step On. You're twisting my melon man on BFBS, the Forces Station. Before that, Troye Sivan and Rush. We have your news on the way for 10 p.m. UK time. Fresh new music lined up afterwards. Paramore will take us there after this one. It's Naked and Sexual. You

0: Former Armed Forces Minister Al Khan says he's turned down an offer to return to government as defence funding has not yet been settled. In a post on social media, he said he declined the offer by the Chief Whip after careful thought with respect and thanks. The Royal Marines veteran said, "I resigned in June because I didn't believe the defence funding on the table was adequate for the threats this country faces." He decided that to take a role now in another department would suggest the argument he quit over had been settled. Wes Streeting, the new Defence Secretary, has given his first major speech at the Farnborough International Airshow. He said the defence sector was key to driving economic growth and that the development of new autonomous systems is vital to the British military. And he said the UK is aiming to carry out the first test flights of a new unmanned fighter jet next year.
1: These uncrewed autonomous fighter jets will provide us with eyes and ears, carry missiles, and confuse the enemy. Five at a time, and 500 miles ahead of the Typhoon pilots controlling.
0: Andy Burnham's promised to review plans to ease prison overcrowding in England and Wales after fury over the potential early release of two men who killed a police officer. The widow of PC Andrew Harper says it's deplorable. He was fatally injured responding to a quad bike theft in Berkshire. Matthew Barber is Thames Valley Police's commissioner.
2: People really felt the impact of a brave police officer going out to do his duty and then paying the ultimate price for it. I don't see anybody politicising this. Everybody across the political spectrum, I hope, wants to see his killers serve their sentence.
0: The US has just signed a deal that will allow Saudi Arabia to develop a civilian nuclear programme. The deal will reportedly allow US companies to run nuclear power facilities for the Saudis on Saudi soil, though it's feared such a deal could lead to Saudi Arabia being able to develop a nuclear weapon. The Royal Australian Air Force is hosting a major flying display tomorrow involving 21 nations, including Britain, and fighter jets from across the world. It's all part of Exercise Pitch Black, in which around 2,500 personnel are involved in training and multinational combat flying. The air display is taking place across one of the world's largest military training environments in Darwin in Northern Australia. Squadron leader Chris Moon says they're expecting thousands of spectators.
3: We'll begin flying display with a whole range of aircraft from lots of different nations. Now, I'm a huge aircraft buff myself, and this is fighter heaven. Plus, we've got aircraft like the Voyager and others that are refuelers. Not all of them will be flying in the display, but we do have a fantastic array of aircraft. The display goes for 90 minutes, and at the end, people will be able to stay around and watch that sensational sunset.
0: And Southampton coach Tonda Eckhart has been charged with misconduct by the FA for his role in Spygate. The club was kicked out of the Championship playoffs in May after admitting spying. That's the latest. I'm Siobhan Harris.
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this weekend on Sunday. It's going to be a good one, I can feel it. Next up, we're going here. It's Lady Gaga and Bruno Mars. It's Die With A Smile.

0: Getting baggy with the farm groovy train on BFBS, the Forces station. And it's George Wedlake with you. I hope you're good after that one. I'm feeling all right. I tell you, I'm feeling pumped and ready to go. On that note, this coming weekend, it's going to be so good. Our Sunny Federa music special airs on Sunday, the 26th of July at 1 p.m. UK time. Sunny Federa's sixth album now, Can We Do It All Again, is out. And he joins Joe Carden to chat through the tracks themselves, the world of dance music, and lots more. And you can also get to know Sunny a bit better as he plays a round of This or That against the clock.
1: First thing that comes into your head, are you ready? Australia, yeah. Or the UK?
2: UK.
1: Oh, bold. Club nights or day raves?
2: Oh, day raves.
1: Ooh, interesting. Ibiza or Malta?
2: Ibiza, come on.
1: Calvin Harris or David Guetta?
2: Calvin Harris.
1: USBs or vinyls?
2: Well, USB, because I play on them more now, but you know, yeah.
1: Pop or R&B?
2: R&B.
1: Okay, and to get us into the next song very, very quickly, Some Days or Asking?
2: Some Days.
0: Sunny Federa. The music special is happening this Sunday, the 26th of July at 1 p.m. UK time.

0: New from Niall Horan, that one is called Tastes So Good and is playing on BFBS, the Forces station. How's it going? It's George Wedlake with you. I hope you're feeling all right for Wednesday. We had Jason Derulo and Take You Dancing before that one. And guess what? It's about to get even better because your third contender for BFBS Track of the Week is lined up in the form of Wednesday's fresh new music after a bit of Mae Stevens playing next.
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0: Mae Stevens, If We Ever Broke Up on BFBS, the Forces Station. It's George Wedlake with you. How's it going?
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0: Well, you're about to feel a whole lot better. It's time for Wednesday's Fresh New Music, contender number 3 for BFBS Track of the Week. 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

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One more coming your way tomorrow before we crown the winner on Friday. In the meantime, Silver Bumper's on the way after Rag & Bone Man.

0: The original version, Damien Rice and Cannonball on BFBS The Forces Station. Before that, Silver Bumpers on Tonight. And it's George Wedlake with you. On the subject of new music, how about more of it next? Sienna Spyro's lined up.
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Sagala and Talia Maher teaming up on that one. It's called Stay the Night. But unfortunately, I'm going to have to decline. Lydia Tester's taken over in just over 10 minutes' time. So let's cram them in. We've got Alex Warren lined up with his latest. After Loud Luxury and Brando, this is Body on BFBS, the Forces Station. Baby.

8pm UK time. I'll return tomorrow from 7pm UK time with your final BFBS Track of the Week contender. To play us out, Pussycat Dolls are lined up after Georgia Q and A Little More Lost. Have a good one. Some-

0: SBS, the
1: Forces Former Station. Armed Forces Minister Al Khan says he's turned down an offer to return to government as defence funding has not yet been settled. In a post on social media, he said he declined the offer by the Chief Whip after careful thought with respect and thanks. The Royal Marines veteran said, "I resigned in June because I didn't believe the defence funding on the table was adequate for the threats this country faces." He decided that to take a role now in another department would suggest the argument he resigned over had been settled. Meanwhile, the new Defence Secretary Wes Streeting insists he doesn't want the armed forces to operate on the cheap, but he's refused to commit to increasing the UK's military spending to 3% of national income, saying he doesn't want to write the Chancellor's next budget for him. In a speech at Farnborough Airshow, Mr Streeting said both he and the Chancellor John Healey want greater investment in defence.
2: "While we will always back our brave men and women who serve, ensuring they have the resources and the kit that they need, we also owe it to them and to the whole country to ensure that every penny is spent wisely. Modernisation without investment is impractical, but investment without modernisation is irresponsible."
1: The US has signed a deal that will allow Saudi Arabia to develop a civilian nuclear programme. The deal will reportedly allow US companies to run nuclear power facilities for the Saudis on Saudi soil. But it's feared such a deal could lead to Saudi Arabia one day being able to develop a nuclear weapon. Andy Burnham's promised to review a prison overcrowding scheme after it emerged two men who killed a police officer could be freed early. PC Andrew Harper's widow criticised the idea as deplorable. He suffered fatal injuries when he responded to a break-in in Berkshire in 2019. The pair could be among thousands freed under the scheme to ease overcrowding. Former prison governor Vanessa Frake-Harris says it's not straightforward.
3: "By now, many of these prisoners who are going to be released have had their release papers and been told dates that they're going to be released. So to reverse all of that is going to cause frustration within the prison population."
1: The Prime Minister says a £2 cap on bus fares across England will save people money every day. It'll be brought in the new year, bringing down many ticket prices from the current £3 cap. These people in Ecclesall in Staffordshire say £2 fares would be good if they could find a bus to actually get on in the first place.
4: "I once saw one." "Yeah, we do see them occasionally.
5: One on a Friday. To Newport. Can we have that Wednesday?"
6: "I think around here the biggest problem is there aren't enough of the buses in the first place."
1: And Oasis's second album, What's the Story, Morning Glory, has overtaken the Beatles' Sgt. Pepper's Lonely Heart Club Band to become the UK's third biggest selling album of all time. The 1995 record, featuring Wonderwall and Don't Look Back in Anger, has now sold and streamed the equivalent of more than 6.2 million copies. That's the latest. I'm Siobhan Harris.

Gracie Abrams and Hit the Wall from the latest album, Daughter from Hell. Before that, it was Mumford & Sons with I Will Wait. But wait no more, because here we are together. How are you doing? Lydia Tester with you, wherever you are around the forces world today. Thanks so much for hanging out with me. Thanks so much for tuning in on the way. Tunes from the likes of Hozier coming up for you. The latest from Lola Young as well, and Somba, just to name a few. But to be honest, let's get straight back into the music. Why not? A little bit of Stormzy and Flo for you now. It's Hide and Seek.

0: it gonna be? 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Cause you
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0: You call me for help, you gotta chill. 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

0: to find me there.
1: Stormzy featuring Flo with Hide and Seek. Good morning, if you're over in Brunei, one for you. The Drone Light Show is coming to you this weekend, okay? The 25th of July at Bangor Waterfront in Temburong. It's from 8 p.m. onwards and it's to celebrate His Majesty's 80th Royal Birthday with the Imagine Drone Show Tour. So exciting. You can watch as the sky comes alive with spectacular drone performances as it travels across Brunei. Bring your family and your friends and be a part of this unforgettable celebration. Now, for safety of the public and the drones, just be aware that this could change depending on the weather, but for right now, it's going ahead and it is going to be so much fun. Make sure you're going along to that this weekend.

Santana and Rob Thomas with Smooth. Now still to come, we got the latest from Lola Young on the way, and we're going to be heading over to Scotland as we hear about how the young people from Forces families have been treated to a sports coaching session from the Leeds Rhinos Foundation. More on that after Hoosier and Too Sweet.

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0: Lola Young and From Down Here. It's right here on BFBS for Forces Station. Now, young people from Forces families in Scotland have been treated to sports coaching from the Leeds Rhinos Foundation. Jim Gellatley visited one of the sessions near Glencourse Barracks, south of Edinburgh, where kids from the Two Scots and the Three Rifles communities were taking advantage of a week-long programme. Army Welfare Service Community Development Worker Emma Twyford, previously with the AWS at Normandy Barracks in Germany, explained how it came about.
1: I was in Germany for 12 years and we had a long standing partnership with the Leeds Rhinos Foundation. So this year I decided and managed to convince all the bosses to bring them over to do a week here in Glencourse, but also last week we were up in Lucas as well.
2: And how's it all been going?
1: It's been amazing. Young people really love it. It's a really great time for them. They've been playing loads and loads of games all week.
2: Yeah, because it's Leeds Rhinos. They're a rugby league team, but this is multi-sports.
1: Yes. The guys that have come across do all kinds of different games, team games, dodgeball, bulldog, but they also develop skills around football and rugby. I think they've played some netball this morning as well, which is a new thing for Leeds Rhinos Foundation.
2: We're on the outdoor all-weather sports pitch. Do you have to have a wet weather backup?
1: Yes, we do. We're supported, obviously, by the Unit Welfare's in Three Rifles and Two Scots, so we've got the use of the Two Scots Community Centre across the way there, just in case the weather turns on us. So we really appreciate their support and help. This afternoon, we've actually got a water fight going.
2: Well, yeah, the Scottish Fire and Rescue Service in Edinburgh have just been over with a fire engine and filled up your water tank. Yes. Very kind of them.
1: Yes, that was a last minute call this morning. They were absolutely amazing. Big shout out to them. Kids loved it, seeing the fire engine and everything. It was brilliant.
3: I'm Craig Shepherd. I'm a Rugby League Development Officer from the Leeds Rhinos Foundation. It's been really good. We've played some different sports with the different kids and also set them some little challenges as well.
2: It's quite a young crowd as well. Is that easier for you?
3: It's a bit of a mix. Sometimes it can be a little bit challenging, but then today we've done some fun sport games, some fun little Olympic challenges, split them into teams, so it's been good. Different mix of characters and personalities, so it's been certainly fun.
2: They seem to be loving it though, Craig.
3: Yeah, they seem to be enjoying it no matter what they're doing. So whether they're just sort of mingling with each other, playing their own little games, or when we've got them in games as well, everyone seems to be enjoying it. And the positive thing is every morning the same kids have come back, so yeah. We must be doing something right.
4: Hi, my name is McKinley and I'm 10 years old.
5: Hi, my name's Aidan and I'm 5 years old.
6: Hello, my name is Lachlan and I am 9 years old.
4: Today we've been doing a little bit of everything. So we've been doing like football, dodgeball, rounders and all that fun summer games.
6: We've been playing at the top of the pitch, the bottom of the pitch. We've been playing different types of games. We've been playing games that have been made up, games that are real games. We've been very active too.
2: What's your favourite bit been?
5: Football and playing with my friends.
2: I know Leeds Rhinos are very much a community club. How important are things like this?
3: Oh yeah, the community is definitely important, especially within rugby league. We're very much a community-based sport, so without the community, Leeds Rhinos aren't around, and the Leeds Rhinos Foundation isn't here.
2: Now, of course, Leeds Rhinos are a renowned rugby league team. In Scotland, we're more rugby union. Is this a sly way of converting us?
3: Possibly. We set some challenges with the kids this week, so some of the kids wanted to do some rugby stuff. So we set them the challenge of they had to come back the next day and give us the name of a different rugby league player who play for the Leeds Rhinos. We got six come back, six different players, so that were good.
2: I'm seeing a lot of smiley faces yes. Today. An overwhelming success.
1: Yes, absolutely. Definitely something that we're going to repeat next year. Looking at additional funding for that to hopefully bring some more people from Leeds Rhinos across.
0: That's Emma Twyford from the AWS speaking to Jim Gellatley. There's more on the BFBS Scotland and Instagram and the Leeds Rhinos Foundation coaches heading back to Normandy Barracks in Germany for next week.
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Somber. And My Body Isn't Ready. It's playing right here on BFBS, the Forces Station. Before that, Third Eye Blind with Semi-Charmed Life. Recently, I had a real life Snow White moment. I was out for lunch. We were at a coffee shop for my mum's birthday, me, my mum, my dad and my sister. And we were just chatting away, sat outside having coffee, and a butterfly landed on my shoulder. And I said to my sister, "What do you mean a butterfly landed on my shoulder and you didn't take a picture of it?" And she rightfully reminded me, not everything is for the gram, Lydia. And I said, "Yes, but I'm always looking for content. And are people going to believe me if there is no picture?" But it did happen, I swear, I swear. And now I feel like that must be good luck. That must mean something, you know? Does it always have to mean something? I don't know.

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0: Ariana Grande. Hate That I Made You Love Me. Before that, Green Day and Boulevard of Broken Dreams. You're listening to BFBS, the Forces Station. It's Lydia Tester with you. Brunei and Diego Garcia, we say goodbye to you as you join Tamsin for your breakfast show. Enjoy the rest of your day. Justin Bieber right now and anyone taking you to the news.
1: Dance with me under the

0: Former Armed Forces Minister Al Khan says he's declined an offer to return to government. He says it's because the matter of defence funding has not yet been settled. Siobhan Harris reports.
1: In a post on social media, Al Khan said he'd declined the offer by the Chief Whip after careful thought with respect and thanks. He said, "I resigned in June because I didn't believe the defence funding on the table was adequate for the threats this country faces. I said so publicly and I still stand by every word." The Royal Marines veteran said to take a role now in another department would suggest the argument he resigned over had been settled. He went on to say, "Until the country is spending what it needs to spend on its own defence, my job is to keep making that case honestly and constructively from the backbenches."
0: The US and Saudi Arabia have signed a landmark agreement on peaceful nuclear cooperation, paving the way for a long-term partnership on civilian nuclear energy. The deal, which still needs approval from Congress, could allow Saudi Arabia to develop uranium enrichment capabilities, raising concerns among some lawmakers. Gregory Gores is an associate fellow at the Middle East Institute.
2: It does raise the risks of nuclear proliferation in the region, but only, I think, if Iran actually weaponizes. And this war that is going on now does increase the incentives for the Iranians to finally kind of cross that threshold.
0: Andy Burnham's promised to review plans to ease prison overcrowding in England and Wales after fury over the potential early release of two men who killed a police officer. The widow of PC Andrew Harper says it's deplorable. He was fatally injured responding to a quad bike theft in Berkshire. Police and justice commentator Danny Shaw says the government needs to exclude more serious offences from the scheme.
3: I think what they can do now, surely, is look at the most serious offences which would qualify for early release: manslaughter, grievous bodily harm, rape, and so on. See how many people who are currently in prison the rules would apply to, and try and delay the implementation of the scheme so those people are not released early.
0: Andy Burnham's announced his next round of ministerial appointments. They include Scottish Labour leader Anna Sawa becoming a minister in the Department for Business, Innovation, Science and Trade. Meanwhile, the Prime Minister says a £2 cap on bus fares across England will save people money every day. It'll be introduced in the new year, bringing down many ticket prices from the current £3 cap. These people in Ecclesall in Staffordshire says £2 fares would be good if they could find a bus to get on.
4: I once saw one.
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0: And that's the latest. I'm Verity Gear.

Ja Rule, Living It Up. It's playing right here on BFBS, the Forces Station. It's Lydia Tester with you. How's it going? Wherever you are around the Forces world, thanks so much for tuning in, hanging out with me today on the way. Tunes from the likes of Ed Sheeran coming out for you, some Harry Styles, Bruno Mars on the way, and some entertainment news coming your way as well. Right now though, David Guetta and Sia, it's Beautiful People.

David Morales and The Face with Needin' You. Hi Canada, how's it going? Hope you're good. One for you for the summer. Outdoor facilities are now open for you at Ralston Village. Splash Park, Ball Diamond, Tennis Courts, Pickleball, Soccer Pitch, Athletics Track, Driving Range and Putting Green Tokens, as well as Frisbee Golf Equipment, all available for your leisure. So plenty of fun, wholesome activities on the horizon for you. Let's get Ed Sheeran on now. It's Shivers.

Ed Sheeran, right here on BFBS, the Forces Station. Ed Sheeran loves performing. He's performed for the troops before. He performed a private show for the England team recently as well. He can't get enough of it. Maybe we can get him back on one day. On the way, some Harry Styles coming up for you. But right now, it's another M54 Ultra with Talk To You.

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1: The

Harry Styles and As It Was. It's playing right here on BFBS, the Forces Station. Still to come, some Sugar Babes, MK and Poppy Bascom on the way for you as well. Going to be hearing what's been going on in the entertainment world after Bruno Mars and The Lazy Song.

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2: Hi, I'm Peter Johnson, and here's a roundup of your latest showbiz and entertainment news. Amazon Prime has officially confirmed that the Grand Tour will return this autumn with some fresh faces at the helm. The motoring show was originally presented by Jeremy Clarkson, Richard Hammond and James May between 2016 and 2024. However, the new six-part series will be fronted by James Engelsman and Thomas Holland, the pair behind popular YouTube channel Throttle House, while TikTok train spotter Francis Bourgeois will complete the lineup. Locations for the new series include Angola, Malaysia and Los Angeles. The Grand Tour returns to Amazon Prime on the 4th of September. Now, if you looked at the crowds during the Wimbledon men's final, you may have spotted a familiar face that you've not seen for a while. While Jannik Sinner was on court retaining his title against Sasha Zverev, elsewhere on centre court, Sacha Baron Cohen was reviving his character Ali G. Cohen last donned his yellow sunglasses and goatee in 2014, but is now bringing back Ali G for a new film. Little's known about the project, but Cohen was spotted in character last July at a zoo in the Cotswolds. The project comes almost 25 years after the character's first movie, Ali G in the House, when he entered Parliament as MP for Staines. And finally, A Nightmare on Elm Street is being rebooted by Paramount Pictures. Robert Englund starred as Freddy Krueger in the 1984 original, which became a pop culture sensation. And now, more than 40 years later, Paramount's agreed a deal with the estate of director Wes Craven to give the movie a fresh touch. The new film will be based on the original screenplay, but is still a long way off coming to fruition, with the cast and crew still yet to be announced. I'm Peter Johnson, and that's your roundup of the latest showbiz and entertainment stories.
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Doja Cat and SZA. Before that, Olivia Rodrigo with Stupid Song. You're listening to BFBS, The Forces Station. It's Lydia Tester with you. Wherever you are around the Forces world, thanks so much for tuning in. Still to come, we've got some Sabrina Carpenter on the way for you, as well as the latest from The Script, just to give you a little idea of what's heading your way after some Jason Derulo and Riding Solo.

Solo. Jason Derulo and 2010 just go hand in hand, don't they? He was in his prime. He loved it. We loved him. And that tune never gets old. Now, if you're over in Cyprus, the Homestart Wesba Summer Programme has kicked off this week. It's at various locations throughout Episcopi and Akrotiri. And it's a free 6-week summer programme for families with children aged 0 to 12 years. Activities include dinky horse riding lessons, family swimming, water sports and beach days, bowling, library storytime sessions and dance taster sessions, just to name a few different activities going on across the weeks. Sounds like something you're interested in? A great way to keep the kids involved and happy over summer, perhaps? Check out more info over at the Homestart Wesba Facebook page. Brand new from the script now, it's Man in the Arena.

0: The US signed a landmark nuclear deal with Saudi Arabia. The US Department of Energy says the peaceful nuclear cooperation agreement will provide great access for US firms to the Saudi nuclear energy program. The BBC's Sarah Smith has more.
1: An agreement like this has been talked about for many years, but it was always believed that it would be in return for Saudi Arabia diplomatically recognising the state of Israel. But it seems that Donald Trump has not insisted on that as a condition. And according to US reports here, he may allow Saudi Arabia to enrich uranium on its own soil and not have to submit to strict international inspections.
0: Meanwhile, the US military's launched its more strikes on Iranian military targets on a 12th consecutive night of attacks. The US Central Command said it would continue to degrade Iran's ability to threaten civilian mariners and commercial vessels. Comes hours after President Trump threatened the US would attack Iranian infrastructure every time Tehran fired on a ship in the Strait of Hormuz. In response, Iran's Revolutionary Guard Corps said it would cut off the electricity of US allies in the Middle East. Former Armed Forces Minister Al Khan says he's turned down an offer to return to government as defence funding has not yet been settled. In a post on social media, he said he declined the offer by the Chief Whip after careful thought with respect and thanks. The Royal Marines veteran said, "I resigned in June because I didn't believe the defence funding on the table was adequate for the threats this country faces." He decided that to take a role now in another department would suggest the argument he resigned over had been settled. The Conservatives say the clock is ticking for Andy Burnham to reverse the early prisoner release scheme. Comes after it emerged two men who killed a police officer could be freed early. PC Andrew Harper suffered fatal injuries when he responded to a break-in in Berkshire in 2019. His widows criticised the idea as deplorable. Mark Fairhurst is National Chair of the Prison Officers Association.
2: I'm with the victims on this. There has to be exemptions to early release schemes so justice is served or seen to be served, and victims are confident that they're going to be subject to further intimidation and threats from their offenders.
0: A hose pipe ban by Thames Water has come into force for millions of people. It's expected to affect more than 10 million customers across London, Thames Valley and the Home Counties. Elsewhere, many others have one in place already, including customers of South East Water in Kent. Jonathan Hawkers from the Dry Wells Action Group.
3: Where we are today is we have a privatised monopoly that can't deliver. So if Andy Burnham wants to take this on and ensure that homes across Kent have a normal water supply, I would say bring it on.
0: And that's the latest. I'm Verity Gear.
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